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0: they look like we're at home. We're nervous. This game means a lot. The way they played the first, they're turning over. Brunson's missing free throws. They look a little like, you know, this moment means a lot. The whole city's excited. The whole city is here. Everybody, Derek Jeter's here. Eli Manning sitting next to him.
1: Larry David. It's the who's who.
0: Jay-Z's there with the fro. He said no more locks. Timothy Shalala is there like always. So you can just tell they feel it. Like, this means a lot to them. So great, great, great start for the Spurs right now. We'll see if they keep that up.
1: I think people forget. The Spurs aren't here by accident.
0: They won 60 games.
1: I know.
0: 160 games. There's some gambling and some wins. We are. Let's discuss.
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13: Quarter American Indian, mother's half Thai, quarter Chinese, and quarter white. 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
27: Nice start for the Spurs in game three of the NBA Finals at New York tonight. Knicks leading this best of seven series 2-0, and they've won 13 straight this postseason. But the Spurs are leading at New York 24-13 with about 4.5 minutes to go in the first quarter. 10 of 13 shooting for San Antonio to start the game. Meanwhile, the Knicks have three early turnovers. Josh Hart with a couple of three-pointers. The rest of the team is 3-for-8 from the floor. Again, a lead for the Spurs, 24-13 in the first period. The Atlanta Hawks gave Coach Quinn Snyder a multi-year contract extension. The LA Kings' new hockey coach will be Peter Laviolette. A judge in Texas gave Texas Tech quarterback Brendan Sorsby an injunction to play this season. He had been ineligible after gambling. The NCAA has appealed. And there's baseball on FS1, seventh inning stretch. Guardians over the Yankees 5-4. I'm Steve DeSager.
28: One guy is happily divorced. One guy is happily married. One guy gets called daddy by his three beautiful daughters. One guy gets called daddy after a credit card approval. One guy won a state high school basketball championship. One guy only covered a state high school basketball championship. One guy's been inducted into three halls of fame. One guy has only mopped a hall. Does this seem weird to anybody else?
29: Crazy.
28: Can this sports writer and this sports fan share a radio show without driving each other crazy? 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
10: Russ Faria was charged with a crime that he swore he did not commit.
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10: 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I've been a correspondent for Dateline NBC for 25 years. 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
14: We are what you need to know.
15: The Knicks were down 12 in the first half, but have the halftime lead at home against San Antonio. Game three of the NBA Finals at the break. It's New York 64-57 over San Antonio, which played quite well for most of the first half, but a 14-3 run to end the first half gives the Knicks this 7-point advantage. New York led in scoring by 17 points from OG Anunoby. Top scorer for the Spurs in the first half, Stephon Castle with 18. Knicks have won 13 in a row, and New York will host Game 4 of the series Wednesday, currently leading 2-0 in the best of seven. Atlanta gave Coach Quinn Snyder a multi-year contract extension. In the WNBA, Indiana won at Washington 78-76, Caitlin Clark the game-winning three. The LA Kings' new head coach will be Peter Laviolette, and a judge in Texas gave Texas Tech quarterback Brendan Sorsby an injunction to play this season.
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26: Hello. Welcome inside. Happy Game 3. The Jason Smith Show with my best friend Mike Harmon. Much different tone and tenor than 40 minutes ago. Sad, sullen, depressed, defeated, beleaguered,
27: bewildered. No.
26: No, what did I say? No. I've seen this movie enough. And I just watched the San Antonio Spurs have the best start to a game they could possibly have. They get out to a 12-point lead. Wemby looks like Hulk Wemby. Steph Castle is unstoppable getting to the basket. And where are we at halftime? The Knicks are up by 7. That was a lot of energy expended, because that's the biggest thing for the Spurs. As you know, energy-wise, they have not been great. Go back to the middle of the series with the Oklahoma City Thunder. You know they're working on vapors. They're trying to steal non-Wemby minutes. This is not a team that is closing to the wire like a thoroughbred. They are just trying, how do we get our guys rest? How do we get our guys to stay? And they came out big because they had to, because the entire city and the entire arena threatened to swallow them up. And they had an incredible start. And Wemby was affecting shots, and Wemby was very active in the lane.
28: His first three attempts were just dunks.
26: Even defensively, he was getting in the right position very easily. He was scaring the Knicks out of the lane, and Steph Castle was getting to the hoop. This was as good a start as you could possibly hope for the Spurs, and yet here they are down 7 at halftime. If you're San Antonio, you're walking in going, what do I do? If you're Mitch Johnson, you're saying, what do I tell the guys? We did everything we could in that half. We came out like gangbusters. Everything we wanted to do, we did. We attacked Karl Anthony Towns. We made sure when Brunson was in the game, we harassed him. And what happened? We watched the Knicks still go up by 7 at halftime. I don't know what you tell the Spurs at halftime at this point.
28: Just keep fighting. Just remember, you had big leads in the other games, and you screwed that up. So,
26: I don't know that works.
28: You've been here before.
26: Yeah, I don't know.
28: Learn
26: that
28: from your experience, boys.
26: I don't know that it works. Remember, guys, we had big leads in games before. Yeah, but we blew them both. Let's not talk about that part of it. I don't know.
28: That's how you learn.
26: I don't know that that.
28: You've got to keep getting up and keep moving forward. The whole Rocky nonsense.
26: Yeah, I don't know. Look, that hits that way.
28: The biggest thing that's like Mitch Johnson, is someone hands him the halftime stats, that's going to make him shake his head and be kind of salty, is the fact that the Knicks were able to eke out 9 points in 12 minutes from Jordan Clarkson and Jose Alvarado.
26: Well, look, that's the key to the first half. Look, Jason Smith, Mike Harmon, this hour of the show brought to you by Tire Rack. 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Well,
27: because that's the key to the first half, right? Yes, Brunson's having a big first half. Mm-hmm. I told you the other day, Josh Hart had a bad game two. Watch the game three he has. He's a guy that does not have two bad games in a row. He's his own worst critic. He motivates himself. Hit the two big threes early to kind of steady the Knicks. He's got 13 at halftime. He's got three threes, five rebounds, three assists. I told you he was going to have a big game. But, okay, you expect Brunson and Bridget, you know, and Anunoby's got 17. But the key to the first half was when Wemby went out of the game, the Spurs won the non-Wemby minutes, which is a huge key for them, right? If you're the Knicks are going to win, you can't lose the non-Wemby minutes, right? There weren't that many, but the Spurs won the non-Wemby minutes, and they were up 12. But the key to the half was the Knicks won the non-Brunson minutes in a large way. He sat for a good portion of the beginning of the second quarter, right? He's only played 19 minutes. You know, he sat for about five and a half minutes. Mm-hmm. And you watch Clarkson hit threes. You watch Alvarado hit runners in the lane. They won the non-Brunson minutes, which is something that the Spurs have to say, well, we can't win if we don't win the non-Brunson minutes, right? What you want to say for the Knicks and Wemby, when Brunson's not in the game, there's your biggest threat. There's your biggest ball handler. There's your biggest everything. And you have to be able to say, hey, if defensively we're closing out on him, we got to win those minutes. And they did not. And you got, and again, you when I what did I do? How shocked was I when I said, oh, my God, Jordan Clarkson's getting in the game?
28: He's coming into the game.
27: He's getting to play.
28: For a moment, everybody's looking around going, the hell's that checking into the game?
27: Yeah.
28: He finished plus 10 in his 7 minutes.
27: Yeah, he's got 5 points. Alvarado's got 4 points. Each have a couple of rebounds and an assist. That was the biggest thing, was the non-Brunson minutes for him to be able to sit. There was no reason to bring him back in. Because I thought for a second, well, maybe you're just going to get a couple minutes for Brunson here. End of the first quarter, end of the second, because how long? Like, what's the deficit you can really afford to hit because the Spurs are playing really well? But Alvarado, the energy that the Knicks put out there, and that's a big thing, and this is Mike Brown, because you want to exhaust the Spurs, because you can, you need to get your energy guys out there. And what did they do? They played side to side. Alvarado was a guy that was all over the floor with the ball. Clarkson spotting up for threes. Like, those minutes were so huge. And again, you got to wonder what that did to San Antonio, because the Knicks just completely reeled them in to finish the second quarter.
28: 42 points in the second quarter. And talking about those minutes, and I think that's the key part to it, is both those guys came in and played like their hair was on fire. Right? They're running up and down the court. They're pressing the full 94 and trying to make things happen on the offensive end, the extra swing passes, but certainly defensively staying active. And that's been one of the curiosities. We saw one big play, Wembanyama with the big throwdown of Jalen Brunson that doesn't get whistled, as a guy who's had a couple of elbow moments and has seen himself ejected in the past. See what the what kind of pink envelope he gets in his locker, at least for a fine out of that. If not a stern talking
27: to.
28: Yeah,
27: that is a foul that I cannot believe that was not called. This is a full left arm shoving you to the ground, and I could not believe that didn't get.
28: Yeah,
27: listened.
28: No matter how much you might have been agitated by Brunson kind of digging back into you, because that's one of the things, right? Small guy, ass out into the larger quad area, and affecting your stance and what you can do in terms of establishing position. But we saw just a full, you know, push through of his head, neck area, mm-hmm. down to the ground. And Brunson's doing everything he can to sell. He did it last game. He's doing it here. And we saw that also on what was ultimately just ruled a common foul, running through him, much like Carter Bryant did on SGA. Hey, I'm here. Bam. And down he goes. But the officials have been, I'll just say curious. How much contact is allowed here versus, all right, let's take it back down the other end. And this goes both ways. Like, it has just been, all right, how do I get a foul? Castle, for as great as he's been in the lane in the second quarter, a couple of drives where he's getting bodied by more than one player and he's not drawing a foul call. So he's looking around going, all right, what's our continuity here, and how do we adjudicate this? So for second half, it'll be interesting to watch.
27: Yeah, look, the halftime came at a great time for the Spurs because they were out of gas.
28: Oh, yeah.
27: Right? Like, the Knicks were going on a 10-1 run, and it was a huge break for them. Okay, we got to get to halftime now. It's a 64-62 game. The Spurs just hit a three, but this is, they're calling a flagrant right now on Jalen Brunson. Champagne went up for a three, hit the three, came down. I see this and I go, all right, Brunson, I don't know that he failed to give Champagne a place to come down. It looked like Champagne drew the contact a little bit. But again, they're calling a flagrant on Brunson, probably because he didn't give him a landing spot. So now Champagne is going to go to the free throw line with a chance to cut this lead even further. The foul on Brunson, he's now has two. We got a lot of people with two fouls in this game, Mike Harmon. So, I mean, I think when you look at things and go, okay, well, Castle's got two and Cat's got two and Brunson's got, a lot of people have two. A lot of people have that elusive third foul, the big third foul you're not seeing.
28: That big swing one, yeah.
27: You are seeing a lot of twos right now across the board.
28: Well, because we've seen one of those famous moves that you see every once in a while. No, that one's mine.
27: Yeah.
28: Don't go on him. That one's mine.
27: Alvarado, you take it's that like, foul. Clarkson,
28: you
27: take that foul.
28: You were 7 feet that way. No, yeah. That foul's mine.
27: You take that foul.
28: Yeah, in this case, I mean, Brunson kind of flashes at him and then spins in the air and puts his ass towards him. And he catches his ankle as he lands. And that's always the question, right? How much of that is, okay, I've got this guy in a position where I'm going to draw the foul. Now, I wouldn't mess with my feet and ankles in terms of trying to draw that foul myself if I'm Champagne, but it worked wonders for him.
27: So 1-point game, Knicks lead very early in the second half, 10.5 to go. So much tonight on going into the game, President Trump being there, what the atmosphere was like, people waiting in line. And by and large, it's kind of a nothing burger. Mm-hmm. Because, yes, you expect there to be more security. Getting into the game is tougher. That's just kind of how it goes. Right?
28: Wouldn't that be the way even – I would expect that even if President Trump weren't going. Yeah. I've gone to plenty of big sporting events where I've had those kind of lines.
27: Yeah, but it would still be – but the whole thing is that with fans getting funneled – to only certain ways sure. to get in, it gets tougher. But like, okay, that part to me, I don't really care that much about. Because I'm like, you know what? You're going to the game. If it's one of those situations, the president is coming. And all right, leave yourself some time. You spent a lot of money. Leave enough time to get to the game. I'm okay with that. The thing that sucks, and quite honestly, it does suck, is that because Trump is there, 50,000 people can't go to the watch parties.
28: They had to go find other places.
27: And that sucks because the watch parties are a big deal. It's for people that can't get to the games. You know, we spend so much time talking about the fans getting priced out, which, again, that's something I get it, but I'm sorry. That's kind of how it goes when the demand for a ticket is the biggest demand that we have seen in our lifetimes in sports. Okay, sometimes you have to find another way, right?
28: And if you waited long enough, it got back down again. Decide what's reasonable, what not. Yeah. But we talked about it on Friday that we were looking at tickets at 10 grand or higher just for getting.
27: Yeah.
28: We were half that this afternoon. So, you know, it's all about the wait and see. You want to play the timing game. But you at least had the option of a watch party before this event.
27: You did. And that's the thing that sucks. And I really that does suck because it's so much fun. Because, look, I like it because I like the videos that come out of the watch party.
28: No, there's a lot of lunatics.
27: And if we win, we're going to burn this city to the ground. Well, I'm going to miss those videos.
28: But I don't think he'd want to say that today with the amount of Secret Service.
27: That is true. That is
28: probably
27: true.
28: Wise move.
27: But overall, the fans got to the game. They were all there 20 minutes before the game. Mm-hmm. MSG was full. So over as far as that goes, yeah, okay, it was a big nothing. Because I'm sitting here going, what happens if fans can't get in? There's going to be fights outside and there's going to be empty seats because people can't get into the arena. Because Knicks fan, I'm just seeing all the doom and gloom.
28: Sure.
27: This is what's going to happen. But, you know, in the end, it really was not that big a deal. The fans got there. The game went on. And again, we have not heard anything, as far as that really has raised our attention so far. But it looks like getting there was a big, stressful topic going into the game. But I feel like the fans got there. Everybody got in. Everybody's there. It's all about the game. And we're okay.
28: Yeah, a lot of that came from media members who, let's face it, whenever there's a 20-minute delay on their flight, you know, I'm a beat writer or I work for this entity and I'm taking my flights all over to cover things. There's a 20-minute delay. By the law of averages, you go to enough of these things, you're going to have a delay. You're going to have a plane canceled. You're going to have something happen. Likewise, you go to enough big events, guess what? You might actually have to stand in line before they give you your ticket to go get your hot dog and chips. Okay, calm the hell down and stop creating chaos for the rest of the world by making it such doom and gloom. Like the number of, here's the media line, 3 hours ahead of them. Okay.
27: Yeah.
28: So try to show up 20 minutes early before tip and see how that goes for you.
27: I mean, somewhat.
28: It's not an Angels game.
27: Somewhat of it is inspiring that, okay, with all this going on, they were able to figure it out. right? Like they were able to figure it out. And everybody is there, right? And everybody got to see the game, and the focus can be on, and the focus can be actually on the game. Because again, I'm like, what if something happens? What if you know? I'm just thinking all the different scenarios, right? Like, you know, that could go on because fans can't get there, or there's something that happens outside. They have to close entrances. I'm like, what could possibly go wrong here? Because you know, it's the Knicks. So whatever, if it can go wrong, it will go wrong. But so far, I said okay. Whatever the game's going to be, the game's going to be.
28: Not here in 2026.
27: Yeah, no.
28: 13 in a row, 1-point lead as we come up on the 8-minute mark here in the third quarter.
27: So a 68-67 lead for the Knicks right now over the Spurs. Again, just under 8.5 minutes left to go. And that's either going to be the third foul on Bridges or Karl Anthony Towns. So not great news for New York.
28: Raise that hand, way. Bridges.
27: Bridges, you take that foul.
28: You take
27: man.
28: That foul.
27: You take that. It looks like, again, waiting to see who they wind up calling it on. Because it clearly looked like it was on either Bridges or Cat. But now
28: you can't split it half and half.
27: No, well, I don't know. They still haven't had the ruling on it. Just now, every New York Knicks starter has two fouls.
28: Oh, okay.
27: Just so everybody's got two. Everybody's got
28: perfect balance in the force.
27: So again. 70-67 lead for the Knicks right now. Jalen Brunson hitting an absolute circus layup. He's going to the free throw line. 8:10 left to go. Game 3 of the NBA Finals. We are just getting started here. Jason Smith, Mike Harmon, Fox Sports Radio. And oh, by the way, if this isn't enough for you, wait till we bring you the play of the day coming up next. Guess who basically hit a logo 3 to win a game tonight? I'll give you 3 guesses. The first 2 don't count. That's next. Jason and Mike, Fox Sports Radio.
28: Angel Reese.
27: I said a three. Yeah. 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
6: Betsy Ann Nagoski, who runs the Canary Records label.
8: A friend of mine said that what he loves is being the guy standing at the edge of the cliff, waving his arms, going, wait, no, let me look at those first before you throw them away. I think there might be some good stuff in there. I think there might be some stories. I don't think we should throw all those away yet.
6: We have a season, 10 episodes of stories from that realm, of things that were just barely saved, and in some cases, not saved at all. A bizarre tale of two infamous New Yorkers.
9: They booby-trapped their home and turned it into a sealed fortress of ephemera.
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14: We are Buffalo. 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
15: The New York Knicks just suffered their first loss in 46 days. The Spurs won at New York tonight, 115-111, 32 points for Victor Wembanyama. This was Game 3 of the NBA Finals. The Knicks will host Game 4 on Wednesday. We now know there will be a Game 5 this Saturday in San Antonio. Right now, the Knicks lead in the series, 2-1. The Knicks had won 13 straight. Their previous loss was over a month and a half ago. It was at Atlanta. And the Hawks today gave coach Quinn Snyder a multi-year contract extension. In the late WNBA game in Vegas, Asia Wilson, 34 points. Her team is up under 2 minutes to go, 98-84 over Seattle. And there's a Major League Baseball game in Vegas right now with the A's at their AAA team stadium, leading 8-5 over the Brewers, bottom of the sixth. Tampa Bay and the Yankees each won. I'm Steve DeSager.
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0: of the night. You think it's going to be Victor Wembanyama? No, you're wrong. We're building a castle in the sky, baby.
1: Calling for Dylan Harper. Wembanyama with three, with two. Victor back to Castle. He's got to force it up. Right wing three. Got it.
0: Oh, yeah.
1: Steph Castle drains a right wing three.
0: Wow.
2: And just in time. Was pretty much forced to throw that one up there.
1: 111-104.
0: Yeah, Castle with 23 points for San Antonio. As he was in support of Wemby and Victor Wembanyama, the big second half. Castle had the big first half. 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Time for the payoff on the Who Am I game. So here it is, the Who Am I game. Victor Wembanyama became the third youngest player to score 30-plus points in an NBA Finals game. Magic Johnson is still the youngest, and I am still the second youngest ahead of Wemby. Who am I? That is the question. What is the answer? Let's see. Does anyone know the answer? Bimbo Coles, guessed by Andy in Lino Lakes, Minnesota. Who else? We have Bryant Big Country Reeves, good name, from Eloy. From Compton, Scotty No Tip and Pippin from Analog Al. Sidel Threet, solid name, from Alf the Alien Opiner. Udonis Haslam, who's 46 today. Wrong. Lorena, do you have an answer, Lorena?
3: Anthony Davis.
0: No, it's Alvin Adams of the Suns back in 1976. Alvin Adams.
4: Yeah.
0: Hey, Smaller, every sports season is built on preparation, studying the trends, making necessary adjustments to reach the ultimate goal. 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
7: 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A black man from the projects comes forward with information about the case.
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7: But out of nowhere, he goes from star witness to prime suspect.
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7: 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Lee Harris is sentenced to 90 years.
10: I get 90 years for killing somebody I have never seen.
7: Behind bars, Lee finds an unlikely ally in his cellie, Robert. The pair are like chalk and cheese. There's no way their paths would ever cross on the outside. But as a fellow inmate, Robert sees through the lies and vows to do the unthinkable. Clear Lee's name.
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1: Tyler Reddick here from 2311 Racing. 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

0: where occasionally he'll make a big play for the Steelers. I would be shocked if he's not going to be an all-pro. I don't think of Ramsey at this point. He's bounced around a bit now. I don't think he's got too much left. There'll be an occasional highlight where he makes a play. And McCarthy's got to be optimistic because he's paid to be optimistic for the Steelers. Next!
1: In a report on Monday, it was revealed that there are still plenty of tickets left for Texans to Jaguars in London and that tickets have not been selling well. Ben, is this a matchup problem or something bigger?
0: Well, they got to get the expats. They always sell, as Terry in England, as others have pointed out, when these games, they go to London, they sell the tickets to expats. But yeah, there is a star problem. CJ Stroud is the biggest star in the Texans. He's not even a big star here. And Trevor Lawrence is not even really a big star here. So why would he be a big star in London, in the UK? There's like really no sense to it, but you know, they will sell the tickets, or they'll give the tickets away, and they'll be packed when they get to London, which is not for many, many months. How did we do, Koopaloop?
1: You passed the
0: decision. That is a win. Put it on the board. 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
13: Marty Markowitz had his share of problems. Troubles at work, a failing relationship. His parents had recently died. And so Marty decided to get some professional help. In the summer of 1981, he walked into the office of a psychiatrist named Ike Hirschkopf.
14: Well, I go into his office, and we looked at each other, and he said, okay, why are you here?
13: Marty liked Ike, and Ike, well, he seemed to see something in

0: first, of course, a live read. It's going to not sound like it's live. It's going to sound like it's dead. So it's the B block. What hour is it?
1: Number three.
0: Wow. Yeah. 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
20: 500 years ago, Thomas More wrote a novel about an idyllic society on an island. An island where private property had been abolished, families made their own clothes, and there were no lawyers. He called the island Utopia, which could be traced to the Greek roots utopia, meaning a good place, or utopia, no place. It's a brilliant etymology, encapsulating somewhere that is perfect and does not exist. But that hasn't stopped people from trying to create their own utopias. I mean, it's enticing, isn't it? What if you could rewrite laws and change the government? What if you could choose who gets to live in your world and who's in charge? Throughout history, many people have tried to turn their utopian dreams into reality. Their motivations vary, but these projects share one thing in common. 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I'm Avery Trufelman, and I'm hosting a new podcast called Nice Try. 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

0: Yesterday on what was on Fox, he's on ESPN right now.
1: Bruce Irving.
0: No, that is completely wrong. Raiders star Howie's son. He played for the Bears. I know that. Yeah. His son. No? We've already won the game. It's already won the game. All right, well, Andy, you get a golden ticket. You get a golden ticket. Another win for me, Coop. You lost the game, Coop.
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7: Just before midnight on Saturday, February 19th, 2005, Danielle Imbeau and her friend Richard Patrone left a crowded Philadelphia bar. 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
13: Hey there, I'm Jason Alexander, and this is my dear friend, Peter Tilden.
14: Hey, Jay. By the way, the script says best friend.
13: Yes, it does, Peter. Anyway, Peter and I met over 25 years ago and became really good friends.
14: Best friends.
13: Mm-hmm, because we had two things in common. Number one, we like to argue about everything, driving, food, music.
14: No, we don't. And number two, when things annoy us or they perplex us or just don't seem to make any sense, whether it's something in the news or in our personal lives, we go, really, no, really.
13: And then we have to find answers.
14: So we created a podcast called Really, No, Really. It's about finding the answers to all the things that make us go, really, no, really. Jerry Seinfeld wondered why they refused to make the stall door go all the way to the floor in a public bathroom, but he didn't get an answer. We did, by reaching out to an expert.
13: and talking dogs. Really? No, really? We spoke to the pet parent of a dog who's become a social media star to find out if pressing buttons on a soundboard with a paw or

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6: It's August 2023. A county government meeting in Pennsylvania's Lehigh Valley. A young woman, early 20s, steps up to the mic to speak.
7: My two-month-old son was happily drinking milk from his bottle when he quickly started choking, turned blue, and went limp. My boyfriend transported our son to the changing table as I grabbed an anti-choking device and my boyfriend began assembling it. Two pumps of the device and my son was conscious, gasping for air and coughing up milk.
6: They all went to the ER to make sure the baby was okay.
7: But upon arriving at Lehigh Valley Hospital, the diagnosis quickly became something so different.
6: One of the doctors had a theory.
7: She stated to my father and mother-in-law that we are young, first-time parents who got frustrated with our baby and violently shook him to make him stop crying, and a confession would only make things easier for us.
6: The parents were told to leave the hospital without their son, and he wouldn't come home for 7 whole months.
7: I'm a postpartum mom dealing with the grief and the trauma of my son being ripped from my arms. And I'm a mom who lost everything in less than 24 hours due to one doctor's misdiagnosis. Enough is enough.
6: And then the next person speaks. And the next one. The stories they tell form a pattern of parents walking into a Lehigh Valley hospital to get help for a child, only to leave without them. And the same doctor's name kept coming up again and again. A pediatrician.
8: I ask you, what kind of doctor does this?
6: That's what I wanted to know, too. From Serial Productions and the New York Times, I'm Diane Neary, and this is The Preventionist, a story about a doctor and the rise of a powerful field of pediatric medicine.
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10: Imagine, if you can, the torment, the confusion. 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
3: Traffic is just a little bit slow right now if you're southbound on 380 as you're approaching Wright Brothers Boulevard. Other than that, things are moving pretty well. I'm just seeing a little bit of volume if you're westbound on Highway 6 as you're approaching Camp Cardinal Boulevard. With your total traffic report for the corridor, I'm Tim Weiland.
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5: One of the most famous stars in Hollywood history is dead at 36. Marilyn Monroe was found dead in bed under circumstances that were in tragic contrast to her glamorous career as a comic talent.
6: On August 4th, 1962, Marilyn Monroe died, clutching a telephone and surrounded by a deadly cocktail of prescription pills. The coroner's verdict, probable suicide. Yet many believe it was murder.
7: There was really no basis for her to have committed suicide.
6: Now, The Killing of Marilyn Monroe, hosted by me, Jackie Moran, will uncover exactly what she knew and what it cost her. This original 12-part series investigates the secret life Marilyn hid from the world, juggling affairs with Rat Pack crooners, president's men, and mob bosses. By the time of her death, Marilyn Monroe was at the center of a deadly power struggle between President Kennedy, Brother Bobby, the Mafia, and J. Edgar Hoover's FBI.
8: When she talked with Peter Lawford, she said, "Give my love to the president."
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7: Good morning and happy Tuesday. Glad to have you along starting your day here on the first quarter. It's Heather Burnside, Tyler Allen, Alec Bussey still on his honeymoon. So in his stead, yet another guest host. Well, back again. Kind of a rotating cast here while Alec is gone. And again today, it's Jeff Woody.
8: Happy to be back. I'm glad that I could be a return fill-in. So like the finger in the wall. Just moved this finger in the wall around just until Alec gets back.
7: Because he has been gone for a while.
8: Where's he at?
7: They went to Turks and Caicos.
8: Okay, worth it.
7: Yeah.
8: Take a couple weeks.
7: But this is your second or third time here?
8: Second.
7: Because there were a couple of people, I think you may have come in, because you were gone all last week, and we'll get to that why in just a minute. But the first time you filled in was the Thursday and Friday of his wedding week, because he took those 2 days off, the day before his wedding and then Friday, the day of his wedding. Then he came back for one appearance on Monday, and now he is gone until I think he's going to come back and be on the air at the end of this week on Friday. But yeah, he took a couple of days off around his wedding. He's taking 10 days off for his honeymoon in Turks and Caicos.
8: Good for you.
7: And he'll just be getting back.
8: Good for you.
7: So yeah, I needed to call up several different people because, again, hey, Woody, you want to fill in the whole time? Nope, I'm going to be gone.
8: I'll be in South Carolina.
7: Week. Yeah, that was kind of a cool reason why you were in South Carolina, though.
8: Yeah, we're in South Carolina. I'm not going to release the exact place because it's our little secret, but it's the Lowcountry South Beach area, South Carolina. My wife's family has been going there. This is the 50th year of my wife's family having gone there. So her aunt started going there in 1976. And so it was kind of a big deal that I got invited to go there when my wife and I started dating. And then she asked me to go to this place. And I was like, it's meet the family, whatever. And we go there once or twice a year. We love it. I mean, it's like South Carolina beaches, for my money, are like the most underrated beaches everywhere. They're super, like, very soft. There's pretty, like, I don't know.
7: Sounds amazing.
8: Miles of beaches, and they're super deep, as opposed to, like, California beach where it's, like, 7 feet and then it's the water.
7: Right.
8: Where it's, so we go there a couple times a year. We even got married out there. So it's kind of like our like special little like the world, insulated world place. So we're out there for a week. I managed to not get sunburned, which for this, I'm at least 50% ginger. And that is a big deal that I came back not red. So I'm proud of myself. I'm happy.
7: I feel like Tyler looks like somebody that would burn easily. Tyler, you have some ginger in you.
9: My mom turns 80 this Saturday, and one of the first things I ever heard her say was, "If you're going outside, wear a hat." I mean, it's genetics. I mean, she's going to turn 80. She still looks like she's 50, in her 50s. I'm 50, and I look like I'm in my 30s. It's partly genetics, but it's also the fact that I have worn a hat whenever I've gone outside.
7: You wear sunscreen?
9: Oh, yeah.
7: Yeah.
9: For Bussy's wedding, I didn't know it was outside, but I don't know why, but I thought of the venue and I'm like, I think it's outside. And I was like, I better bring some sunscreen just in case. And thank God I did. Although, I will say,
7: we didn't
9: hats
7: have
9: off,
7: to be out there super long.
9: But hats off for the parasols.
7: Yeah.
9: That was awesome. Everybody I said parasol to was like, what? And I'm like, you know, like the little
7: fancy umbrellas.
9: Yeah, the little umbrellas and the drinks.
8: It's a sun umbrella.
9: Everybody was like, are you trying to be fancy or something? It's an umbrella, dude.
8: No, okay. So,
7: no, there's a difference between a parasol and umbrella.
9: I was using the right context.
8: And parasol, like break that into two, into its compound word. Para is Spanish or Latin for four. Sol is sun. So it's literally four sun. Like that's literally the name, parasol.
9: And we're all using it for rain like a bunch of idiots.
7: Yeah. So yeah, there was that's a good example of sun protection. Bussy's wedding. 4:30 in the afternoon on a Friday, sun beating down. Boy, then we went into the reception though, and it got nice and cold in there in a hurry.
8: And everyone's just ice water.
7: I know, yeah.
8: And iced other things.
7: Yes. Anyway, so you were in South Carolina last week. Nice little family trip.
8: It's a nice little family trip. I got to golf a couple times. Kids got to play on the beach. It was the type of place where you do nothing and you look forward to doing nothing. And that's kind of the magic.
7: God,
8: of being out there.
7: I need that kind of vacation. I don't know that I have one coming up though. I'm going to Canada in August, but that's going to be it's a holiday vacation. So it's going to be, you know, go, go, go. We got to see this, got to see this, got to see this. And they're amazing and they make them as stress-free as possible. But I haven't had a good beach vacation in I don't know how long. I could really use one.
8: And I'm a fan just generally of, like, not overpacking trips. Like, when you're, no matter where you're going, my wife and I actually had a travel blog for a while, and then we had kids, and we called it Half Plan Travel, because, like, the half, you want to, like, know where you're staying, know where, like, if there's key things that you want to go do, like, we have to eat at this restaurant, or we have to go see this thing. But then, like, leaving entire days of your trip completely open, because you've been there for 3 days, you're like, what's that place? Like, that looks like a cute little breakfast spot. But, like, then you can go experience that thing. I'm a big fan of not leaving things too packed. And when we go to South Carolina, that is very unpacked. Like, it's not half planned. It's like very,
7: right?
8: It's like 1/10 planned. Like, I know I'm golfing on Monday and Thursday and that's it. And there's nothing else. And then you just fill it with whatever, playing in the pool. We always rent a golf cart. It's one of those places that, like, it's an island where you get a, like, you can just golf cart around on the island. So always rent a golf cart, and we have an almost 3-year-old. That girl loves riding on the golf cart. Like, the simple pleasure of just riding on a golf cart. So she'll just sit on my lap, and we'll just noodle around the island for 30, 45 minutes at a time, just looking at stuff on a golf cart.
7: Oh,
8: like,
7: yeah.
8: That, the little simple joys. The 7-month-old, you have to physically harness him into a human. Like, he has to be like a a skydiver strapped in. But the toddler, that girl loves herself a golf cart.
7: Oh, that sounds like an incredible vacation. And I do agree with you that, like, the entire Atlantic seaboard, like, I've done some summers in the Hamptons. That sounds a lot fancier than it is for me, because I, you know, like, my relatives that live out there are the locals. They're not the ones with the multi-million dollar beachfront mansion, but you can still go to some of those same beaches or the public beaches around there. And it is just incredibly beautiful. The ocean, though, is cold when you're up in those parts of the...
8: I imagine.
7: The Atlantic. What's the water temperature in South Carolina?
8: I don't know what the exact number was.
7: It
8: was
7: like get in the... Do you get in the water?
8: You could go in the water, but it's like a 10-year-old wants to play in the water and no one else does. Like, at this point in the year. But, like, once we're going back again later this year.
7: That sounds a little bit like the Hamptons. Like, if it's a really hot day, I would be okay wading in about up to my waist.
8: Yeah.
7: Just, like, to cool off.
8: Right. When we're going in September. When you go in September, the water will be, like, pleasantly warm. Like, okay, because it would have been warmed up over the course of the summer. Yep. So, like, it'll be pleasantly warm. Downside, that's when hurricanes are. It's because the warm water causes it. Like, that's when hurricane season is. So, like, the plus and the minus. Like, you get warm water. That's really fun and pleasant. The downside, your entire trip might get canceled because a hurricane happens. So, you roll the dice.
7: Yeah. Gotta roll the dice. Do you end up getting, like, insurance if you book and then have to cancel? This is what's always amazed me, is that, okay, I am going to go ahead and book going somewhere during hurricane season. Make it refundable. So people don't feel like they have to go in order to, you know, just...
8: Here, pro tip, use a travel card. Like, use a travel credit card. And a lot of... So we have Chase Sapphire. Man, this is such an unnecessary product placement. So this is the Chase travel card.
7: No, I want to hear stuff like this.
8: So if there's an act of God that causes your vacation or causes your trip or causes your car rental or whatever to be
7: hotel room,
8: if it causes, if there's something that prevents it, there's $10,000 of travel insurance built into the card of any purchase made for travel things on your travel card.
7: And it will cover acts of God.
8: Because it will cover acts of God.
7: I've purchased travel insurance before, ended up stranded overnight in Charlotte. And because our plane got diverted and we didn't make it back from Cancun, or I don't know why I'm saying we at this point, it was just me. I didn't make it back from Cancun, ended up stranded in Charlotte, didn't get a refund on my hotel room because it was an act of God.
8: Yeah, no, it does. And if your bags are delayed, not even just missed, like if your bags are delayed for, I think it's more than 6 hours, then you can just save your receipts, go to Walgreens and buy all the stuff that you need and then save your receipts, submit it to them, and they'll reimburse whatever things would have been in your bag that you then need. So get a solid travel card. We have the Chase Sapphire.
7: Man, I'm going to do that. Jeff Woody is our guest host. He's also a
8: trip. And the other two were like on purpose. And the so we got the thought of like, oh, let's do this. We did it, had a couple of blogs written, and then my wife got into the third trimester with the kid, and that became, and right. Also had work. And then I had work. It was during football season, and it got busy, had a kid, and just haven't been able to get the time to do it. But it's a really fun thing to do, and we're both like pseudo amateur photographers. So like we have a bunch of really cool photos and videos that we want to be able to share with like a near professional camera. Sure. That we wanted to be able to do. So like if you're interested, Half Plan Travel, that's my wife and I. We haven't put anything out since 2023, but
7: you can look at their old content. And as soon as they get, you know, past the
8: white hot intensity of a toddler and a baby.
7: Sure, a baby that needs to be strapped to another human during vacation, I'm sure they'll get back to blogging.
8: Yeah, we'll get back to it. So if you're interested, Half Plan Travel. Yeah.
7: So of the places that you've been, where were some of your favorites?
8: Just generally? It kind of depends on what you want. Like if you're looking for a do-nothing trip, then a place like South Carolina or a Florida beach somewhere, they're relatively cheap because at that point, all you're looking for is a place to relax. Like I want a place to be in the water, to be able to look at the ocean, to see pretty birds that are flying by because...
7: That sounds like Isla Mujeres to me. It's a little island off Cancun.
8: Yeah, like those types of things. Everyone has
7: I got engaged there.
8: Yeah, like that's your special, Isla Mujeres. Like that is your type of special place. In that case, go do that. But like if you're looking for something to go do, like a place to go be, there's no place better to me than Switzerland on the planet, as far as at least the places that I've been to. And I've not been to every place on the planet, so it's hard for me to say that. But everything is efficient. So like you, as far as just exploring, you can just pop on a train and you'd buy a train pass in advance. They've got like 10 different ones that you can choose from. But you buy a train pass in advance. All the trains run exactly to the second. It's very Swiss, to the second where it should be. And you're going
7: on the Swiss watch.
8: On the Swiss watch. You're going from this place to this place. It's going to leave at 12:07. It's going to get there at 12:23, like everywhere. So you can, and everything's clean. There's beautiful. Like I joke that one of the prettiest views that I've ever seen is out a bathroom window in Switzerland because there's these little mountain huts that are just they're just there. And so this view of the Matterhorn out, literally you get done wiping, turn around, and there's the Matterhorn. Like this is that type of pretty.
7: I saw a Matterhorn.
8: it's leaving out the bathroom. Out the window. But it's that place. If you get the chance to go there, it's a little bit pricey from like when you compare it to going to other places in the world, but it's kind of worth the cost because every minute of that trip, there's no bad minute. It's not like you have to, you travel to New York, and I love New York, but like there are times you're like, I just got to get from A to B. Like I'm not trying to get to like
7: Sometimes traveling around New York City can be a test of endurance.
8: Right. So I'm not trying to, I just have to get there and then you get to whatever, the ground zero of the World Trade Center, and that's the thing.
7: Yep.
8: Versus like when you're in Switzerland, the place that you're getting to is as pretty as the journey it takes you to get there. So like everything's beautiful. So that to me, it's that. And then I would also say the Amalfi Coast is the other one that if you got the chance to do it at some point in your life, to do it. The Amalfi Coast in Italy.
7: Okay.
8: Capri, the island, those two places to me are like my want to go back there at some point. But again, we have a 3-year-old or an almost 3-year-old and a baby. Like they probably don't need to go to a place that costs $1,500 a plane ticket to get there.
7: I've always looked at London and Great Britain as a place I would like to go, especially after being to Ireland.
8: I've never been to

0: like the country in England, like the countryside mm-hmm. in England. But London's really cool. Like if you've been to New York, London's not that different from New York. London's like the older brother of New York, where it's a little cleaner because they've had more years to figure out where the stuff is. There's more history stuff kind of cooked into the city because it's older. But there's also a bunch of art and shopping and restaurants and stuff like that that are around there. London was really cool. Where the castle is.
1: Windsor Castle?
0: Windsor Castle. In Windsor. Windsor, the town.
1: Yeah.
0: So, like, Windsor is also pretty cool because it's more grounds. And, like, you just see people walking their dogs. And, like, you live around where the royals in England have lived for thousands of years.
1: Yeah.
0: So, or hundreds of years. Like, this.
1: That's one
0: good
1: reason
0: for you.
1: Why. And it partly because I also, I really got into The Crown when it was a big deal on Netflix. So.
0: Great. I feel like it's got the right amount of drama to just like, it dials up realism just a little bit. It's not over the, like House of Cards. Like that's not realistic, but like dial it up just a little bit.
1: Of Cards. I just caught 5-0 starting to watch that series over again.
0: Oh, over again. I was going to say just starting.
1: No.
0: It. Boy, we missed that boat.
1: We've watched it. What's funny though, every time I see that House of Cards pop back up on Netflix as a, hey, you might want to watch this. Never features Kevin Spacey in any of their promos now. It's like he was never on the show, according to these promos.
0: It's it's such an unfortunate thing because, like...
1: Because he is an incredible actor. And he was really good on
0: Frank
1: that show.
0: Underwood,
1: yeah.
0: It's...
1: That whole show is messed up.
0: Oh, yeah. Oh, yeah. If you've never watched it, that is horrible.
1: Tyler, you ever watched House of Cards?
2: Yeah. I want to give a big shout-out to... oh, God, I can't remember his name. The British actor who took over for him in that movie. He was...
0: Come on, Mom. We're going to need a little more details than that. That well, one guy so that took over in that one movie.
2: He was in a movie about the Rothschilds or the rich people whose kid gets kidnapped and everything. And he was in this movie and all this stuff came out. And they're like, well, we can't have him in this movie. So Christopher Plummer came in and in a week redid all of Kevin Spacey's scenes. So I want to give a big shout out to Christopher Plummer.
0: Christopher Plummer, that feels like a different acting demographic.
2: A-class actor.
1: Yeah.
2: Because Spacey had a bunch of prosthetics and stuff.
0: Oh.
2: So
1: okay, well,
2: Plummer,
1: that explains it.
2: Yeah, and he was like, well, I'm a world-class actor. I'm going to come in and just do this in a week so that you guys can stay on budget.
0: Good for you.
2: So good job, Christopher Plummer. And the less we talk about Kevin Spacey, the better.
1: Well, but just House of Cards.
2: Great show.
1: It was a great show.
2: Great show. But can't watch it ever again. Can't ever. I want to watch The Usual Suspects. I can't watch that. I don't really want to see American Beauty. But The Usual Suspects, because it's really a lot of problematic movie and that whole thing. But Usual Suspects. I love that movie. But you got the director who's a creep. And then you got Kevin Spacey who's a creep. I'm like, I can't. Watch this great movie because everybody who's in it is a creep. And you
1: well,
2: got a
1: not
2: Baldwin.
1: Everybody.
2: Well,
1: who
2: you got
1: else
2: a Baldwin.
1: Was in
2: the
1: usual?
2: Worst Baldwin. Steven. Kevin Pollak is great in that. Benicio del Toro. Gabriel Byrne. Pete Postlewaite is...
0: Pete Postlewaite?
2: Yes, he is the... he is... what's his name? Kaiser Soze's secretary.
1: Kevin Pollak. Yeah. Underrated actor.
2: Great in A Few Good Men.
1: Yes.
2: Who's going to do it? You, Lieutenant Weinberg? And he's just sitting there. What'd I do?
1: No, he's...
2: Jack Nicholson is yelling at me.
1: Great actor. Also met him when he was in town doing some comedy at the Funny Bone.
0: Huh.
1: Didn't know. I mean, that's... If you just watch him in A Few Good Men, you may have thought, wow, what a great, talented, dramatic actor. No, he's actually a comedian. Comedian at heart.
0: Is it like an inappropriate style comedy where you're really getting
2: no? He's clean and he's really, really good. He started off as that.
1: It's more like observational comedy.
2: Yeah, he's just really funny.
0: It's always funny. We're like the dad on Full House. Forget his name.
1: Oh yeah, Bob Saget.
0: Bob Saget.
1: Absolutely filthy comedian.
0: Filthy comedian.
1: Yes.
0: Stand up, and it doesn't reflect to me like that. It's sort of the art and the artist type thing. Like
1: yes,
0: it's. The brush they paint with. As
1: but you would have never guessed that the dad from Full House.
0: The dad from Full House.
1: Yeah.
0: Like the most wholesome character in the entire show is just.
1: That was the dichotomy of Bob Saget's life. Yeah. Jeff Woody is our guest host. 515-284-5966. You can tweet at us at KXNO First Quarter. Up next, we have the T-Mobile Call of the Day and the Sports Six Pack on the Iowa Sports Radio Network. 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
3: 235, 7 minutes from either Mixmaster to downtown Des Moines. 8035 westbound, 12 minutes east mix to the west Mixmaster. No problems there. And if you're heading toward the west mix on 80 eastbound from Waukee to the west Mixmaster, 5 minutes at the speed limit.
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6: 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Chiefs, Bears, Vikings open mandatory minicamp today. And the Spurs beat the Knicks 115-111 in New York, cutting the NBA Finals lead 2-1. 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
8: Wake up.
9: We're in for a sunny, hot, and humid day today. Temperatures are going to be climbing close to 90, and heat index values will be climbing close to 100 degrees. We are going to have then the chance for some scattered storms tonight. A storm or two could be strong. Tomorrow will start dry and hot and humid with the chance for strong to severe storms in the afternoon. That's your latest Weather First forecast.
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22: I know this.
23: And I
22: you should be going for the experience to say you were there. But if I'm spending that much money and then they don't win, I am so pissed off.
23: And I feel like my number changes depending on how they won about how they lost. Like, I wouldn't be super mad watching that game, because I don't say I'm not a Knicks fan, but like, I like New York and whatever. Like, if they did that and they got the brakes beat off of them, or

0: They have a 9-point lead with 2 minutes to play and they choke it away by turnover, turnover, brick, brick, brick, turnover, then I would be really, really mad. But like, if you go to that game, you're like, you got treated to a great basketball game where one team beat the other one, less it wasn't one team losing it to the other game.
1: Does
0: so like, I'd be like a 5 or a 6, but because it's still, we're talking about Switzerland at the Open. Our entire trip to Switzerland is about $5,500. One ticket to get to that game is our entire trip to Switzerland. So I could have been in Switzerland for a week, but and I went to this game. So it's never going to be honestly, lower than a 5 or a 6.
1: Yeah, and my answer would change depending on how emotionally invested I am in the outcome. Like if I'm going to the if I have the disposable income and I'm going to go check out Knicks Spurs at Madison Square Garden, I'd be going more to see a historic game with a, you know, to just to be able to say I was there. And my angst would be a little lower, maybe a 5 or 6, only because, look, I paid to get in here, and it would have been really cool for the Knicks to win so I could watch the jubilant atmosphere afterwards. But I don't really care about either one of these teams like I do the Chicago Cubs.
0: Yeah, no, and that would be that. Yeah, that's definitely different. But yeah, if they choked it away, like if it was, if they had a 9-point lead with 2 minutes to play, and then brick, brick, turnover, turnover, brick, brick, and I spent $7,000 to watch that, yeah, that'd be different.
2: All right. I saw this meme yesterday. I thought you guys would like it. 5 players are in a boat. Michael Jordan, Kobe Bryant, LeBron James, Larry Bird, and Tim Duncan. One has to go or the boat sinks. Who's going overboard?
0: Boy. Who so is MJ, MJ, Kobe, LeBron,
1: Larry Bird.
0: Larry Bird and Tim Duncan.
2: Yes.
1: I had a hard time with I'm having a hard time with this. I also saw this meme. And I was thinking about it. And basically, to me, it almost comes down to I got to choose LeBron or Tim Duncan. In that case, I'm choosing Tim Duncan. You get rid of Larry Bird?
0: I mean,
1: do you get rid of Larry Bird, one of the purest shooters in NBA history?
0: What are we? What is this boat going to do? Like, is this going?
1: One of them has to go, or the boat sinks.
0: I know, but like, what's the point? What do I want to get to on the other side? Do I want to get to the best 4 basketball players? And I think Tim Duncan has to stay. But like, or do I want to get to the most competitive
1: legends,
0: winners, the most legendary? Like, what is the what's the land?
1: I guess that's up to you.
0: So it's hard for me. I think MJ. Obviously has to stay. Like, he's the greatest of all time.
1: Yes.
0: MJ has to stay. I think Larry Bird also kind of has to stay. Just for my money. Just because he is the most, like, he was him and
1: I mean, the trophy is named after him. He has a trophy named after him. The Larry Bird Trophy for the Missouri Valley Conference.
0: And Tim Duncan, like, won a whole bunch. Like, there were times in each one of these players' careers where they were good but not excellent. They're just different kinds. I don't know. I'm gonna say Tim Duncan. I think you just have to, but I don't.
1: See,
0: I don't
1: this
0: like
1: is
0: it.
1: Hard.
0: I don't like
1: I know,
0: it.
1: I know. I don't like it either.
0: I don't like it at all.
1: This is like the dilemma of Jack could have probably survived. He could have gotten on that door.
0: MythBusters did that.
1: Why?
0: They
1: I know. Why can't everyone survive in this boat?
0: Yeah,
1: because they're all really good.
0: Yeah, I know. I don't like this. I don't like that game.
2: Okay, the proper answer is, which one of these players, if we lost them, the NBA would not be the exact same today? Okay, so Michael Jordan, Kobe Bryant, LeBron James, Larry Bird all helped make the NBA what it is today. Tim Duncan, yeah, his teammate did everything he did before he got there, so...
0: Oh, David
2: Robinson did everything Tim Duncan did. The only difference is that Tim Duncan talked less than David Robinson somehow, which is weird because neither one of them talked at all. Honestly, Tim Duncan's the correct answer in my mind. What kind of message do you think a Texas judge... Oh, man. What timeline are we in? Because this one sucks. What kind of message do you think a Texas judge has sent by granting Texas Tech quarterback Brendan Sorsby's injunction? Of course he did. So he can play this season after betting on his own team. What are we even doing at this moment, guys?
1: Well, I don't think this was the right message. I think that this is kind of like saying to someone that's been pulled over for an OWI that, oh, if you're an alcoholic, we don't have... Yeah, that's you don't need to go to jail or face any sort of consequences for your drinking and driving and injuring someone, you just go to rehab and we'll call it good. I mean, there's so many levels that you could look at this from.
0: I would, yeah, this one I feel like we're going to get way
1: and
0: more,
1: we're going to get way into
0: get
1: the
0: way
1: weeds.
0: More into this one later in the show when we're not pressed up against the 6-pack clock. I would say to me, and this is sort of like the we'll get into this later. I want him to have more of a penalty than what this injunction leaves him as. So like a 2-game penalty, that's he's missing 2 non-conference games, BFD. But I don't want him to have essentially a excommunicated life, you're banned from the NCAA, less because of what he did and more of what the circumstances that the NCAA has presented that have put him in this situation to make bad decisions. So like that's where I think this is.
1: I can't wait to get more into this because Hunter Deckers, Noah Shannon, all those players that ended up, their careers were over when they got caught up in that DCI gambling scandal here in the state of Iowa would like a word because.
0: And I agree with that. And I think the point on that is, do we think Hunter Decker should have had a lifetime ban? If the answer is no, we also must say Brendan Sorsby needs to not have a lifetime ban. We can't answer those two questions differently because it's more or less the same thing. So like that.
1: Well, I thought that Hunter Deckers should have been banned. He bet on his own team. You played. You know that there's that message is everywhere. You're not supposed to bet on your own team. There are people that, I mean, Pete Rose had to die before Major League Baseball said, we will consider possibly putting you in the Hall of Fame because you gambled on your own team. And it doesn't matter if you're gambling on your own team to win or lose. You bet on your own team. Nobody should be exempt from that, from punishment and a lifetime ban.
0: I think that we'll get more into that later. We'll get more into that later.
2: Ooh, we'll get more into it a little bit here, kind of. Well, no, not really. Georgia and Nebraska are the first schools to publicly say they aren't playing Texas Tech and canceling anything with the Red Raiders they have scheduled. So a little bit more.
1: They're looking into it, yeah.
2: Do you think Big 12 schools revolt and refuse to play Texas Tech? Oh, God, yes, please make it so.
1: Here's the deal. I'm not sure how much. I think that maybe the Big 12 needs to step in and just tell Texas Tech, Brendan Sorsby's not playing, and this is a conference decision, not an NCAA decision. Having everybody refuse to play Texas Tech would be so complicated on so many levels when you start getting into the TV money, the TV revenue, the lost revenue from all those football games. And also, we are living in the upside down if it's Georgia and Nebraska that are now trying to take the moral high road here.
0: Yeah. What happened in the 70s, 80s, and 90s in Nebraska? I remember a guy named Lawrence Phillips.
1: Yeah. I had to do a story on Lawrence Phillips when I was at ESPN.
0: That is a different kind, different direction of bad behavior. I think this to me, okay, so I think part of my, I don't want to say argument in the way of saying I totally think this is justified because I don't. But I think part of the argument is that I find it hard to have sympathy for moral high grounding when the high ground you're standing on is built on shoddy morals. So it's not like Nebraska or Georgia are above reproach in all ways, so that we are going to not play Texas Tech because we, who reinstated 2 players who one of them got, because of reckless driving, killed 2 people, and we reinstated that person. And then we have another person just speeding tickets all over the place, and we've been known for other these under-the-table things. So you're standing on the moral high ground on this particular issue, but you're so covered in excrement in other issues that I don't believe your moral high ground argument. Like those, so yes, Nebraska and Georgia, good for you. Like, take your stance on this thing, but be ready that you are the ones putting yourself out there saying we are the bastions of character, that when something else happens and anything else, that you then open yourself up to being scheduled against because of how much high ground you are claiming to hold. Like, it is...
1: They're not alone, though, on this island of, I mean, everybody else is
0: the Big Ten is
1: starting to follow them.
0: And I think it's really just the only, they're trying to just force the NCAA's hand, or force the Big 12's hand, or force Texas Tech to do what we all recognize is the right thing. And I think Brendan Sorsby, like I said, I think his penalty should be stiffer than what his penalty is right now. But this is such a nuanced issue that I think when you just on its face, you say like, this is bad. It is. It's just how bad and why are we here is the bigger question to me. And Nebraska and Georgia, you are here in this moment largely because of you two. You two doing the greedy things got us to the point where Brendan Sorsby is in this position to make his stupid decisions, right? Like it's an alcoholic parent disciplining his child for drinking. Like that to me is what it feels like. Like you are causing this problem in the first place. And again, we will get to it more.
1: Yeah,
0: call that a teaser.
2: Also, SMU has come out and said that they're not going to play Texas Tech either.
0: Oh, again, moral high ground. Where's yours?
2: We got to give an SMU mention.
1: Because SMU is, when you watch that and why they got the death penalty in today's college athletics, that is absolutely adorable.
2: Meanwhile,
1: all going on now, wide open and out in public.
2: Yeah. Meanwhile, this guy has gambled and is. It's just ridiculous. I can't believe it was even considered. Check that judge's financials. I was seeking approval from the board. Okay. I was seeking approval from the Board of Regents to go ahead with improvements to Carver Hawkeye Arena. The project will cost $50 to $70 million and be privately funded. What would be at the top of your list for improvements?
1: The very first thing I thought of was, well, they're finally going to put air conditioning in Carver Hawkeye Arena. But it turns out, I guess, maybe not, because it's not cost effective.
2: Yeah.
1: It's obviously it's built into the ground. It's this giant cavern. It would be really costly and expensive to put in air conditioning. And why would that be at the top of your list of improvements? Because you're only going to need it for graduations and maybe a couple of exhibition games in the summer. In other words, put your money elsewhere rather than finally putting air conditioning in there.
0: I think my thing, and I've not been to Carver a ton. Like, I grew up an Iowa fan, and so I'd go to Iowa wrestling games here or there, but I'd never been to a basketball game at Carver. So I admittedly don't have a ton of Carver experience. But what I think is lacking, now, what the women's games have is when everybody's really packed down there, then it, like, feels really important. But the seating in the lower bowl and being able to get that to be to either tighter or to where, like, when you look at a place like Fog Allen.
1: And that's
0: one
1: thing they're doing. They're going to make that court-level student section a permanent feature so there's more people closer to the floor.
0: Yeah, and like, because you look at like Fog Allen, removing Hilton as the other examples, like you look at a place like Fog Allen, even when Fog isn't sold out, which it says it's sold out all the time, but like in the event when it's not physically attended because it's like Thanksgiving break or whatever and they're playing like Houston Baptist on a Tuesday night at 8 p.m. on the ESPN2 slot, because of where the seats are, it feels like there's a zillion people in that building, and as an opposing player or as a fan, it looks more impressive versus like when games aren't super well attended at Carver, it looks like there's 8 people at the game. And so to me, it feels like that's redoing the seating on the lower level to make it seem bigger when it's not super as well attended. That to me is what I would do if I was trying
1: to invest
0: that
1: money. And that's one thing they're
0: doing.
1: They're also going to invest more money in the premium seating and club spaces. You can never have too many bathrooms and concession stands. I think that's going to be some of the things they're doing too. And yeah, the court level student section at the top of the list as well.
2: All right, last one. UFL kicker Tanner Brown did something over the weekend no kicker in NFL history has ever done. He hit 2 field goals of 60 yards or more in one game. Do you think NFL teams will look at him now?
0: They sure will.
1: And they better.
0: They absolutely will.
1: I didn't realize this until I looked into it a little bit. A 60-yard or more field goal in the UFL is worth 4 points. Now, I don't think the NFL is going to look at that.
0: I think that the UFL is a fun, like, little, like a test case. It's like a little lab for the NFL. But I think, so like, so Jesse Bates, I think is the guy's name. He's the kicker for the Lions. UFL
2: kicker.
0: That
2: is correct, yep.
0: Like, he is a guy that, kicking is one thing that you can very, very easily translate to the NFL. Versus, like, if you're a good offensive lineman or something, you can say, like, yeah, that guy's probably going to translate. But it might be just because the people you're playing, you're blocking, are not as good as Myles Garrett. So it looks better. Versus kicking, the whole point of the play of kicking is to isolate the kicker and make it the exact same every single time. It's like putting in golf. Like, you get the chance to pick your ball up and mark it and put the line down, and then everyone has to shut up so you can putt. So it feels like if you could putt at this golf course, you can probably putt at that golf course. The same thing with kickers. So, like, Brendan Aubrey, I think he came directly out of college, but Jesse Bates is probably one of the next top three best kickers. If you're a team in the NFL who's not super sure about your kicking game, sign that kid, because it is absolutely translatable from that game to the other one.
1: Totally agree. And that's the six-pack, 515-284-5966. You can tweet at us, at KXNO First Quarter. Brian says, David Robinson never won a title before Tim Duncan. You get rid of LeBron easy. Really? You get rid of LeBron easy? We'll discuss that next on the Iowa Sports Radio Network.
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1: Before we get to LeBron stuff, John says, as an Iowa fan and an ice cream lover, they need to add a second Carver cone stand to reduce lines.
0: I feel like that's a worthwhile investment. And that's just a stand, you know? 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Extra ice cream.
2: I'll do it for 50. I'll stand in the concourse for 50 bucks and give out ice cream cones.
0: Just pay a kid on a bike to run to Hy-Vee.
2: I'll take back the budget of 30,000, but I'll spend 50.
1: No, I feel like if you have a, whether it's the clone cone, the Carver cone, how do you not have like 10 stands so people don't have to wait in line for a half hour?
0: Or is it like an exclusivity thing? Like, you can only get it here. There's this one place. And if you don't go to this one place, it doesn't count. And then it doesn't feel as special. So you don't want to have like 90 of them, but you don't want to have one, because then it's just not even useful.
1: Yeah. I don't know. 5-0 and I made it to one basketball game in Hilton last year. It was Iowa State Houston on that Monday night. So it's a packed house. It was a great game. I didn't realize how lucky I was, but I ended up getting a clone cone in less than 5 minutes due to my timing, just the fact that I was there. And I wasn't even sure if I wanted a clone cone or not, but I saw that there was almost no line. So I'm like, I almost feel like I have to.
0: Just because if you walk by there, especially like any at halftime, if you want to get a clone cone at halftime, good luck. So I imagine the same thing at
1: exactly.
0: Carver. Again, I haven't been at Carver, haven't experienced that as much. But especially at like a women's basketball game, like if it's Iowa, UCLA or something like that at Carver, there's going to be
1: more Carver cone stands during this renovation, people. Please. And then Brian said before the break, David Robinson never won a title before Tim Duncan. You get rid of LeBron out of that boat easy. And the boat having, who was it? It was
0: Michael Jordan,
1: Kobe, LeBron, Larry Bird, or Tim Duncan. And I'm like, you get rid of LeBron easy? I feel like he won a championship for the Cavaliers. Well, it was a pretty good roster.
0: Yeah, but it was also, he had Kyrie.
2: He's won in multiple places, though, too. I think you got to give him credit for that.
1: Sure. I give him more credit for the Cavs championship than the Heat. He was like part of a super team on the Heat.
0: But this is also one of those arguments where you could just get into a screaming match with your cousin and be
1: with
0: like,
1: your best friend.
0: Tim Duncan has to get out of the boat. He's like, no, you're an idiot. LeBron has to get out of the boat. Mom.
1: We have headlines and Sports Court coming up an hour or two on the Iowa.

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0: 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I'm Jenny Garth, and I have a brand new podcast called I Choose Me. 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
1: There you go. So joining us now, Jeff Woody, former Iowa State player, now ESPN commentator.
2: Hello.
1: Getting ready to do it again in 2026. How exciting was that to have that on your radar for so long that you wanted to do some sports color commentating, football color commentating, and now you get a chance to actually do it?
2: Well, I get a chance to actually do it, and it's for like ESPN. You know, like it's
1: right.
2: It is the brand that you associate with sports, like sports generally, like not just college sports. Like, so it's the worldwide leader that I got to do it for. And I got the email. So it wasn't a phone call that was announced that I got that they wanted me to bring me on. It was just an email. And I was on a walk with my daughter and was just pushing her in the stroller around the neighborhood. And I got the email and I just started crying. And so I'm like pushing one hand on a stroller so it doesn't roll down the hill and then just bawling, looking at my phone. And I had to get back and actually like clear my eyes enough that I could like cross a 45 mile an hour street in a that kind of bisects the neighborhood. So it was very exciting. So while we were in South Carolina last week, they sent an email saying in the next couple weeks, we'll have an idea on pairings because they're still going through like contracts and stuff. And I think there is a round of layoffs that's going to happen.
1: I read that, yeah.
2: And I don't know who that's going to be and what that's going to be. But so let's say that they're going to lay off instead of fire somebody, then maybe the buyout's different. And maybe there's, you know, the NFL guy, they lay off somebody from the NFL and then they upgrade.
1: There is some duplicity going on at ESPN and the NFL department because of their absorption of the NFL network.
2: Right. So then the NFL network personalities, do they stay or is it the ESPN NFL personalities? So maybe somebody from the NFL on the ESPN side gets axed. And then because of that, they want to move somebody like Lewis Riddick.
1: From the college
2: maybe
1: side.
2: Maybe they move Lewis Riddick to be fully in the NFL side because now they have NFL network. They can put him over. Well, that takes a roster spot that bumps everybody up one. It's like, oh, they have to figure all that stuff out. So my guess, they said in the next week or two, but my guess is maybe not until the end of June is when I would know exactly what it's going to be or have a good idea of what it's going to be. But either way, to be able to do it again, for year two, having learned as much as I learned in year one, I'm very, very excited for it.
1: And I can't remember it when exactly you shared with me that was something that it was on your radar that you wanted to do. I can't remember if it was, and by the way, if you're wondering about the history I have with Jeff Woody, well, for me personally, he doesn't remember this part, but I was standing in the end zone during the touchdown. I was like right there watching you run straight at me for the touchdown that beat Oklahoma State and basically changed the college football national championship picture forever. That was my first kind of close encounter with you. Then years later, we ended up hosting a post-game show.
2: Twice.
1: Well, and the very first time, wasn't that the Paul Rhodes game? Iowa State lost at Kansas State. We were doing the Cyclone Reaction show together.
2: And that was the game where you should have taken a knee and you win the game.
1: Yep.
2: Run the ball. Somebody fumbles.
1: And Iowa State
2: lost. Loses.
1: I looked at you and said, we're going to take five calls. I mean, my limit is five people that call to say they want Paul Rhodes fired. After that, we're just going to get through the rest of the show and get out of here.
2: And
1: we took six calls total.
2: And then we didn't do it for a while. And then we did it again.
1: And it was another Kansas State loss, wasn't it?
2: It was another Kansas State loss. And it was the Alan Lazard picked up flag game.
1: So
2: I've done two two post-game call-in shows ever, both with you,
1: two horrific losses to K-State.
2: Two of the worst losses in Iowa State recent memory. Both of them. And one of them was the guy, I dearly love Paul Rhodes, and that was the show. And I was like, I don't know, man. Like, most of the calls were like,
1: That's what I said. Like, I looked at you and said, we're only going to take so many of these calls. And then after that, let's just get through all the sponsored elements and get the hell out of here.
2: I think that was 2015.
1: It may have been, yeah.
2: So it's at least a decade ago.
1: So I can't remember exactly when you shared with me that you wanted to become a color commentator for college football, but you obviously have the gift of gab, and now you finally made it and you're entering your second season, and congratulations.
2: Thank you.
1: I couldn't remember if you told me during one of those two awful Cyclone Reaction shows, or if it was later when you were just able to come in here like you are this morning and have fun.
2: It's been a while. Kind of thought you could do something professionally, but didn't know what it was.
1: Yeah.
2: And then I think it was maybe 2019 was when I was like, all right, I actually think that I could do this for real. So I mean, it's one of those things, like getting to an ESPN level. You got to give a shout out to like Patton Lance at MC22, letting me call high school games. Darren Hinker is actually the guy who let me do my first one. It was a Southeast Polk game in 2014 on some YouTube streaming thing. And then, of course, Chris Williams. Like, I have to give a shout out to Chris Williams for all the stuff that I've been able to do and try and be bad at until you can be good at. And so, yeah.
1: A lot of people helping you walk before you could run.
2: 100%. So I am not here without lots and lots of other people.
1: Coming up a little later this hour, we're going to go to Sports Court, and this is going to be a good one. And then at 8 o'clock, Scott Docterman from The Athletic joins us to talk about our lead story and headlines. 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Go to hostcoffee.net for details. And one of the things we're going to talk to Doc about, the news that rocked the sports world yesterday. A Texas judge has granted Texas Tech quarterback Brendan Sorsby's injunction and says he's eligible to play college football in 2026, despite the NCAA ruling him permanently ineligible for placing more than $90,000 in bets while he was playing at both Indiana and Cincinnati before transferring to Texas Tech. District Judge Ken Curry issuing the temporary injunction, allowing him to play this season. Curry ruling that Sorsby would suffer, quote, a probable imminent and irreparable injury if he couldn't play. And the last time I looked, that's the definition for punishment. The court also ruled that Sorsby is supposed to and will continue his gambling addiction treatment and serve a 2-game suspension. So the NCAA is going in there arguing permanent ineligibility. Sorsby's lawyers go in there and say, no. That would hurt him irreparably. Let's serve a 2-game suspension. And rather even than meet in the middle, we are at a 2-game suspension here.
2: I think metaphorically, the way that I'm looking at it is, so, and I'm not saying this is the same level of danger or level of problem or whatever. I'm just looking at it in like metaphorically, like plop this in another situation is a guy robs a convenience store at gunpoint. Clearly bad, like unarguably bad. But at home, there's another guy who has his kid at gunpoint and says, if you don't rob this liquor store, I'm going to shoot your kid. Like, the action that the person is taking is clearly wrong. The situation that put him in that to create, or the environment that was created to be around him to then make that decision, is what I'm more concerned with. So I don't want to, like, when I'm looking at this, I'm not looking at this saying like Brendan Sorsby is in the right, because Brendan Sorsby is clearly and super, super in the wrong. And also, Texas Tech, do your due diligence. Like, if you're the fact that you have, you're putting four to six or whatever, how many million dollars into this kid that during your recruiting of him, during the NIL, whatever,
1: honestly,
2: you're doing, and you haven't done any due diligence on whether or not this kid's actually going to play, like, that to me, that's a,
1: and I think that's one reason why they're fighting so hard to make him eligible, is that they don't have a lot of other options if he's not.
2: Because Hammond's a really solid player, but he's hurt. He tore his ACL halfway through last year. He might not be able to play until middle of the season. Even then, he might not be the same player. So, like, Texas Tech's entire season, like, you can't fault now. Like, right now going forward, you can't fault Texas Tech that much for fighting for this, because if they don't,
1: Well, I can, but
2: if they don't do that, their season is substantially worse. And so from an economic value of that, and like the you win 7 games or you win 11 games or 12 games, that's kind of the difference that they're, and maybe they're not a 7-win team without Sorsby, but without a quarterback, that this Lamborghini has no engine. So like that to me feels like I can understand it. What I can't understand with Texas Tech is that why you didn't find this out in the first place. And if you did find it out in the first place, there has to be something in the contract that you signed with this kid that said it's a breach of contract, that you did not execute your end of the bargain, so you get your money back. But even still, like the roster's built around a quarterback, and your quarterback being gone, you, like, I don't want to say feel bad for Texas Tech because I don't, but like you can understand the position that they're in of trying to get the centerpiece of their offense in. But
1: I'm not sure that they've even though understood the backlash that's happening right now because of their decision to decide to fight for Brendan Sorsby, because multiple athletic directors yesterday spoke to Ross Dellinger and Yahoo Sports and saying that they're really talking seriously about whether to proceed with future games against Texas Tech if the courts continue to override his NCAA eligibility decisions, because the NCAA is also appealing this ruling by this Texas judge. And Kansas State Athletic Director Gene Taylor was one of the most outspoken, saying, "We're not scheduled to play them this year, but it's something we have to look at from a college football perspective. This is greater than the Big 12, he called it. And also basically said, it's effing BS. I know the kid has a problem. Get well, focus on your problem. It's absolutely devastating for him to be able to play when every other sport, no matter the level, deems an athlete ineligible or they're punished severely for betting on their team." And we'll talk more about this in Sports Court. This is a kid that also did not seem to come clean until he was caught red-handed.
2: For sure.
1: With his gambling addiction. So again, we'll tackle more of this in Sports Court. Meanwhile, the visiting Spurs won Game 3 of the NBA Finals last night. 115-111 over the New York Knicks. Area 51, which is number 5, Stephon Castle, and number 1, Victor Wembanyama, became the first pair of teammates 22 years old or younger to each score 20 or more points in a finals game. Wemby had a game-high tying 32 points to go along with 8 rebounds, 6 assists, 3 blocks. Castle had 23 points, 5 rebounds, 5 assists. Jalen Brunson was the other player with 32 points to lead the way for the Knicks. The Spurs duo of Wemby and Castle combined for 55 points. They're most in a game this postseason that didn't go to overtime. Meanwhile, no home team has won so far in this NBA Finals.
2: And spent a lot of money to watch a Knicks loss.
1: Including two people that bought courtside seats at the NBA Finals for last night's game for $1 million.
2: What?
1: This was an auction. The winning bid was split by the law firm Gibson, Dunn and Crutcher and private equity firm Veritas Capital. But the fundraiser benefited the Garden of Dreams Foundation. The Knicks said it was the largest single donation in the history of the foundation, which works with Madison Square Garden and their companies to help kids in need. So this went to a great cause.
2: That's good. Like, if you're going to spend $1 million to get a courtside ticket.
1: Here's one thing I didn't know about these courtside tickets, though. The tickets are in section VIP 10, row AA, seats 25 and 26. That's right off center court. And it's impossible to know what they would usually cost because the team doesn't sell them. These are tickets that are specifically there to be given to celebrity fans like Tracy Morgan, like Timothy Chalamet, like Tina Fey, like Jay-Z, like all those stars that you saw at the game last night.
2: That's kind of, I didn't know that that's a thing, but that makes so much sense that that's a thing, because it raises the prestige of the game that, like, oh my God, is that Steven Spielberg? I think Steven Spielberg's here. You know, like yesterday during the
1: game.
2: But yet
1: these are people that have more than enough money to buy their tickets.
2: Oh, for sure. But they might not want to spend it. You know, like, because they have that much money. Like, I don't want to spend $30,000 to go to a random game in February against the 76ers. Like, I don't care. Versus being like, oh, I'll get it for free. I imagine Spike is going to go. Spike's going to pay regardless. But everybody else might not.
1: Caitlin Clark hit a big shot with just seconds to go against the Mystics last night.
3: Mitchell comes off the screens, but so does Clark. Up and in! Smooth as silk. She lives for these moments, and she lived up to it.
1: And that was a three-pointer with 1.2 seconds left that gave the Fever a 78-76 win over the Washington Mystics. And gives Caitlin Clark a signature moment after what has been, let's call it a kind of a rocky start to her third season in the WNBA. Indiana was just 5-5 before the game last night.
2: Great. I mean, great shot. Great moment. Great call by the play-by-play. And now just thinking of like my, just in the role of the analyst, I loved it until the smoothest silk call. Like, I'm just thinking like the mechanics of that. So anytime something like that happens, just a little peek behind the curtain, which anytime a moment like that happens, the phrases lay out. Like a producer, if you should just trust that your play-by-play and your color are going to know to lay out in that moment. And the play-by-play gal did an awesome job of, and there's Clark, steps into it, hits it. Let the crowd tell the story. You don't need to tell the story.
1: I did edit some of that out.
2: Oh, okay.
1: They let the moment breathe.
2: Okay, that's great.
1: For clarity's sake.
2: That's good.
1: Or
2: that's
1: for
2: good.
1: A short, yeah.
2: So if it was, and then when you come back in, it should be the play-by-play to come back in to reset the story after that is done. So the analyst came in the edit, and again, it's not true to what actually happened. So they might have both done a really nice job, but like, you want that moment to be broken by the play-by-play because they're the ones that have to control the narrative of it. So I was just listening to it being like, great job. Great job. Oh. But yeah, it was edited. That makes me feel better.
1: It was edited.
2: It makes me feel better.
1: That's me. That's my bad.
2: It makes me feel better.
1: I know that you're pretty excited about this event coming up. The Principal Charity Classic is this weekend.
2: Sure am.
1: You going to go?
2: I think we're going to go on Sunday. Weather permitting, we want to go on Sunday. It was fun. Last year, we got to go. Our daughter was about like a year and a half-ish. And we got yelled at by there was a putter or a caddy or a guy who was putting. And we were right behind his line. And we were walking because I was trying to chase my daughter because she was just running away. And he was like, hey, orange shirt, stop moving. I was like, my kid's right over there. I'm sorry. I know you're putting and I'm in a bright orange shirt. But also,
1: my kid's about to run off.
2: There's a kid about to roll down a hill. So
1: right.
2: I need to go get that.
1: One reason why I like the Principal Charity Classic is I am of a certain age that these are a lot of players and golfers that I knew as pros many years ago that are still big names to me, like Angel Cabrera, Mark Calcavecchia, Ernie Els.
2: And now, Zach Johnson.
1: Fred Funk, Retief Goosen. Yes, Zach Johnson is now officially able to play in the Champions Tour. Jay Haas. I mean, as I go through this, Lee Jansen, it's all Bernhard Langer.
2: Bernhard, he has such a sweet swing. He has the most German-engineered swing. Bernhard Langer is...
1: Rocco Mediate. I'm old enough to remember the Masters.
2: The 2008 Masters debacle?
1: Yes, and him fighting... was that the debacle, or was... Because this was... He also took...
2: Oh, no, it was 2018. Rocco was the one. He took Tiger and lost.
1: Yes, he was going toe-to-toe with Tiger Woods.
2: It was 2018, the one where... Everybody's tied. They go down to Amen Corner. And then I think it was Koepka, Tony Finau, and somebody else all put their ball in the water on 12. And Tiger puts it to 25 feet, two putts, moves on. Tiger goes on to win.
1: At Boo Weekly, also in the field,
2: the
1: he finally won
2: golfer.
1: his first Champions Tour event, I believe.
2: Boo Weekly.
1: And Boo Weekly is the guy that flies in and you can find him like fishing in the pond at Wakanda. I mean, this guy is a national treasure.
2: Boo Weekly.
1: I love Boo Weekly. He's called into our shows before. He's
2: just
1: got
2: called
1: this
2: in.
1: Thick, you know, southern yeah. accent. Love him. And John Daly not in the field, but, and I need to maybe double check to make sure this is going on. But the last time I checked, John Daly has a meet and greet at the Urbandale Hy-Vee at Douglas and... what is that? 100th Street in Urbandale today from 6 to 7:30. It's all part of his promotional tour for his line of canned John Daly cocktails and Good Boy vodka drinks.
2: He's an alternate. I think he's the first alternate. So if somebody gets sick, then he actually gets to play. Do you think he wants to play, or do you think he just?
1: I think he likes showing up and promoting his vodka drinks, which by the way are very good.
2: I believe it. I believe it. Someone's got to taste test vodka drinks. I think
1: yeah.
2: John Daly's probably going to taste test vodka drinks pretty
1: good.
2: Well.
1: They were very good. But yeah, if you have the ability to get over there, you might be able to meet John Daly today. 515-284-5966. You can tweet at us at KXNO First Quarter. Up next, Jeff Woody and I are going to go to Sports Court on the Iowa Sports Radio Network.
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5: I-80 35 westbound from the East Mix to the West Mix Master. 12 minutes. No problems on Highway 141 northbound or southbound in Grimes. I-35 in Ankeny south from Northeast 36th Street to the East Mix Master is 8 minutes at the speed limit.
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14: A heat advisory goes into effect after noon today. It'll be sunny with a high of 92. The heat index today as high as 105 degrees. A 20% chance of thunderstorms tonight, the low 68. Tomorrow's sunny, the high 91, with an 80% chance of rain and thunderstorms in the late afternoon and evening. That's the WHO weather. I'm Jamie Grout.
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16: Wake up.
17: We're in for a sunny, hot, and humid day today. Temperatures are going to be climbing close to 90, and heat index values will be climbing close to 100 degrees. We are going to have then the chance for some scattered storms tonight. A storm or two could be strong. Tomorrow will start dry and hot and humid with a chance for strong to severe storms in the afternoon. That's your latest Weather First forecast.
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26: How does that money happen? Well, that money happens because the BCS occurs. Prior to the BCS occurring, it was just bowl games that your conference automatically qualified into. You just get to go to a game, and then writers decide the national champion. So you're not pitting one game against the other, which is how these bowl games like the Rose Bowl and whatever had all this prestige, is because you just presume that the best team from the Big Ten and the best team from the Pac-12 are two of the best teams. It might determine a national title. It's at the Rose Bowl. There you go. Well, the BCS happens, which is in 1998, 2000-ish, somewhere in there. That happens, and it pits the best two teams against each other. That becomes a substantial TV driver, that there's a huge amount of money that gets paid for the BCS, which that starts the fuse of bringing a ton of money into college athletics. That's really the thing. That was the primary thing, is the BCS being invented because it pits the two best teams against each other. And then after that, everything starts to accelerate. During this time, the NCAA continues to argue that players are not eligible to be paid. They are student athletes, all that kind of stuff. In the meantime, what's happening because of that is that coaches' salaries go bananas. The biggest example of that, I think, is in 2018 or 19, it might have been a little bit later, but Jimbo Fisher signed a contract with Texas A&M, and his buyout was $76 million to not coach. And most buyouts have a clause where it's against future earnings. So if I make $10 million the next year, the buyout is $10 million less because I made that money somewhere else. So it's only buyout money relative to that. Jimbo Fisher's fully guaranteed. $76 million to not coach, fully guaranteed. How in the hell did we get to this experience where you're paying someone $76 million to not coach? Because all this money gets thrown into this pool and you don't pay the players at all. So you have free labor and you're paying the coaches and you're paying the facilities. Come 2016, the Alston case gets brought against the NCAA. And the Alston case is the one that eventually broke the door down to be able to pay players. So in 2016, the Alston case gets brought and the NCAA is starting to read the tea leaves and saying, like, this is not going to be good for us. So they start petitioning to get sports betting allowed, despite the fact whether it's universities and NCAA, not one organized central governing body saying, like, this one guy, Steve, at the NCAA, but between universities and conferences, they start trying to push the fact to get sports betting because they know there's a bunch of money because they've already started irresponsibly spending a just truckload of money on coaches and facilities. And they realize that they have now overstripped their spending to get to where they're at, and they're going to have to start paying players. So rather than dialing back the coaching salaries and dialing back the facilities arms race, they wanted to bring in sports betting money to get advertising dollars, whether that's ESPN or whether that's universities, the official betting partner, the Big Ten, whatever. So we bring in betting money in 2018 to make millions and millions and millions for the NCAA and the member institutions. You, at the same time, understandably, are telling the kids that you can't bet. But that happened in 2018. We're now in 2026. That's 8 years ago. There's been 8 years of cultural just pushing of bet here, bet here. Hell, we're sponsored, I'm sure, by betting companies, ESPNs. I'm an employee of multiple instances or of companies that are sponsored by betting companies. So it is soaked in that sports betting is a thing. So the NCAA is the substantial beneficiary of betting money that they, in some way, shape, or form, were pushing to get. They're now, what I find really hard to get behind, them being the one to then turn around and penalize and being the opposite on the case of the NCAA saying, Brendan Sorsby, you, because of your wagering on your own team, which is reprehensible, you wagering on your own team or you wagering that much money, you're done. What it screams to me is that betting is bad and we can't have betting because if it happened at Iowa State, if it happened at the guys, the basketball players at whatever it was, like Houston something, like the basketball players that took money, there was four players that got arrested for it. There's the sports wagering, the who are the guys in the NBA, Terry Rozier or whatever it was. I don't remember. I'm missing
1: the
26: name.
1: There are a lot. I mean,
26: in the NBA, not even the poker game, but like the guys that are rigging games in the NBA. When you start bringing that much betting money in and advertising it on your platform, official betting partner of whatever, this is going to happen. It's 100% going to happen. So if you want to stop that from happening, you, NCAA, have to stop taking betting money. Because if you want to stop the problem at its source, is don't add this in the first place. If you recognize that you shouldn't have your kids drink in the house, you really want that. You want a firm, get rid of alcohol in the house. But by allowing that to be a thing, and endorsing that that's a thing, you open the door for someone like Brendan Sorsby to make the horribly poor decisions that he's making. So I don't think that Brendan Sorsby is innocent, and I don't think that he should even really play. I think there should be a penalty of some sort because he did the stupidest thing that you could possibly do, and you know that it's wrong. But for my money, my argument is not pro Brendan Sorsby. It's anti-NCAA taking betting money openly and then turning around and saying that the natural consequence of that action is reprehensibly bad. So I agree. Brendan Sorsby should not have bet on his players or bet on his team, bet on his players. I also don't think that sports betting money should be in sports at all. So for my money, I just think that the NCAA being the one that tries to hold the moral high ground in the same way that Georgia and Nebraska trying to be the ones at moral high ground, you're standing on a hill of manure yelling at someone that they smell like manure. Like that to me is where I find the biggest argument against it is that the plaintiff is so dirty in this thing too that how are you going to then say that I can't do the thing that you're profiting from?
1: And this is where you've taken the easy argument, which is to argue that the NCAA is bad and they've made their own bed. I agree with that. But where we are now is, yes, the NCAA has a lot of issues. They are clearly becoming more and more toothless by the minute when it comes to even being able to enforce their own rules. A judge has just taken away the NCAA's ability to punish a player for basically undermining one of the basic tenets of competition in all sports at any level, anywhere, which is you don't want the sport to be tainted with gambling. You do not want a player betting on their own team. They should not be doing that. It's a slippery slope. It doesn't matter. I saw a lot of Texas Tech fans out there saying, but he was betting for his own team to win and he wasn't involved in the game. I don't care. He had insider information. He could have ended up in the game. And just because he's betting for his own team to win doesn't mean that's not a slippery slope into making sure you cover an over or, you know, dropping one pass to, you know, support one of your prop bets. You should not have a player gambling. And he did. He knew it was wrong. The sheer volume of how many times he bet on his own team now makes it an addiction that he needs treatment for. And he's not supposed to get the same penalty that Hunter Deckers did at Iowa State, that Noah Shannon did, being ineligible for a year, which effectively ended his career, for some of these other wrestlers and players that were caught up in this whole thing in Iowa. I don't think that arguing that the NCAA is tainted with its own crap is an easy argument to make. But now at this point, it's the only thing that college sports has right now, trying to hold everything together and uphold the basic integrity of the game. And a judge has just taken away that ability. What message does this send now? I saw a coach say, tongue in cheek, well, I really now need to bring in a gambling expert to make sure that my team knows how to bet. And not only know how to bet, but know how to get away with it. I'm supposed to be doing what's right for my athletes. How can I cut off this avenue of revenue?
26: It is.
1: And I know that it was probably a tongue in cheek. And this, what a horrible thing to say, by the way. That shouldn't be what's the first thing on a coach's mind either. But what are we doing here?
26: To me, it is, again, that's why I was saying it's more, to me, there's more nuance to it than just this guy is bad. Because yes, like, I don't think that Sorsby should play. Like, there should be a stiffer penalty, like lifetime ban, effectively like a 1 year ban, like effectively does that, is a lifetime ban, which fine. Like, this is, to me, it's less about Sorsby. It's more about the institution that is trying to say that this is right. And honestly, like, what are the reasons why, broadly, why we want this guy why we want, like, the integrity of sport to matter is because we want to know that our team has a fair shot at playing and winning against the other team, and that no one on our team is trying to sabotage our capacity to win. And by having someone it's another person. Like, this is not someone. This is just another one in the line of people having done it. He's just the most high profile. There was the Iowa State guys. There's the basketball players
1: Honestly, what I think makes this a more newsworthy story, too, is not just that he did it and he got caught and then went in front of a judge and has now been, you know, his injunction has been granted and he can play, which effectively vacates the NCAA's punishment against him, is his argument. Like, could Hunter Deckers, could Noah Shannon have gone in there and said, I have an addiction. I have a gambling addiction. You placed a single bet, Noah Shannon, on the Iowa women's basketball team. That does not constitute an addiction, but you knew what you did was wrong, so you're therefore ineligible for a year. In Hunter Decker's case, he placed a single bet. I think it was for like $10 on an Iowa State game, but the NCAA didn't care. He was deemed ineligible because he bet on his own team, which is absolutely not what you're supposed to do. But because Brandon Sorsby did it at such a sheer volume, that now means that he is somehow exempt from what should be the punishment and what is laid out as the punishment for gambling, I don't buy it. And that shouldn't be a defense that is held up in court.
26: Yeah, that
1: you have an addiction, get help. Good. Stay at Texas Tech, get your degree, or go to the NFL supplemental draft, whatever you want to do. You can treat your addiction and not play college football next year because you bet on your own team multiple times.
26: Now, that I can get behind. As far as, like, the what I do think is a bunch of horse hockey is the gambling addiction piece of it. Gambling addiction is absolutely real. And he may be. Like, I'm not saying that he would. He may be an actual gambling addict. But, like, if you're an alcoholic, you probably should go to the bar. You know, like, that putting yourself in situations that opens you up to the addiction that you have is not a good thing for you to do. So if you are claiming, like in this case, I'm going to take the side of this is malarkey, if you're claiming that that gambling addiction is the cause of your bad actions, which is sort of what the
1: yeah, his why case would you want to continue to play college football?
26: Why would you
1: want
26: to come back in that environment, which is the cause of those bad actions? So if it is truly an addiction, you probably want to remove yourself from that situation. So like, this is, it's as messy as it gets. And I would honestly be really surprised if this doesn't get overturned.
1: And I think a lot of people are hoping that it's overturned. And it's otherwise, I think college sports is already starting to devolve into chaos over this ruling. You have schools saying we're not going to play Texas Tech. You have now increased calls for the SEC to basically, I mean, if you want to give an argument to just cede from the NCAA and start your own thing, this is one of the bricks that makes it happen.
26: Yeah, this
1: it builds the foundation to your argument that the NCAA can no longer even control this blank show. So let's just go out on our own.
26: Yeah, this is sort of like a lot of hand-wringing. It's sort of a lot of necessary hand-wringing, because if the NCAA, due to the fact that it has been getting away with exploited labor for a very, very long time.
1: There's no doubt the NCAA made their own bed.
26: So if they've been doing this for a very, very long time, and then eventually once someone, you know, the emperor has no clothes, when you actually look at it, you're like, you can't do anything. Like, everything you've been doing has been wrong, because you are the only way, like, you telling me what to do and me not having any other options, it's literally antitrust. When you're starting to make money on this, if it's just amateur athletics and I'm just here coming to play for the sake of loving the game, then tell me what to do. Like, that's just peewee football, you know, like, it doesn't matter. But when you start making billions and billions and billions of for-profit dollars, and then you're telling me how to make you money, that's literally antitrust.
1: Enport says Woody's argument is all well and good, but Source B got how much from Tech and is still betting? That's true. Now the players are getting paid a lot of money. And what's he do? He takes it to start betting. I hope that the one thing good that might come of this is that it starts being accelerated, and maybe Congress grants the NCAA their limited antitrust exemption that they need to be able to enforce their own rules when it comes to stuff like this. Because right now, the NCAA has a horrible record in court, including this case, which a lot of people thought should have been pretty cut and dry. He bet on his own team, and now we can't even have that enforced by a court? John says, I find it incredibly hard to believe that Sorsby self-reported just to leave this open, himself open for a ban. There's no way he did it because he decided to take the moral high ground. And I don't believe, John, that that's what happened. Law enforcement was tipped off to this.
26: And then he...
1: And his, the gaming app was tipped off to this. And then Sorsby was notified. The NCAA was notified. So this isn't even a guy that came clean and then just decided to let the chips fall where they may. He was caught.
26: Yeah, he absolutely.
1: And then said he has a gambling problem.
26: And then said he had, and that's to me where it feels like where the why, like everything in this is stinky. Like everything, every part of this is stinky. From the NCAA side, which again, I'm just generally, and I cover the football games. I just think the way it's administered is, it's stinky, which then turns around and you say, the Sorsby's action, stinkier. The way that it went about, there's nothing good about what happened and how it happened. Like, everything's bad. You were forced to come out. And then after you're forced to come out, you enter your addiction. And then after you enter that addiction treatment is when you then use the defense that you have an addiction, as proved by going to treatment, to be able to use it against the case.
1: It's horrible.
26: So it's so stinky. But like, so I don't want to say like I'm...
1: I don't also blame, especially considering when you played college football, for your disdain for the NCAA. You were one of the many free laborers during that entire time period.
26: And right before it became not free labor.
1: Yeah.
26: And so like under the current rules, I have it under good authority that my name for name, image, and likeness would be about $150,000 a year. So I missed out on, and granted, probably not well as a true freshman, but let's say that it's even an average of 100. I missed out on $400,000 or $500,000
1: that I could have made
26: in my college career,
1: yeah,
26: by them having rules that existed only on the pretense of this amateurism thing. So, yes, I'm very biased against the NCAA, but at the same time, like, the whole thing is smelly. Should Sorsby be playing? No. Should Texas Tech be fighting it? No. Like, should the NCAA itself be able to then argue and enforce their own rules because they've been lying for so long? No, like all of this is stinky. It's like the South Park thing, just as a turd versus a jerk sandwich. Like that's your two choices. And to me, it's just hard to pick one or the other.
1: 515-284-5966. You can tweet at us at KXNO First Quarter. Up next, I'll ask Woody if he's ever placed a bet that he did not want to have to pay up on. Yeah, I went there. That's next on the Iowa Sports Radio Network.
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31: A white woman's murder shocks the city. A black man from the projects comes forward with information about the case.
33: He says the police are his friends.
31: But out of nowhere, he goes from star witness to prime suspect.
33: And then that's it. They turn on him.
31: The system is hungry for a conviction. Lee Harris is sentenced to 90 years.
34: I get 90 years for killing somebody I have never seen.
31: Behind bars, Lee finds an unlikely ally in his cellie, Robert. The pair are like chalk and cheese. There's no way their paths would ever cross on the outside. But as a fellow inmate, Robert sees through the lies and vows to do the unthinkable. Clear Lee's name.
35: This is a prepaid collect call from an inmate at
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1: Yesterday, so yeah, before the break, I said, you ever made a bet you didn't want to pay up on? And the reason why I asked this, and Tyler, I know you're big into fantasy football, so much so you have your own show.
39: That's right.
1: But a kid went viral because he went out. He was forced to trick or treat in the middle of June knocking on people's doors in costume until he got 10 pieces of candy because it was punishment because he lost his fantasy football league.
0: This is fantastic. I love it. It's not too embarrassing because, you know, you're not like on a street corner or something like that. But, you know, I mean, depending on which street you go on, it could be 5 minutes of your time. It could be 3 hours.
1: If somebody knocked on my door right now and said, trick or treat.
0: I could find a piece of candy in my house. Like if somebody came and trick or treated, I would have a piece of candy. But I know a lot of people don't have like candy just sitting around.
1: I don't think we do.
2: Also, like, was he allowed to say I lost a fantasy football bet? Could I have a piece of candy? Like, or was that like you prohibited?
0: I wouldn't let
2: prohibited
0: him if it was
2: speech.
0: Me.
2: No.
0: If it was must me, I wouldn't
2: only
0: let him.
2: Say
1: I do
2: trick
1: know
2: or
1: that
2: treat.
1: They were following him around. And yeah, I don't think you should have. You should be able to explain why you're trick or treating in June. It should just be trick or treat. Why are you here? Trick or treat.
0: Trick or treat.
1: I want candy. I'm trick or treating.
2: I was on the other side of this of a bet that I wish would have been paid up, but the guy actually was legitimately injured. But it was a friend of mine went to Iowa, graduated from Iowa. I obviously Iowa State, and we had it was just an embarrassing bet is that you had to run a mile wearing the shirt of the other team's school while the winning team. So in this case, Iowa State beat Iowa in that year. That I followed this guy on a bike playing the Iowa State fight song the entire time he was running the mile, wearing an Iowa State shirt on a busy street in Ankeny, but he actually had like a back injury that he couldn't run the mile. So like he never actually paid up on that punishment. But that was the bet that was agreed upon was you have to run a mile in an Iowa State shirt playing with me playing on a bike, the Iowa State fight song very loudly behind you the entire time.
1: But he couldn't pay up because of his back
2: he's
1: injury.
2: Actually,
1: are there any other Cy-Hawk bets that you made that, like, did you end up on the losing end of a Cy-Hawk bet?
2: I don't recall. I don't bet on much. And if I do, it's like, yeah, it's an embarrassment bet. It's the only thing I'm putting on the line is shame. And I don't recall.
1: And that's, you know, like where, like, for instance, George Kittle and Brock Purdy have had fun with the Cy-Hawk
2: series.
1: Yeah,
2: like the helmet, like, a Cy-Hawk thing,
1: you
2: whatever.
1: You have to wear Herky's head or whatever
2: shame?
1: Thing.
2: Great.
1: Yeah. Not actual money.
2: Not actual money.
1: That's bad.
2: Not actual money. That's bad.
1: And in fact, we're going to talk more about that coming up at the top of the hour. Scott Docterman from The Athletic is going to talk about the Brandon Sorsby decision, what that means for not just college football, but college sports. He can talk Carver Hawkeye renovations and more. That's all on the way on the Iowa Sports Radio Network.
4: 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Things are picking up now eastbound on the strip between First Avenue and Hawkins Drive. I'm seeing a little bit of a slowdown westbound on Highway 100 as you're approaching East Post Road. Eastbound on Collins, that's picked up now a little heavy in pockets between I-380 and Council Street. With your total traffic report for the corridor, I'm Tim Weiland.
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14: We're in for a sunny, hot, and humid day today. Temperatures are going to be climbing close to 90, and heat index values will be climbing close to 100 degrees. We are going to have then the chance for some scattered storms tonight. A storm or two could be strong. Tomorrow will start dry and hot and humid with a chance for strong to severe storms in the afternoon. That's your latest Weather First forecast.
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0: now.
1: Off most of this week. In his place, it's Jeff Woody, former Iowa State football player, now ESPN color commentator for college football. He'll be back at it again for ESPN coming up this fall. We've been having a lot of spirited debates this morning about Brendan Sorsby, who's to blame here, what this means for college athletics, and I thought no better time to bring him in than Scott Docterman from The Athletic to talk more with us about this. Doc, good morning. How are you?
2: I'm good. How's it going this morning?
1: Well, we've been talking a lot, believe it or not, about this whole, you know, Brendan Sorsby situation, the announcement that was dropped yesterday morning that was heard around college sports. And Woody is making the argument that the NCAA is a really pathetic, terrible institution. I don't think I can argue against that. But this whole situation, this judge's ruling, it's just a huge mess. Where do you fall in all this?
2: Well, I think you start that this was an activist judge in Texas that made a decision that had seismic effect on college athletics. It rendered the NCAA toothless. It had an order that said that this player is not allowed to play. He bet on his own team. That is the third rail in all of sports. I mean, you think of the NFL or Major League Baseball, where the all-time hits king is not allowed in the Hall of Fame because he bet on the sport. And yet, a judge that felt sorry for a kid that, you know, he made a nice little mistake, but, you know, little Johnny gets to play. And I think the ripple effect is this could change the entire landscape of college athletics and possibly for the better, because maybe this is the kickstart that everybody needs to say we need a better, stronger governance structure, whether that's within the NCAA and provide it with more teeth, or it's you sign up for our rules, and if our rules are broken, you don't have that recourse to go to court. This is a little different than, hey, I want a sixth year of eligibility because I was injured my second year. I mean, we're talking about something that is, again, threatens the entire sanctity, if you will, of competitive sport. And so I think at this point, the Big Ten is taking a step apparently tomorrow for the 80s. They're meeting in Vegas anyway at the NACC.
1: Ironic.
3: Again, the irony.
1: The irony abounds like there, but go on.
2: yeah, in Vegas, of all places. But they're meeting and the potential to have a league-wide ban on Texas Tech. Georgia did it yesterday. Nebraska did it yesterday. This also comes back to Brett Yormark. I mean, do you have any teeth? Because there are a lot of ADs who are furious in the Big 12.
1: And they should be.
2: This. Absolutely. I mean, this comes to the heart of any existence of rules. Because what's to say that, hey, everybody, go take the first half -3 or something against the, tell your players to go bet on your own team for the first half, for instance, if you're playing an FCS opponent or something on an offshore account, because, all rules are gone if this is allowed to end up happening.
1: Yeah. Scott Docterman from The Athletic joining us, and you called him an activist judge. I saw a lot of, Texas Tech fans, people trying to defend. Well, that wasn't the judge from Lubbock that was photographed, that he went to Texas Tech and was photographing the mascot. This was a retired judge from Fort Worth. To me, it didn't matter, okay? The court was in Lubbock. He may not have had any ties to Texas Tech academically, but he became an activist judge when he made this decision, and he decided that because of the sheer volume of bets that Brendan Sorsby made, including at least 40 on his own team while he was at Indiana, suddenly makes him an addict that needs treatment, and he is not subjected to the same rules that Hunter Deckers was subjected to, that Noah Shannon was subjected to. I started going down this rabbit hole, and I got so pissed off on so many levels, including the fact that it was not in anyone's DNA. Kirk Ferentz, Matt Campbell, Tom Brands, Kevin Dresser, to try to even sue to get their eligibility back. They knew that they had touched the third rail, that at least in Hunter Decker's case, he had no case. He'd bet on his own team that it was done. And they accepted the NCAA's punishment. And now here we are with Texas Tech and Brendan Sorsby basically unraveling this whole thing.
2: That's exactly right. I mean, Iowa and Iowa State had respect for the rules. And I know I've had some people that have brought that up and said that the schools didn't fight hard enough for him. I mean, we got to remember the context here. I mean, there was the geofencing scandal that the DCI put around both athletic facilities at Iowa and Iowa State. Conveniently did not do it at UNI or Drake, by the way. And, ended up getting 41 players trapped in that, and or athletes, and 25 ended up with charges. And most of them lost some level of eligibility. Some of them, you know, whether it's Noah Shannon, lost his last year. And there were athletes on both and both campuses who ended up betting on their own team, which again is the third rail. You just do not touch that. You do that, you violate the sanctity of sport, and rightly were banned. And you know, Hunter was among them, and you know, he did have sort of another chance in college sports, and now he's with, ironically, the Houston Gamblers and the UFL. But I think in this case, it's Texas Tech, which is kind of has been spearheaded by, you know, a billionaire who, billionaire capitalist who, let's say, you know, he wants socialism for his school, and now an activist judge in Texas that wants treatment for an athlete who's an addict, which I don't think he would do that in any other circumstance in life, except for this kid plays football for Texas Tech. And I find the whole situation so upside down. It's almost comical, but long lasting effects is, I mean, what's to stop the Big Ten and SEC from today or tomorrow saying, you know what, if the Big 12 won't handle this, then we're not going to schedule the Big 12 anymore in non-conference athletics, you know, and how that would come back to the 16 schools in the Big 12. That's something that, I mean, if we saw what happened yesterday and what's potential to happen, that's something that could come down the pipe. So I think this comes to Brett Yormark. I think it comes to Texas Tech. And, maybe the best thing for Brandon Sorsby is to enter the supplemental draft. Because I just don't know that this is good long-term for the sport, for college football, for college athletics, and for Texas Tech, because it'll forever be a pariah if he actually takes one snap for the Red Raiders.
0: Yeah, I 100% agree. And I think, to me, this is sort of like a self-policing is the best policing, because my argument that we made, Heather and I were kind of bickering back and forth for like half an hour. My argument is less that what Brendan Sorsby was doing is wrong, because it's clearly wrong. Like, it's objectively the wrong thing to do. But my issue is the NCAA saying that, like, I'm some victim of this now. This guy violated the fair play of our game. Meanwhile, hey, DraftKings, how much money is that contract worth? Oh, by the way, we're this official sports betting partner of blankety blank. And also, the coaching buyout is, for whatever, Kurt Cignetti's $127 million, and all these dumb things that the NCAA has been doing. And then by bringing and advertising all the sports betting and then just letting kids soak in that environment, NBA is guilty of this same thing too, with the
1: all
0: NBA.
1: Sports are.
0: All sports are. By embracing this is a natural consequence. And so, to me, like, what I find more interesting about this is there's a lot of like moral high ground standing that this is bad, because it is. But also, this hopefully is, to me, the reckoning that both the public has towards the NCAA and that the NCAA has within itself, that all things have to be looked on the table to be corrected. Because if you advertise sports betting and say that sports betting is a thing, some of the people on your teams are going to bet. The NFL had it. The NBA had it. College sports has it. College basketball, college football, it's all there. So what do you think this does for the NCAA going forward, other than slap a Band-Aid on it, give it an antitrust for a couple of years, and hope you figure it out?
1: Yeah, I couldn't argue that the NCAA is a terrible entity in and of itself, too. But yet somebody has to have the rules, Doc.
2: Right. And where do you go? I mean, and at this point, it's almost like the leagues are better at policing themselves than the institution of the NCAA is. And this is something that the NCAA created, not only with the partnerships of all these betting organizations or whatever, but also, going all the way back to not allowing players to benefit off their name, image, and likeness for generations. And we saw the TikTok of this, you know, Jeff, you know, back pretty much when you were starting to wind down your career with King Coulter wanting to unionize and Shabazz Napier talking about not being able to eat. And instead of embracing it, finding ways to legislate it in a way you could move forward and for the benefit of everybody, it took the most polarized Supreme Court in American history to vote 9-0 to completely blow up the system. And now in every aspect of college athletics, it's so seismic that it changes. But I do agree that if this is the tipping point, if this is the one thing where everybody can agree is wrong, this is horrible, and you're at ground zero to start building your way back up, then that's a good thing. Now, how right now the NCAA is toothless, and we look at this as some sort of monolithic organization that sits on a top of a hill and nobody can reach, but it's comprised of all the schools. The schools are the ones in the NCAA, so they've got to make sure that they embolden it, and they've got to also make sure that there's that they avoid lawsuits, you know, and somewhat with the CSC and some of those clearances. It's, you know, there's an arbitration process and everything, but I think, you know, everybody's going to have to, all the schools, the conferences themselves are going to have to allow some central organization to have enough power and clout that its judgment's not going to be questioned and fought and then lose ultimately in state courts almost every month, because that's where we're at. And everybody looks at the NCAA as a toothless organization, and it certainly is at this point.
1: Scott Docterman from The Athletic joining us. So you had mentioned something about this is now kind of, it's a Brett Yormark problem. There's, you know, discussions about and only accelerating discussions among the SEC and the Big Ten of maybe we do break away from the NCAA and govern ourselves. What kind of recourse do schools, does the conference, do they have? And I'd seen, you know, maybe all the conference schools in the Big 12 refuse to play Texas Tech. Well, what does that do to TV money, to the revenue that you would lose? Like Iowa State doesn't have Texas Tech on the schedule, but it's not, so it's not going to cost them, but it would cost member schools money by losing a game. I just, where do you go from here to somehow give this teeth?
2: I mean, you know, I don't know enough about the Big 12's buyer laws and what have you to say anything, but I think that what we saw, for instance, with Michigan, with Jim Harbaugh a few years ago, that the Big Ten suspended him for three games. It was a Big Ten suspension, not an NCAA suspension. And granted, at the time, everybody thought that was kind of a weak situation. Of course, Michigan fans would disagree vehemently and have. But you know, that could be the other option, is that Brett Yormark calls Herbie, you know, Kirby Hokut or whatever, and really just says, look, this can't happen. And if you're going to continue to make it happen, we were going to penalize you to the outer regions if he plays, because this is, you know, whether that's fine every game. I don't know the bylaws. I'm just speculating, or suspend him through, you know, detrimental to the league, something like that, because he was at Cincinnati the year before. I think that's something that, you know, could happen, but I really think that the big picture ramifications right now are so dire and so important that it'd be awfully selfish for Texas Tech to just simply go, yeah, we're going to play them, let them go, you know, and it'll show you that Cody Campbell's the one really in charge of the university and not anybody else. And if that does happen, you know, you can look to no help from the Big 12 in the future. And, you know, so I think that that's what Brett Yormark has to do, is somehow put them in a position to where they make the right decision. But so I think that's probably where they have to go right now.
0: All that being said, this kind of reminds me of, like, it's, I don't want to say like a parable, but like one of my favorite things, it's Tom Brady recounted it, where it's a farmer's oldest son was out riding a horse and fell and broke his arm. And all the other villagers said, you must be so sad that your son broke his arm. And he said, we'll see. And then his son's got a broken arm, and the country declares war, and all able-bodied men have to go serve. But because he has a broken arm, he doesn't go serve. And then they said, oh, well, you must be so happy that your son didn't go serve. And he said, we'll see. And then just it goes on and on from there, where you don't know if something's good or bad going forward. So to me, I have kind of two questions regarding this. I'm of the camp that I think, you know, like you said before, I think this might be a good thing 10 years from now, because everyone then looks and goes like, we got to restart this thing. Because if you can't enforce that one basic tenet that you can't bet on your own games, that if we can't enforce this, then we got to start from zero or completely repair what's been broken. So that's kind of, I feel like this will probably be a good thing. And I don't know what, so kind of part one is, what's your gut on the we'll see part of this? Is this going to be a good thing, or is this going to be the beginning of the harbinger of death? And then the second question is, what would you put the betting odds, pun pseudo intended, of Sorsby actually playing in end of August or beginning of September in week one when they play? What would you put the odds of him actually playing at, based on your mark or Texas Tech or the NCAA or some other court appealing it? What would you say the odds of actually doing it are?
2: Those are great questions. I guess to answer the second one first, I would put it about 50-50, because it is a
1: mind-blowing,
2: stubborn organization. It wouldn't have gone through with it if it wasn't, and taken it to a court and gotten the judgment it wanted. It wouldn't have done that unless it felt like, it was really about winning games, and that's it. For the entire sport, yeah, I think this is a tipping point in some ways. You could say for the governance of sport, for the organization that it is right now, and at least at the FBS level, that this is somewhat of a goal line stand. Because if they can stop this collectively, because the outrage is so strong, then I think ultimately they can say, all right, let's try to find some common ground on other areas. And, it's weird that we are setting the barometer so low that, hey, you shouldn't bet on your own team is the farthest thing down. But then it could be, okay, now let's set some other rules regarding whether it's recruiting, transfer portal, other types of governance issues, and enforcement. And you can start to build it up in a stronger way where it has real teeth, and mechanisms if you feel like you've been, that you need to appeal or something like that. But ultimately, I think this is that big point. And if it doesn't reach it, then I think, if this goes through, if he plays, I definitely could see the SEC and Big Ten saying, well, we just do not want to have any part of this anymore, and we're going to go do our own thing. And then it doesn't do, they may be able to survive that. I don't know that the rest of the FBS can. If the Big Ten and SEC say, well, we're just going to do our own thing, we're going to play one another, and then play each other in a playoff or something like that, I don't know the rest of FBS can handle that. So I think this is, again, it comes back to probably Brett Yormark and Texas Tech coming to an agreement on something, that this is not the way that this should not happen. Because if it does, I mean, what if Iowa State would have just said, you know what, we're going to play Hunter Deckers, we're going to play Jarrell Brock, we're going to play all these guys even though they've been suspended? I mean, that's flouting everything in the face of organization. Yeah. And I just didn't, that would not have happened at Iowa State. It wouldn't have happened at Iowa as much as they wanted to, and with Noah Shannon in particular. And yet, here we are. Texas Tech thinks the rules don't apply to them.
1: Yeah, and it's mind-blowing to me that at some point, does Texas Tech need to look at, okay, look, with our, billionaire donor and Cody Campbell, who wants to save college sports, is, he just wrote an essay about it. And, we want to be a member of the cool kids club, and yet we have just pissed off the biggest cool kids cliques that we wanted to be a part of. At what point are they going to look in the mirror and say, if we wanted to be like, say, the SEC and the Big Ten break off, and we wanted to be a part of that club, we want to be one of the schools that would be picked up in a super conference. Now you're not, because you've done this. It blows my mind. Now, can the College Football Playoff Committee, like, say they play Brendan Sorsby, Texas Tech wins the Big 12, can they just say, great, you're 12-0, 11-1, you're not making the College Football Playoff because you played Brendan Sorsby? Because they're not the NCAA. Are they beholden to this court decision?
2: That's a great question. I went through that mock draft process last year and everything. I don't know. I think if they're eligible to compete in it, then they would be able to compete. Now, could the organization deem them ineligible? That's another question that I think is kind of way beyond a lot of things right now. But, you know, there's nothing to say that, you know, people can't push people down, push teams down. And, you know, now if they're undefeated or, you know, that would make it really tough. But if they're one or two lost team and they're in that conversation, it can be viewed as organic that to them to be, say, the number 12 team and a group of five champion has to jump them. I mean, that's something that possibly could happen. But, you know, what is kind of funny is in this whole thing is everybody now hates Texas Tech. I mean, there was always some disdain for them over the last year for, you know, whether it's their methods of, you know, loading up and everything. But now I think everybody's going to have a rooting interest against Texas Tech. And that's going to be a byproduct that they're going to get everybody's best shot. And I'm not talking about Oregon State. I'm talking about everybody in the Big 12. And then if they go on the road in the first round of the CFP, then, you know, it's going to be, they're going to have some serious environments that are going to be against them.
1: Doc, before we let you go, I did want to ask you quickly, the renovations for Carver Hawkeye Arena are in the works. You go there a lot more than Woody or I do. What are some of the things that you would be most excited to see when it comes to the renovations at Carver? And are any of the media areas a part of the plans?
2: I don't know that. I would hope that a little bit, because the last renovation they did, they shrunk the media press room, which it doesn't, you know, I'm not crying about it at all. It's just, it made it smaller for like cameras, TV cameras. And that went over really well, let's say, when Caitlin Clark was there, when you had room for, you know, national cameras and, you know, NCAA tournament games and stuff. So, you know, thanks Jane Meyer for that. But I think, in this situation though, it's more about logistics than anything. I mean, the restrooms it's a horrific area for restrooms. I mean, the people who have the best seats closest to the floor, there's only like one men's and one women's restroom down in that area. And so the lines are astronomical, like at halftime. And so I think having more of an ability for people to use the restroom if you're sitting in the nicer seats, I think is a good thing. I think the concourse area needs to be, you know, fuller with better services. And, I think the other part is it's probably going to be a smaller arena. That's something that's always been discussed is it's, you know, instead of 15,000, maybe it goes to 12,500 and bring the seats closer to the floor is, you know, to give it a better environment. I think that'd be another thing. Now, one extra that I would flow in there that would be unique would be if you had a sitting only area. So then, because that's always been the complaint at Carver is you get some fans who want to stand and cheer for most of the game, and then but they're surrounded by people who just want to sit and enjoy it, and it turns into some debacle almost every game. Like, come on, I'm trying to watch the game.
1: Mm-hmm.
2: Come on, I'm trying to cheer the team on. I think they should have like a sitting area, call it the Hawk Perch or something like that, because it gets embarrassing, I think, to watch. I laugh at it, but I roll my eyes at it.
1: Scott Docterman from The Athletic, it's always great to catch up with you. Good stuff. And yeah, I guess we'll stay tuned to see what happens with college sports these days.
2: All right. Have a great day, everyone.
1: Thanks. Thanks, Doc. 515-284-5966. You can tweet at us at KXNO First Quarter. Speaking of tweets, Roland Raider says, can't they rule Sorsby medically ineligible? I mean, seriously, it's a medical condition. Reverse loophole.
0: Hey, that's, close it. You opened it. I'm going to run through it.
1: Julie says the NCAA has set Woody on fire. Love hearing his in-depth point of view. And Walking Taco Enthusiast says, I can't wait for players to stop going to class and then challenge it in court.
0: Well, if you listen to what's the guy that was at Miami, the quarterback that was at Miami, he basically said he didn't go to class.
1: And I think we're already there. Just nobody cares anymore.
0: I think we're there.
1: We're going to talk to Woody. I'm going to pick his brain because we do have a fitness expert in the studio. I got questions for him. And if you have questions for him, too, feel free to let us know. That's all coming up next on the Iowa Sports Radio Network.
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1: We're in for a sunny, hot, and humid day today. Temperatures are going to be climbing close to 90, and heat index values will be climbing close to 100 degrees. We are going to have then the chance for some scattered storms tonight. A storm or two could be strong. Tomorrow will start dry and hot and humid with a chance for strong to severe storms in the afternoon. That's your latest Weather First forecast.
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21: 16-year-old can eat like 8,000 calories and lose weight because they're burning so much. That's also why a bodybuilder has got to eat like 6,000 calories a day because there's so much muscle that they're trying to keep on that their energy level is so high just by existing. So increased muscle mass, increased bone density means increased caloric burn. So it's this positive feeding cycle.
1: Okay, so I've started doing more weightlifting, and I told you, I kind of joked yesterday because every time I stand up, I'm like, ooh, that hurt. It was leg day. But can I do, and everybody talks about leg day, upper body day. Can you do, like, could I go in there? Like, say, today it's supposed to be a rest day for my legs because that's all I worked out yesterday. And I'm doing it on machines because I feel like with machines, I can lift a little heavier and not worry about losing my form. So I don't know if there's, like, a argument to be made of doing free weights or barbells versus machines. I've decided to go this route for the time being. But can I go in today and work my upper body or do a little more weightlifting? How much rest should be between cycles or weightlifting sessions? And can you mix? Can you do arms and legs in a day?
21: 100%. So there's two different schools of thought. And I ascribe to the more function. I don't want to say this because it sounds pretentious. The more functional fitness side of it, meaning if you worked on a farm or you worked as a lumberjack and there's a tree that gets felled and you have to take your haul your chainsaw up the half of a mountain and cut that big log off and you got to drag it. You can't be like, sorry, it's not arm day. Can't use my arms. So like humans in nature will naturally use their entire bodies. And humans over time have figured out how to then do that, like to be able to build muscle across multiple things. So functional fitness is just it's sort of a catch-all of not segregating your arm day, leg day, whatever. Where the arm day, leg day stuff comes into play is that it's where Arnold Schwarzenegger was really kind of the pioneer of it. And that's where Arnold's like the greatest of all time as far as bodybuilding, because he would isolate muscle groups because he wanted to grow that specific muscle group. Then everyone since then has sort of said what Arnold did, that worked. So we're going to do that. And that's why where the arm day, the leg day, and all the science that goes into behind growing muscle that way, you will grow your biceps faster. if you have arm day only, because all of the cellular energy that you're spending on that day is going to your biceps or your arms only. What you're not doing then is that cellular energy that could be used in developing your legs is not. So you're slowing down your capacity to grow or develop something else by increasing your capacity to grow or develop this other thing. So you absolutely can. And the time is going to be roughly equivalent to get, like, let's say you want to have perfect chest and back and perfect legs. And over the course of 3 or 5 years, you're going to get to that destination. If you do functional fitness style, where you're using your whole body most of the time, then it'll get you there. It's just going to be a slower growth from 0 to 100. Then your biceps one, that's going to go faster at times when you're focusing on it. And then your legs will go slower the other times, and everything kind of gets inverse of each other. So I would say it doesn't matter one way or the other that much. The kind of the second part of your question is how much time should you take between things? So back to what soreness is. And I think there's a couple hills that I die on. One of these hills is that lactic acid has absolutely nothing to do with soreness. Absolutely nothing. Lactic acid has everything to do with when you watch it on a track meet, and there's the 400 meters and everyone's going really fast for the first turn and really fast on the first straightaway. And then halfway through that second turn, people just get smoked by a wall and they just start slowing down. Lactic acid is just a buildup of that. It means your body's not converting the energy in that moment to be able to then deliver it to your muscles. So you hit a wall. That's all lactic acid is. It's a byproduct of energy. So what soreness is, nothing to do with lactic acid. It's little muscle tears that you're overstraining the muscles healthily, so that your body then swells that, like it sends lymph tissue.
2: That's how you get swole.
21: Swole.
2: In the gym.
21: It's literally lymph. It's like a swole, like a cut in your arm, like I was saying before. It just sends lymph to that tissue.
2: So the soreness is the body compensating, and then you need to heal from it.
21: Right.
2: So
21: it's pressure. It's the pressure, what your legs feel right now, that pain is that you've got little muscle tears, but the more discomfort of that is the fact that you've got lymph tissue in there. So like when you've got a stuffy nose, a lot of that is lymphatic tissue or feel puffy. It's lymph. It's just literally your body's way of sending white blood cells to the area to fix it. So you feel puffy. That's just what's happening in your muscles. But muscles have little chambers that you're just filling a bunch of pressure in, and now there's more fluid in these little tubes, and so everything just feels tight and pressure. Well, fun fact about lymph, it doesn't have any muscles it's a lymphatic system just like your circulatory system. So your heart pumps, blood moves. Heart pumps, blood moves. On the way back in, your muscles have to move your blood flow, which is where the white blood cells end up in, and also your lymphatic system, which is the thing that sends that puffiness to it. That doesn't have any pumps either. So the only way that lymphatic fluid and blood returns to your heart is by moving your muscles. You have to squish that fluid out of there. So if you're really, really sore, the worst thing you can do, because you have muscle tears, is overuse it. Like to go and do another super heavy squat set, because now you've got damaged tissue that you're trying to push harder. The second worst thing you can do is nothing, because that lymphatic tissue then just sits there. That blood flow that's going there, it's just sitting there.
2: So it's like walking or light exercise, a great thing to do.
21: Is absolutely the best thing to do. If you're really, really sore, it's light, non-strenuous exercise to flex the muscles to get that stuff out of there, which is why when you're sitting down, like you're all that lymphatic tissue that can't move because you're not flexing your muscles, and also it has to go against gravity to get up to your heart to circulate around, it's sitting down there. And so when you go from sitting or laying down to standing is the most sore that you are. And then after you walk for like 2 or 3 minutes, you feel way less tight because that lymphatic tissue gets squished out by your muscles actually firing. So there's lots of different ways. Like, yes, you could do leg day and arm day at the same time. I follow that. Like today we're doing, when we leave here, I'm going to be going to the gym. It's a squat day, but I'm also doing an overhead press at the same time. So like I'm going to be doing those two together today because that's the way that I follow it. But if you want to do a leg day and a back day and arm day, that's fine too. It's just a different mechanism of going about it. But how you get past soreness and how you increase that recovery or decrease that recovery time is light movement. And then this isn't my other hill. And I know we're probably getting close to a break.
2: We are.
21: I have the other hill that I die on. Ice is not your friend when it comes to relieving and alleviating soreness, because what ice does is it constricts the blood vessels. If I want to get that lymphatic tissue out of there, that lymphatic that lymphatic fluid.
2: Yeah, I don't feel like you'd
21: want
2: to
21: puff. I don't want to constrict the blood vessels. I want to open them, which is what exercise or light movement is going to push that fluid through and make those tubes bigger. So when I go to put ice on it, I'm making the blood flow smaller, and then that's not letting it through more. So if you sprain your ankle, the rest, ice, compress, and elevate, all those things are meant to do is restrict the amount of fluid that can get in there. That fluid is there to repair it. So what you need is you need it to get in there, but you need it to get out. So the rice thing, the guy who came up with the rice method in the 70s has retracted his own paper because he said it was wrong. So a sprained ankle, what ice, the rest, ice, compress, and elevate, what that does is it makes it feel better, but it doesn't actually heal the thing. So if your legs are really sore, the rest, ice, compress, and elevate, it's going to make it feel better in the moment, but it's going to slow your recovery time. So it depends on what you want. If you want it to, if it hurts so bad you can't move, rice. If you want it to actually get better, deal with the discomfort, a little bit of discomfort, and move around. Keep heat on it. Keep warm, because that's going to allow the blood flow to actually get that sort of stuff out of there. So two hills that I die on. One is that it's not lactic acid. And two is that the rice method only deals with the feeling. It makes the healing worse. So those two hills that I have to die on.
2: Fitness tips from Woody. Love it. Jeff Woody is our guest, 515-284-5966. You can tweet at us at KXNO First Quarter. Tyler's Trivia to wrap up the show is next on the Iowa Sports Radio Network.
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25: 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And the Spurs beat the Knicks 115-111 in New York, cutting the NBA Finals lead 2-1. I'm Ron Zamas.
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28: John Polk was my nemesis. 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
2: All right, Tyler, what do you got for us? Because you know it is Trivia Tuesday.
9: That's true. And
2: you going to make it tonight?
9: I am going to make it tonight, yes. I was trying to think, why did I not go last week? It's because I had the baseball game.
2: Justin Verlander.
9: But it
2: pitch.
9: Took me forever to figure that out. Yeah. Remember that. All right, actors who played sports. I will give you multiple choice if you need it, but I'll bet you can guess a lot of these.
2: Okay.
9: This Oakland Raider played a firefighter in box office flop Firestorm. Remember this one? I'll give you multiple choice. Kenny Stabler, John Matuszak, or Howie Long?
21: It seems like a Howie Long.
2: Yeah, me too. I'm going to go Howie Long.
9: That's right.
2: I don't remember that, though.
9: You shouldn't. It was a terrible... Every once in a while on the Fox Sports pregame, they'll give him crap about it. It's really funny. Before escaping from New York and L.A., this actor played in the California Angels farm system. I'll give you multiple choice.
21: Escape from New York, escape from L.A.? This feels like the name of movies.
9: Yeah, but what actor is most associated with those two great movies?
2: You're going to have to give us multiple choice. I'm embarrassed.
9: Lee Van Cleef, Ernest Borgnine, or Kurt Russell?
21: Kurt Russell.
9: Good God, you guys.
2: Duh.
9: I'm embarrassed.
2: I should have known. His kid, it was a nephew. It was one of his relatives many years ago played for the Iowa Cubs.
9: Yeah, yeah.
2: They're
9: athletic.
2: Kurt Russell at Principal Park.
9: This is a little tougher, but...
2: His name was not the last name Russell. I can't remember what his name was. Anyway.
9: This Tenet star with great genes played running back in the UFL. I'll give you...
21: Washington. Denzel Washington's kid.
9: Right, but what's his name?
21: Denzel Washington's son. What is
9: his... John David Washington.
21: There you go.
9: But that's good that you knew who I was talking about.
21: You said Tenet.
9: Like, Tenet is a crazy movie. Go check it out. It's insane. You have to watch five times to get it. This British action star started as a world-class diver.
21: Tom Holland.
9: No.
21: Oh. Jason Statham?
9: Yeah.
21: I
9: figured British. You guys would get these because these are... We watch
2: well,
9: movies
2: Woody got
9: more.
2: That one.
9: We watch movies more, I think. Okay. This star of Predator spent time at linebacker with the Raiders in 1970 and 71.
21: Oh, God.
9: I'll give you multiple choice.
2: You're going to have to.
9: Arnold Schwarzenegger, Jesse Ventura, Carl Weathers.
2: There you go.
9: This one you'll never get, but I love it because it's one of my favorite things ever. He played major leaguer Dave Richards on Cheers. But this actor is best known for being the only player in NFL history to record two safeties in one game.
2: This guy was on Cheers?
9: He was on Cheers briefly. His main role was Hunter. Do you guys remember that show?
21: No.
2: Oh, I can even see the guy.
9: I'll give you a multiple choice. Yep. Was it Tom Selleck, Roger Reese, or Fred Dreyer?
2: Fred Dreyer.
9: That's right. Roger Reese played Robin Colcord on Cheers, so he probably wouldn't have gotten any safeties. Tom Selleck was actually up for the role of Sam Malone, but producers felt like the chemistry between Diane and what's his name, the actual actor.
2: Sam Malone?
9: I can't remember his name. Ted Danson. Ted Danson and Shelley Long. They felt like their chemistry was way better.
2: Okay,
9: so Tom Selleck went on to become Magnum P.I.
2: There was another famous athlete that was on Cheers. Boston athlete.
9: Oh, Kevin McHale.
2: Yep.
9: Kevin McHale was on there a bunch of times. It's great.
2: I know that Cheers is a little out of your
21: I was born in 1990. Generation.
2: Yeah. Was Cheers still on the air? When did Cheers go off the air?
9: 91, I believe.
21: I was not aware of Cheers.
9: Yeah, I don't think you would have.
21: I mean, I know that Cheers existed.
9: It was fun because, like, when I got older and I started going to bars and drinking, like, this other half of Cheers, like, opened up. This other half of the humor was like, oh, I get all those jokes now. Because now I'm a bar fly.
21: Now you're Norm.
2: Oh, okay. Basically. Cheers went off the air in 93, so wow. You could have watched it from the crib. I don't know what your problem is.
21: Yeah, I'm sorry.
2: I know.
21: My parents didn't stick me in front of the TV and watch.
9: Come on,
21: sitcom.
2: Even if they had, I don't remember anything from when I was two, but yeah. Okay. Woody, thanks for coming in.
21: My pleasure.
2: Thanks for all the fitness advice.
21: Of course.
2: The spirited debate about Brendan Sorsby.
21: What a day.
2: I agree with you. The NCAA is a
21: terrible,
2: horrible,
21: plaintiff.
2: Flawed institution.
21: Terrible plaintiff. Terrible action, terrible plaintiff, all bad.
2: Stick around. We have DP up next here on the Iowa Sports Radio Network.
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13: We're in for a sunny, hot, and humid day today. Temperatures are going to be climbing close to 90, and heat index values will be climbing close to 100 degrees. We are going to have then the chance for some scattered storms tonight. A storm or two could be strong. Tomorrow will start dry and hot and humid with a chance for strong to severe storms in the afternoon. That's your latest Weather First forecast.
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2: Calling for Dylan Harper. Wembanyama with three, with two. Victor back to Castle. He's got to force it up right wing three. Got it! Steph Castle drains a right wing three.
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4: Might have been the biggest shot of the night. 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Perfect way to fight that funky odor and redefine your drive. Meguiar's celebrating 125 years of keeping cars clean, shiny, and smelling great. Some phone calls here. Poll question for the first hour is what, Dylan?
5: Well, we've got some options, Dan.
4: Okay.
5: For starters, which team do you have more faith in right now? Your Golden Knights or my Knicks, both up 2-1.
4: I'm going to say the Knicks, slightly. The you know, this hockey Stanley Cup final, I think it's going seven games. Probably is going to be tied 3-3, 2 minutes to go in the final period in game seven. I just think they're so evenly matched. I'm going to give the Knicks a little bit of an edge here.
5: All right, yeah, I get that. I feel like there's a little more series-long parity, it feels like, in hockey, maybe.
4: Mm-hmm.
5: Like, you know, going down doesn't necessarily feel... Although that game, that loss for the Knicks, that felt... They're up 2-1 still, but that felt like a shifting tide a little bit.
4: As of 10:50 Eastern time last night, get in for Game 4 was $13,758. An hour later... The exact same seat, $6,400, 53% drop as of 12:50. So 2 hours later, the same ticket was down 60%. The get-in was $5,500. A couple of phone calls here. Andrew in Washington. Hi, Andrew. What do you have for me?
6: Oh, good morning, Dan, Dennis. Thanks for taking my call. I just think that the Spurs played what they could equate as a perfect game, especially underneath the circumstances of Madison Square Garden and that crowd and just all the hype that went into it. I think they really showed some poise for being a young team. And just down the stretch, they actually controlled the tempo. And that was going to be very important because that's what the Knicks had done throughout this whole time. Like you mentioned, the Knicks had come from behind in many, many games during that 13-game span. And they did it by controlling the tempo and determining how the offensive sets would be run. And the Spurs kind of flipped that script last night. A couple of things that show how young the Spurs are. Victor Wembanyama is only he's the second youngest player to have a 35 assist and five rebound game behind Magic Johnson, who is younger. And then Stephon Castle and Victor were the only two teammates to have 20 plus points in a game and be under 22 years old in the finals. So shows how young they are. Dan, I have one request. Maybe during this podcast snaffle, we can get one Toddcast just uploaded to another Dan Patrick Show network podcast just so we can have a Toddcast before everything gets turned out.
4: All right. Dylan, what's the process here? What's the reason? What's the holdup here with the Toddcast?
5: It's a marketing ploy, Dan. I accidentally merged the Toddcast with the gambling podcast feed.
4: Mm-hmm.
5: In an attempt to shift it over to a different hosting thing. So it's being worked out by smarter people at the moment, and we should be up and running any day now.
4: Yeah. I don't like the sounds of that.
5: That's all that I'm just relaying the information that I have.
4: Okay.
5: It's going to be a good one though.
4: All righty. PJ in Atlanta. Hi, PJ. What's on your mind today?
7: Landry Komet, whatever his name is, he doesn't need to play 23 minutes and go 1-for-8 and get 5 fouls. That's why they lost. You got to make your free throws. I know they had probably 10 more, but you got to make your free throws. And, you don't need to play that guy that much. That's why they lost.
4: Yeah, but the bench has been playing well. Landry Shamet, you know, they've had contributions here. So I'm okay with that. Although he's the kind of guy that I don't say, hey, keep shooting. I want to know if you're hitting your first couple, and then you can keep shooting. Zach in Knoxville. Hi, Zach.
8: Thank you, Pete. Thanks for taking my call. Just to switch gears a little bit and bring up the Brendan Sorsby saga that's going on. Do you think that the NCAA playoff committee, if they happen to have a season worthy of making it to the CFP, do you think that they would possibly do something to keep them out?
4: I don't know. This is far from over, and we'll have more on this later, but I still think this comes down to each conference should govern itself. And the fallout from Brendan Sorsby being able to play this upcoming season, I think it's truly an embarrassment for Texas Tech. I think it's an embarrassment, NCAA. Oh, my goodness. More on this coming up a little bit later on. 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
3: Right. 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
9: We're in for a sunny, hot, and humid day today. Temperatures are going to be climbing close to 90, and heat index values will be climbing close to 100 degrees. We are going to have then the chance for some scattered storms tonight. A storm or two could be strong. Tomorrow will start dry and hot and humid with a chance for strong to severe storms in the afternoon. That's your latest Weather First forecast.
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1: 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Mad Dog was talking about Jalen Brunson, the number of shots so far through three games, he's taken 81 shots. By comparison, Carl Anthony Towns has taken 37. Also, Jalen Brunson is averaging 27 shots per game in the finals. That's the most in the finals since LeBron averaged just under 33 shots per game in 2015.

0: Brought to you by Panini America. We'll have more on the Brendan Sorsby ruling coming up at the top of next hour. Cody in Texas. Hi, Cody. What do you have for me?
1: Hey, Dan. Good morning. You know, I was just happy a game was played last night. You watched the ESPN coverage. It seemed just like a, you know, a championship parade.
0: Yeah.
1: You know, I'm surprised Todd missed the headline, especially with the movie coming out this Friday. I would have thought the headline today read Disclosure Day. Wimby lands in New York. And, you know, also, out here in West Texas, man, the Sorsby stuff is crazy. Tech fans, I think you heard that caller earlier, you know, they're really defensive, really pumping up their chest. You know, it's them versus the world. But I do think, you know, it's going to get a lot crazier as this saga, you know, unrolls.
0: Thank you, Cody. What's the movie Disclosure? Is that coming up?
2: Yeah, it's some kind of sci-fi movie. Kind of space thing where they're taking over people in some way, shape, or form.
0: Yeah, Paulie.
3: Disclosure Day with Emily Blunt.
0: Oh.
3: Coming out this weekend.
0: Oh, okay.
3: Our buddy Wyatt Russell is also in the
0: okay.
3: cast.
0: So Emily Blunt, married to John Krasinski?
3: It's directed by Steven Spielberg and the music by John Williams.
0: Oh,
3: wow.
0: Okay.
3: Heavy hitters.
0: Heavy hitters. Yes, Dylan?
4: Emily Blunt's the one who had the cameo in Devil Wears Prada, right?
2: I was waiting for that.
0: Yeah, according to Todd.
2: She was like an extra.
0: She
2: walked by in one scene. I didn't even show up.
0: You pretended to watch
2: what a fraud
0: the original Devil Wears Prada.
2: Yeah, you guys caught me.
0: Yes. You don't watch anything. You don't stream
2: anything.
0: If it's on ABC, NBC, CBS, that's when you watch.
2: I don't like having to go to HDMI and go to these different remotes, and I got to do this and stand on my head and find all these things, and I want to go back to what I was watching.
0: You're not going to HDMI.
2: Whatever.
0: Know what that is.
2: I've called my wife many times embarrassingly while she was out of the house saying, which remote do I use? What button do I press? What do I have to do here?
0: I think she's caught you in some embarrassing situations as well.
2: That's
0: bad. Yes, Paul.
3: First of all, HDMI is a cable you put
0: in
3: the back of your TV.
2: I often press a button and I get HDMI 3, and I'm like, well, now how does that get me to the hockey game?
3: Secondly, Todd, unlike most bros who are embarrassed to admit they've seen the Devil Wears Prada, you didn't see it and say that you did.
2: I am a rare bird that way. I should have just said, I don't know what you're talking about. Is that a movie? What is Devil Wears Prada?
0: Yes, Dylan.
4: That is, like Todd talking about the remotes thing. Have you ever gone to someone's house and they do have like 6 remotes?
0: Yeah.
4: And you're like, I'm never figuring out how to turn this thing on.
0: Yes. I've had like an Airbnb or rental property. And you know, it's like when somebody gives you directions to their home. Oh, it's really simple. You just go here and then you're there. And then you go here and then you do that little loop around and then you're right there. And it's not simple. Or when somebody says, oh, and the TV, yeah, you just, you know, you hit that one button and then you'll go over here to the TV and then you go satellite and then you're good. Yes, Dylan.
4: Yeah, that's funny when someone actually still asks you for directions in person. I'm like, I haven't not used my phone to get somewhere in about 9 years.
0: Also, if you ask a foodie for directions, it'll be, okay, there'll be a Wendy's on the right-hand side. You're going to come up and then there'll be a Shake Shack and then you take a right. Now, there's McDonald's. Keep going past that one, and then there'll be another one up there, and then you turn left at Starbucks, and then I'm up on a block up.
4: Those are fat guy directions.
0: I was saying a foodie.
4: Oh, you're being very diplomatic.
0: Foodie. Yes, Marvin.
5: Back in the day, the gas station attendant used to be basically the MapQuest guy.
0: Yes.
5: Like, hey, if you go here, you take a left here, you go over the railroad tracks, you're going too far.
0: And I'm a guy who stops to ask for directions.
3: Still?
0: Well, if I get lost, you know, or this is confusing. Sometimes when you have directions on your phone and you're like, wait a minute, they're taking me all the way over there and I can just go right there. But I have asked for directions. Yes. I'm that guy. Yes, Todd.
2: The worst thing is that when you pull over, I was in a snowstorm once and I had whatever map I had. And not only was I not on the right page, I went so far away from where I had to get off the exit. He took me back 4 pages in the book to where I needed to go. It was a total disaster.
0: My wife loves those Rand McNally maps. She gives those to the kids for Christmas. She loves it. Because we were driving recently and she said, oh, don't use your phone. Let me use the map. We got lost. We got lost. Brendan Sorsby. Big story. Have more on that coming up in 10 minutes. Who is in the confessional? Dylan is. More phone calls coming up. Final hour on this Tuesday. Todd, the Minister of Humor. Dylan, Marv, all of yours truly. Final hour right after this. 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

0: 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I'm bringing on my friends and experts to cover a variety of topics in hopes of us all feeling a little less alone in this crazy world. 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
11: It's going to be a sunny, hot, and humid afternoon with temperatures pushing near 90 and heat index values pushing around 100 degrees. We are going to have partly cloudy skies tonight. There may be an isolated shower or storm overnight with then another hot and humid start to the day tomorrow. Heat indices could be back around 100 before storms move in tomorrow afternoon. That's your latest Weather First forecast.
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12: It's going to be a sunny, hot, and humid afternoon with temperatures pushing near 90 and heat index values pushing around 100 degrees. We are going to have partly cloudy skies tonight. There may be an isolated shower or storm overnight, with then another hot and humid start to the day tomorrow. Heat indices could be back around 100 before storms move in tomorrow afternoon. That's your latest Weather First forecast.
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0: Last call for phone calls. What we learn, what's in store tomorrow. My Golden Knights hosting game 4, ABC, 8 Eastern. That's been the great thing, or one of the great things, about the playoffs. Stanley Cup Final, ABC. Easy for everybody to find. NBA Finals, got it on ABC. Easy to find. Stat of the Day has been brought to you by Panini America, the official trading cards of the Dan Patrick Show. Final results of the poll question, this day in sports history. I think we should have a World Cup draft tomorrow because the World Cup starts on Thursday.
1: Snake draft?
0: We can do that. We can do that. We take two countries?
1: Two countries.
0: Okay. Or do we do three?
1: Whoa. There are more countries this
0: year. There are. There's a lot of them. Are there 32 countries involved?
2: I thought it was even more than that, is it?
0: Is it 48?
1: It is now 48. It used to be 32.
0: Oh, so this is their March Madness. They're expanding.
1: Yes, every 4 years. Yes,
3: okay. So everybody gets in. It's no big deal to have a team in the World Cup. That's what we're saying. No coach is going to get fired.
1: Well, it's not like there's 57 countries worldwide. It's a little. How many countries are there worldwide?
0: I have no idea.
1: Let's play close.
0: Countries?
1: Total.
0: Todd, how about you?
3: I know there's 7 continents. I'm going to say there's 107 countries in the world.
0: Okay.
3: Or 43.
0: All right. Dylan, how many countries are there in the world?
2: I'm going to go 271.
0: All right. Marvin?
4: 258.
0: All right. Paul?
1: I was going to guess like 240.
0: Well, then guess 240.
1: Yeah, 240.
0: You sound like Todd. I was going to.
1: Well, I just looked it up.
0: You did?
1: Yes.
0: Oh, so you know what the answer is.
1: I just looked it up.
0: Oh, before you gave me 240.
1: There are.
0: Wait. I didn't make my.
1: Okay.
0: I think there's a lot more than you think. I'm going to go 219 countries.
1: I got 195 recognized countries in the world.
0: Well, there's other ones that I recognize that get me up to 219.
1: You better recognize.
0: Yeah.
2: I'm going to recognize an extra 76 there, I think.
0: Yes, Todd.
3: Who are the board of directors that you have to go in front of and say, here's the reasons why we should be seen as a country? How does that work?
0: I don't know. I don't know how you qualify.
3: How do you get recognized as a country? There's only 12 of us, but hey, you know, we have a chief export of some petroleum product.
0: Like an application you fill out to probably be a country? Yeah, Paul.
1: I'd rather be a territory. Less pressure. Don't have to have a government. Just hanging out. Mm. Yeah, like the Virgin Islands. Aren't they a territory?
0: Sure. Yes, Todd.
3: No one overthrows a territory. They overthrow a country.
1: Exactly.
3: Right? They have a coup on a country. You never hear, the territory was taken over last Thursday.
0: Can you rule as a dictator in a territory?
1: No, you don't want to be. You just want to be hanging out with like those beach umbrellas.
0: Are territories always exotic places?
1: Checking.
0: Yes. Yes, Dylan.
2: Well, those numbers are kind of inflated because at one point it was just Yugoslavia, and now that's like 30 other countries.
0: Yeah.
2: So I choose to recognize Yugoslavia.
0: Oh, you better recognize. Don in Iowa. Hi, Don. What do you have for me today?
5: Hey, Dan. 6'2", 150. New dad bod with 18 inches and 6 pounds, 3 ounces.
0: Congratulations.
5: Thank you so much, Dan. New baby girl, Mindy Loretta Staggett. She was a surprise to get here. She came at 2:30 last night. We got here at 11:30 at the hospital, and we're ready to go.
0: Well, good luck. Good luck. And my advice to you is always listen to your girls. Always. They'll tell you everything. Yes, Todd.
3: He just had a baby 9 hours ago, and he's calling
0: the
3: Dan Patrick Show.
0: He didn't have
3: it. But still, you know, you just became a baby within like 9-10 hours, and he wanted to make sure he spoke with you.
0: I know, but he's just the father of the baby.
3: Yeah, she did all the work. That's fair.
0: Yeah. Yes, Marvin.
4: He did kind of work, but also give your wife a break.
0: Oh, yeah.
4: Give your wife a break, please.
0: Yes.
4: Being in the delivery room, you see some things.
0: Yeah. You got to make sure that there's a day where you say, hun, I got the baby. You go. You have a spa day.
4: I was just going to say, like, go to the mall for an hour. But okay, yeah, spa day is cool. All right.
0: Oh, I'm sure that's what she wants. I'm going to be on my feet and walk around the mall. When's the last time you walked around the mall? Dylan?
2: Probably Christmas Eve of every year.
1: Oh, that's sad.
0: Last minute gift.
2: Oh, yeah. I'm a last minute guy.
0: Paul in Iowa. Hi, Paul. What do you have for me today?
6: Hey, Dan. I'm really happy that I heard you talking to Wetzel and you bring up the Iowa and Iowa State cases, because I think that's really important. You know, Hunter Deckers had to go to JUCO and he still made it to the Saints camp. So maybe if he had stayed in Power 5, who knows? But the main point for you is that you're right on the track that the conferences should be in charge. But what is a conference supposed to do when in Texas state officials are protecting the athletes, and in Iowa it was state officials going after the athletes?
0: Yeah, I know. Once again, this is college athletics has put themselves in this position, and now they're asking for help from Congress. You have a town with no police. That's the shame of all of this. And remember, we want to blame the kids for all of this. This happened under the so-called watchful eye of all of these grown-ups. Yes, Marvin.
4: The lack of punishment, doesn't it speak to a larger issue of great athlete privilege? Because if he was a cricket player in India, this wouldn't, like, no one would care. But since he's the quarterback and a really great one at Texas Tech, only two games.
0: Or if he was the third string quarterback, he wouldn't be on the team anymore. This day in sports history, Paul.
1: This is a great one. 1984, the Pittsburgh Penguins with the number one pick of the draft took
0: Mario Lemieux.
1: Yes. Wow. That was fantastic for them. And you're going to like this one, Dan. 2003, the New Jersey Devils won the cup against the Anaheim Mighty Ducks. Their goaltender had seven playoff shutouts. His name was Martin Brodeur.
0: Marty Brodeur.
1: He used to love throwing his name out.
0: Martin. Now, I like Ron Tugnutt.
1: Who didn't?
0: Yeah. Ron Tugnutt. I remember doing a highlight. He had like 73 saves. Something crazy. And I said, Ron Tugnutt, he saw more rubber than a tire salesman.
4: Nice.
0: Thank you, Todd. Let's see. Lakers won the title in 1985 on this day. They won at the Boston Garden. Kareem MVP. Secretariat won the Belmont Stakes. And the first Triple Crown winner in 25 years. Todd, what did you learn today?
3: Tim Legler doesn't believe it's helpful to call out officials in postgame pressers, accusing them of giving the opposing team more calls.
0: Dylan.
2: The par 3 11th at Shinnecock is the easiest par 5 in the world.
0: That's a great line. Marvin.
4: There's 48 teams in the World Cup now.
0: Paul.
1: A lot of places that I thought were countries are just territories. No offense.
0: Todd, what did I learn?
3: If the Knicks don't win the title, Chris Meduagrusso won't say it's 28-3, but it would certainly be a huge disaster.
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0: Effie Graff 768664. Celis won it at age 16 years and 6 months. And today in 2010, Chicago's Patrick Kane sneaks the puck past Michael Layton 4 minutes and 10 seconds into overtime, stunning the Philadelphia Flyers and lifting the Blackhawks to a 4-3 overtime win in Game 6. It was their first Stanley Cup championship since 1961.
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0: the air with you here on a Tuesday as we talk the world of sports. Take it up until 2 o'clock this afternoon. Ken off for the next couple of days. He'll be back with us Thursday, Friday. And instead, once again, back with us, he is Nick Marovitz from Locked On Cyclones. Good to have Nick aboard with us once again. Good to see you, Nick. And I am back from Chicago. Made the trip home yesterday, Wrigley Field. Still coursing through my veins here a couple of days later after a fun afternoon into the evening at Wrigley Field, even though it falls on the wrong side for the Cubs. They're off yesterday and back at it here coming up this evening. How are you, Nick?
1: I'm great. There's a lot to talk about, but man, I was curious about your experience out there because I watched that game. It was one of the first full Cubs games I watched now as a new fan.
0: Yes.
1: Electric, yeah. Start to finish.
0: It was a great game. Really tremendous. The atmosphere was incredible. Also sucked my wife in. She was also watching. And with wind blowing in, though, no shots of us out in the bleachers, unfortunately. We'll tell some stories a little bit later on, Nick, and get into that. Coming up today here in the first hour, it'll be Nick and myself. Plenty to get into. Of course, Brendan Sorsby, though, we talked a little bit about that yesterday. Ken and myself dive deeper into this story that just is absolutely incredulous. I cannot wrap my mind around what we are doing and what college athletics has in front of them with the news and the injunction that was handed down by a Texas judge. And I heard something in passing that I think everybody's going to find interesting on that. Spurs take game 3, and we got a series now. New York still leading 2-1. Quick turnaround as they will play again on Wednesday, tomorrow night, as we will get game 4 of that one. We'll recap that. Get ready for the World Cup. Game 4 of the Stanley Cup Finals is tonight. Chance to either tie things up or Vegas take a commanding 3-1 lead in that series. We got Caitlin Clark showing a little something and a whole lot more. Coming up in the second hour of the program, I will be joined by Tavian Banks and Tim Dwight, former Hawkeye greats that have their yearly annual football camp coming up here right around the corner. We'll talk to Tim and Tavian a little bit about the football camp, what youngsters for free can enjoy with the football camp coming up here just a little bit right around the corner. In fact, let me get the date for you. It is coming up on this Saturday, the 13th of June. We'll get you full details on that. Go down memory lane with Tavian and with Tim as we do basically on a yearly basis here on the program. That'll be coming up to kick off the 1 o'clock hour. Bill Bender from the Sporting News, their college football writer, will join me at 1:30. And, of course, my picks of the day presented by Circa Sports after a 4-3 day yesterday. Picked up 1.6 units. We'll try to build on that and get a good week here for us this week. All right, so decision time. Game 3. We'll get to, but we are in a college sports market, and the continued news and the story and the frustration that is out there, myself included, and I know I am not alone on that front, with what we have right now with the decision handed down, an injunction that Brendan Sorsby, who bet on his team, who bet underage, who did all these things that we know in the state of Iowa, are no-nos. Mm-hmm. He has been granted his eligibility. I said my piece yesterday.

0: I have a lot more to say, but Nick, the floor is yours as a Big 12 guy. Though Texas Tech and Iowa State are not scheduled to play this season, you and your takeaway from this decision.
1: Yeah, I'm actually not even attacking this as a Big 12 guy. This is just as a college football fan, as somebody who watches college football all the time, follows it. This is ridiculous. I mean, there's no other word for it. I don't know how. My biggest problem really with this, and we can get into the Brendan Sorsby, we will, but it's that the NCAA has no footing anymore. I mean, we saw Trinidad Chambliss get the preliminary injunction, and I'm going to be honest, on that front, it's kind of like, whatever, right? He gets to play an extra year. Does that really impact anybody? All right, there's some argument with this red shirt and whatever. This calling into question the integrity of the game, this is the one thing it feels like there is a black and white line as far as college sports goes, or sports in general. You just don't bet on your team. There's no questions. You don't get a second chance. And the NCAA said, nope, yeah, we're standing with what we've said. You're not going to play. And the fact that a local court can just overrule that, to me, is extremely concerning. Because if they can overturn this, what they can basically do anything. There are so many rules that prevent, I don't know, Aaron Donald from coming back and playing for Iowa State next season. It shouldn't happen. But with this preliminary injunction deal, who knows? Anything is possible. So that's kind of my biggest problem here. When it comes to Sorsby, I'm just blown away. I legitimately don't know how the irreparable damage argument holds up. I mean, I saw the comment, if I go rob a bank tomorrow and then if I have to go to jail, that's going to cause irreparable damage to my career. So I shouldn't, like, that's not fair to me. Mm-hmm. I shouldn't be punished for that. That's kind of what we're dealing with here. This is insanity. I truly thought it was a fake post when I saw it first.
0: It was one of those that you had to read a second time. All right, this is happening. And then when you dive deeper into this and finding how this thing is going to push back, this is going to be something that at least court-wise is going to be pushed likely into the season, if not after it, before we're actually going to get a decision. Here's a fun one for you. It will go next to the appeal process. And the appeal process, here are the four justices that serve on the Seventh Court of Appeals in Texas. These will be the people, one of these four, that will decide after the injunction, the next step, what is going to happen. All four of these judges, you have Chief Justice Judy Parker, Justice Lawrence Das, Justice Alex Yarbrough, and Justice Laura Pratt. All of them are Texas Tech grads. All four of them are Texas Tech grads. I believe we are at a spot now. And we saw yesterday Georgia come out and their athletic director said, we are not scheduling Texas Tech in any sport, not just football, in any sport. We are not going to schedule them anymore. The Big Ten is having meetings today to say the exact same thing. And it very well could happen. I know Nebraska was at the forefront, but there are other programs that are looking that direction. There might be an edict handed down from the Big Ten. You will not schedule Texas Tech in any sport going forward. But there is one institution, there's one group, there's one organization that has the opportunity to nip this in the bud. And it's not the NCAA because the injunction has been granted. It's not that. It is one place and it's the Big 12. The Big 12 offices with their bylaws, sportsmanship policy is a part of it, can come down and say, though there is an injunction in place, we are not allowing Brendan Sorsby to play. And if he does play, that game will be forfeited. There are things that can be done, but it has to come back to your mark. The Big 12 commissioner has to do this. And with his connection to Cody Campbell, and though they have gone back and forth plenty of times, but Cody Campbell is such a fake. And this guy is a blowhard. His saving college sports, it's not saving college sports, it's saving Texas Tech sports. That's what he cares about, saving the Big 12. And as you look at the litigation and what is handed down to the courts and what we're going to go through now with Congress, trying to figure out the Save College Sports Act. Well, of course, it is not directed to the whole body of work. When you have something in place that says SEC, Big Ten, without saying it, if you make over $1 billion, you are not allowed to expand. There is no more going out there and realigning and grabbing programs if you make this much. Well, that's, of course, directed at the SEC and the Big Ten. Meaning, what this is about is saving the Big 12. And most importantly for Cody Campbell, a very self-serving, awful human being, it is about saving his program. This guy is a phony. This guy is an absolute fraud. And you see what is happening here. It is all about him. That's what it's about. And if you have the money, and we know in the influence in this country, if you have the money, it works. It is a sad state of affairs. And this court. So I was listening yesterday to Bruce Feldman and the guys from The Athletic, Ralph Russo also, and Stuart Mandel, those three, their podcast yesterday. And it was just in passing. And I tried to look it up and I couldn't find anything. But it was Bruce Feldman saying, well, if you just golf at the same country club as a... So he was implying that Cody Campbell and this judge, though he was not from Lubbock, he's not a Texas Tech guy, are also members at the same country club. Come on. What are we doing? We know what we're doing. Mm. Influence, money, power. It all comes back this direction. This is gross. This is absolutely disgusting. Everybody knows. Here's another component. Nick, and as you can see, this one is driving me crazy. Here's another component of this that I just struggle to wrap my mind around. All right, so he needs this according to this injunction. The injunction says that for his mental health, this needs to happen. Okay? I'm not somebody that is going to make fun of mental health. That's not what this is. But 4 or 5 years ago, when all of a sudden we saw all the waivers before the transfer portal turned into what it was, but to get immediate eligibility, it became very simple. You know what you said? Well, I have some mental health issues. And every single time the NCAA would rubber stamp that and they got their eligibility, it didn't matter if you'd already transferred. It didn't matter when we had the grad transfer rule and you were immediately eligible. You just put that out there. It went from your sick uncle that lives in that state. That's why I'm going to transfer to this university. And you got that one. And we moved past that. You just said mental health. It was very simple. But do we know that Brendan Sorsby is cured of his addiction? Because initially it was, well, he hadn't placed bets actually when he was at Texas Tech. And then we find out afterwards, actually he was just sending money to other people in other states because you can't gamble sports wager in the state of Texas. So he was doing it that direction. Yes, that obviously shows that this guy has an addiction, but are we sure he's cured? Are we sure that everything's on the up and up here? Because if this is what you're using, going to rehab for 35 days, I'll tell you, my dad went to rehab. I have family members that have gone to rehab. And guess what? It doesn't work all the time. It's not an automatic. You go to rehab, you're cured. Do we know that Brendan Sorsby's cured? If this is a true addiction, we have no clue. We absolutely do not. Maybe a year off would be a good thing for him. Maybe being away from the sport could be good. We don't know, but we're just taking it, and it's absolutely disgusting.
1: Yeah, the biggest thing for me was the money. Was when we're talking about like Texas Tech, do they just have too much money? Because if you're having the argument, oh, well, they have too much money, they can buy a nice recruiting class. Oh, they have too much money, they can dominate in the transfer portal. To me, that's like, get your money up, not your funny up. Figure it out. You're just getting out. Find a way to make more money, whatever. If you have so much money that you're bypassing laws, like now we're having problems. Okay, that's not how this system is supposed to work. And that was really where the root of my issue lies with this, because there's a lot of comments online with around Texas Tech. Well, Texas Tech, you know, they didn't really do anything wrong here. Well, if there was anything involved that we're kind of talking about as far as paying him off, like, yeah, that's obviously a major problem. But you do wonder, what is Texas Tech supposed to do in this situation? And I'm curious what your perspective is on that, because from their point of view, they pay a ton of money for this transfer portal quarterback to come in, and then it basically comes to light that he's not going to be able to play. The alternative is essentially is they take a back seat and just allow the suspension or whatever it would be, the stripping of eligibility to take place and just say, well, it's better for the game. I'm not saying that they shouldn't have done that or they should have either way, but I have a hard time believing that they would do that. And so I have a hard time blaming Texas Tech until you get to the possibility that they did, you know, use money in a way that they probably shouldn't have. So I'm curious if, like, from Texas Tech's perspective, what else are they supposed to do here? Just eat it?
0: I guess. I mean, to do the right thing is impossible right in this world. The right thing is to say, no, he's not going to play. Yes, he can be part of our program. Yes, he can go through. The right thing is, though, we're not going to play this guy that bet on his own team. The most strict ardent rule in sports. It's about the competition. It's about knowing that you're actually playing on a level field. And when you have somebody that has insider information, like Brendan Sorsby did, and bet twice against Indiana, that doesn't matter. It doesn't matter what league you're talking about. From all the professional sports here, across the pond, wherever you go, you cannot bet on your own team. Everybody knows this. Everybody knows this rule. But one court order in Texas has changed the opinion of everybody. And now on top of it, you said, just get a friendly judge. Let's go to the college football playoff. When we get to the semifinal, and as we've seen before, an injury strikes. Quarterback goes down. Well, you know what? This team season's over. But this guy is actually going to be at our university next season. Portal's open. He's going to be enrolled for the second semester. The semifinals played during the second semester when the new calendar starts. What's going to stop a judge at LSU, at Texas Tech, at Alabama, wherever it may be? Oh, no. He's immediately eligible. He's ready to go.
1: It would do irreparable damage to his career if he didn't play in that game.
0: Absolutely.
1: So he needs to play.
0: Yes, it's an opportunity for him. He's going to get paid. This is going to do it. And when you put this kind of verbiage behind it, this is what you get into. It's a bye week. You know what? Justin Jefferson's got a year of eligibility at LSU. Bring him back for a week. It's going to do irreparable harm if you don't allow him to play at his alma mater in this big game. It's idiotic. That's where we are. And it's not going to stop. It is absolutely not going to stop at this point in time.
1: Is there anything the NCAA can do? I was looking through everything I could find because the difference between like Iowa State, I'm sure you guys talked about this yesterday, and this case was that Iowa State was a criminal case as opposed to this being like an NCAA investigation. I was like, oh, well, if he was betting underage, can they just present criminal charges and that would effectively negate the injunction? Like, is there anything? I couldn't find any way that the NCAA was able to stop this. Not only in this case, is there a way the NCAA can finally put their foot down and have any sort of, I don't know, like, say in the matter? Like, I feel like they've completely lost everything with this case.
0: In order for that to happen, they have to get the antitrust exemption that they're looking for through Congress in order to put rules in place that cannot be decided on by judges. That you have signed a deal with the antitrust that you cannot go after the NCAA and say that this is unfair. That's the way that you have to do it. So it comes back to that. It is about Congress having to save college athletics. Probably not in the way that Cody Campbell wants, but that is the place that you would have to do that, because without those rules, that's why we go continually to these court cases. And that's how Diego Pavia gets an extra year of eligibility. You find a friendly judge in Tennessee and you go that route, and it's going to continue because the NCAA, hey, they don't have subpoena power. That's something that is not there. And the rules that we're finding out, any rule that they have, including the A number one, can't pat on your team.
1: The rule.
0: Yes, the rule has just been trumped by an injunction. And when that happens, all the rules are out the book. So the NCAA, what can they do? The one thing, I guess, they could go back and in post, like they did because of a rules violation, they took away the wins for Kirk Ferentz. They took away wins for, I guess they could do that in hindsight.
1: But when you're talking about Iowa State, and we're talking about when was the last time Iowa beat Iowa State? Oh, it's like a 2 year. Nobody actually listens to that. Mm-hmm. It's all retrospective. I hate that argument. Oh, we're stripping him of his Heisman. Did you completely erase the memories of everyone who watched him play? No, it doesn't change anything. So I hear you, but I disagree with that being an actual, like, oh, they're just going to let anything happen. Then they'll go back retroactively and change what's actually in the record books. To me, that's like the worst thing they could possibly do. That does nothing.
0: So we know the new rule that is in place currently with the ghost transfer rule, as it was dubbed and termed by the NCAA. Because we went to just one portal window open, the portal window from, you know, the first couple of weeks of January, and that's all that we had, no spring portal window, is now I'm just waiting for that first athlete right now that just says, you know what, it's not working out well. Or, you know what, this program's sending me a crap ton of money if I leave school X and I go to school Y, so I'm going to do that, even though it is illegal by NCAA standards, because the exact same thing that happened here, it's very simple. And the first person to do it, and then once again, we're back. Any kind of rule that has been put in place now by the NCAA has been shown, if you find a friendly judge, it doesn't matter. And this is the sport. This is what we're going to do. This is how we're going to keep everything above the board and keep this going. It's impossible. You cannot play at this level and expect that people are going to continue to watch the athletes in the same kind of way if this is what it is. It is turned to an absolute joke. When you have people outright laughing about this at the professional levels, at other levels of sport, you know, we don't allow high school kids to go out there and play once they're past 19 years old. That is not allowed. That is a bylaw. Well, what's going to stop now? Somebody to find a friendly judge in some state to say, you know what, my kid, he struggled school for a while, but this is going to harm him if we do not allow him to play as a 20-year-old. Is that what we want? because that's where we're trending in this direction. It just goes on and on and on.
1: You want to talk about watchability? I mean, with if Brendan Sorsby plays, the precedent has been set that you can gamble and you can get away with it.
0: Yep.
1: Right? Mm-hmm. That's what we've really kind of decided on here. And you want to talk about Brendan Sorsby this, Brendan Sorsby that. That's fine. You want to get in on just him, whatever. We can dive in on that. But once that precedent's been set, what is stopping thousands of players out there who have a ridiculous amount of insider knowledge and NIL funds to make extra money from gambling and then just filing a preliminary injunction, finding a way to get that friendly judge and just say, oh, it caused irreparable harm for him to not play again. That's where now for this upcoming season, I am questioning the integrity of the game entirely. And that's what I think, that's why this was Cardinal Rule 1. Like, this was, you do not cross this line. If there is any rule in every sport ever, it is this rule. You don't bet on your team. And now that you can break that rule, the sports hinges on the fact that there is integrity. Like, they're playing the game to win. They're playing the game to the best of their ability. Whenever there's a bad pass, whenever there's a fumble, whenever there's a dropped pass, if it hits him in the hands, oh, was he gambling on that? Mm-hmm. Did he have the under? That would have been too big of a game. Like, that's what I don't like with this ruling, is that now the entire, all of college football is called into question, as opposed to, like, if he's just, he's not going to play, it's one guy. All right, whatever. He broke the rules.
0: Right.
1: You don't get it. I don't get it.
0: Why can't we, at this point, why aren't there repercussions for your actions? I mean, is that the society that we're creating? No, just find a friendly judge. That's all it takes. That's all that you have to do in this environment, is if you have the money to do it, you have the money and the influence to be able to pull this off, that this is what it is. There is no, no. He does have to sit out two games against Abilene Christian and against Oregon State.
1: Right.
0: And tell you, Chad Johnson and Ken Symington is not walking through that door for this Beaver squad coming up this year. This is not one of the elite level Oregon State teams that's going to be making their way to Lubbock. And of course, after two games, their third game might be their most difficult on their schedule this year on the quick turnaround as they face off against Houston on the road. And I will tell you, I will be rooting for Willie Fritz. I hate this. I hate this in so much. This just absolutely hits me at my core of athletic endeavor. And this is what we're allowing. It's unconscionable. I am struggling, though we've just talked about it for 20 minutes, to have all my words come out because I'm just so frustrated about it, Nick.
1: I have never been, I think, this upset. Like, when Matt Campbell decided to leave, I was upset, but I was like, it's a job. Like, right. I get it. With this, I was like, I remember growing up, my mom used to say all the time, I'm so mad I can't see straight. And I didn't really get that until this comes out.
0: Yeah.
1: It's like, you're exactly right. We've been talking about this for 20 minutes. And I will never, we can talk about this for hours. I will never find all of the words to completely convey how I feel about it. Because this is, it's literally as simple as I can put it. It is the one thing you don't do, and it can't happen. And now it can. And that's just sad.
0: 515-284-5966. The phone number, you can dial us up. 515-284-KXNO. Trent Condon, Nick Marvitz with you here. It's Miller and Condon on the Iowa Sports Radio Network. Well, there was actually some things that were happening on the field, on the court last night, including a wild game three where the Spurs came out red hot early on. Knicks came back, had that great run at the half. But another compelling game, another interesting game. We got a series at minimum now. It's going to be extended out to five, and we'll get a return out to San Antonio. But in the fourth quarter, once again, we saw Wemby making plays. They hit the skids for a little bit, but that was a gutty effort. I mean, you talk about going to New York for this young San Antonio team, not just having Trump there, but also all the dignitaries, all the famous people, the environment. It's MSG, the Oregon, which I just absolutely love here in the Oregon. There is something special about that. And to walk in there, never look scared, ready to go, and to pull off that win, tip of the ball cap to San Antonio. That was great last night.
1: Yeah, all I heard over and over was this is the loudest MSG's probably ever been perceived as, like whether it was coming from Charles Barkley, who was batting 1,000 last night, or, you know, like obviously all of the stars on the court side. Like, it was an incredible environment, and it really felt like the Spurs, in my opinion, had this game from the jump. Like, yeah, there was a little bit of a run there, but just my momentum meter really gave it all to the Spurs. And Wemby was just incredible in this one. His ability to attack the hoop, it really felt like that wasn't maybe the difference maker in this, but that was, I felt like, a huge part of it was how aggressive Wemby obviously was and the Spurs were in putting him into the game plan.
0: Yes, he right away, you could see he was a different guy. What hit his first four shots from the field, and he was going to the rim right away. Was not going to let Cat push him around like he did at times during the first couple of games of the series. Brunson, he got 32, but again, not exactly the most efficient. He's 11 to 25 from the floor. And on top of it, if you would have told me before the game that you would have got the shooting performances, Harper was 1 of 8 from 3. Fox was 0 for 5. He had 3 of 7 from Champagne. But if you would have told me that that was the kind of performance from some of those guys too, I'm like, this thing's 3-0. We're talking about if it's going to be over come Wednesday night. Instead, they were able to step up. Fox, you know, when he first exited the game with like 8 minutes left in the fourth quarter, I'm like, I don't even know if we're going to see him again. But he had a couple of really important plays late in that game too. I just love the swagger of this Spurs team. Just the way that they play, the connectedness that they are. And I think you also saw they made enough and thought the ball movement was a lot better from San Antonio, moving the ball just a little bit quicker. You know, of those shots that Fox and Harper missed too, there were a lot of open ones. I mean, they missed a lot of open shots too, or this thing could have extended out. And though the offense, I thought, got a little ugly there towards the end of the fourth quarter, about 4 minutes left still, were able to make just enough plays to get it done. Absolutely loved it. Loved the environment, loved the crowd, everything. And so I mentioned the Oregon. And when I think of me growing up with basketball, when the Knicks started to become good again, really relevant, the late 80s into the 90s, it was that Oregon. It was just so different than anything else that you hear. And that was basically the only one. So my wife was like, is that a real organist? I'm like, yeah, yeah. And so I showed her a video of the guy that's been doing it for years. He was also the guy I found out last night that created Jock Jams. How about that for a 1-2
1: really?
0: Punch? Yeah, the organist at MSG. And he's the guy that put together Jock Jams. So pretty good career out of that guy. But just seeing him up there as he's watching the court and just playing to the crowd and things like that. Just how cool that is. Now, I'm an old guy. Do you like the Oregon, or would you rather hear a little hip hop as the game's going on?
1: I actually don't mind the Oregon. Okay. I'm kind of taking it from the same angle as like it's unique. I think if every team had an Oregon, I wouldn't feel the same way. But it's kind of fun, and it gives MSG a special feel. However, that being said, now we don't have any home wins in this series.
0: Right.
1: And the Knicks have not won a game in which they scored more than 105 points. They had 105 in both of their previous wins. So I'm curious, do you think the Spurs are in this? Because to me, they could have won game two, and this obviously is a totally different conversation. Mm-hmm. Winning that game was one of the most important games they could have won. You can't go down 3-0. But I am not counting the Spurs out by any stretch of the imagination. They didn't get lucky in game three. They looked really good. And I think they could have won game two had that turnover in the final seconds had not gone the way it did. So what are your thoughts on the series now that we actually do have a bit of a series?
0: You know, Ken asked me yesterday, are we going to get a series? And I still said yes. I still think I thought this game was probably going to go to, or the series go to six. I really did like, the Spurs last night going into that one. But to come back and win it, and I'm still not there. I can't quite get back to the level that I believe that we're going to see San Antonio come back and win. Win, it'll be four out of five in order to pull that off. That's what they have to do, obviously, to win this series. And I'm still not there. I still think the Knicks win it. I think they win it in six. I think we will get extended out there. But the equation changes again if we get a Spurs win coming up tomorrow. I think that completely changes things. Get back to 2-2, a three-game series, and you get two of them back at home, though home hasn't mattered, obviously, in this series at all at this point in time. I guess I would change my opinion at this point. I'm still kind of digging my heels in a little bit. I still think the Knicks are going to win, but at minimum, we got a series. We got a series also in the NHL. We're going to talk about that a little bit more coming up. Some stories from Wrigley. Told a few yesterday. I got a few more for you, Nick, as well. We're going to take a quick timeout. We continue. Dialed up right now, 515-284-5966. Get stacked up. Your thoughts, Brendan Sorsby, NBA Game 3, or anything else that's bouncing around, including the lawsuit that is also out there with the Iowa State athlete. Scott Dotterman had an update. We'll get into that a little bit later on of what's happening with Noah Shannon and Hunter Deckers and all the Iowa State athletes that were caught up in it. And litigation continues. We'll get an update there as we continue. Stay right there. It's Miller and Condon on the Iowa Sports Radio Network.
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3: Keep listening for the next. It's going to be a sunny, hot, and humid afternoon with temperatures pushing near 90 and heat index values pushing around 100 degrees. We are going to have partly cloudy skies tonight. There may be an isolated shower or storm overnight, with then another hot and humid start to the day tomorrow. Heat indices could be back around 100 before storms move in tomorrow afternoon. That's your latest Weather First forecast.
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0: 12:30 on a Tuesday. Miller and Condon continues on the Iowa Sports Radio Network. I'm Trent Condon, joined today by my man Nick Marovitz from Locked On Cyclones. Nick, talked a lot of tech there in the first segment. Brendan Sorsby. But, of course, we like to localize things, as always, and take a look at the local angle. Yesterday, Scott Dockerman put an update up on the guys that we went through this in the state of Iowa from, 3 years ago now, and just what a crazy time that was with the Iowa and Iowa State athletes that were going after the state for the gambling sting. This is from Scott Dockerman. The Southern District of Iowa, based in Des Moines, dismissed the case last November, but appealed to the 8th Circuit Court of Appeals in St. Louis. That's where it remains. The plaintiffs include, you ready for a flashback to memory lane here, Nick, and some of the athletes that were caught up. Jeremiah Mathis, Dodge Souser, Noah Shannon, Isaiah Lee, Evan Schuster, Aaron Blom, Jake Remsburg, Jake English, Kobe Siebrecht, Deshaun Hanaka, Keaton Anthony, Brendan Swafford, Jeremiah Williams, Pinero Johnson, Wazirike, Cullen Shriver, Nathan Schoen, Jirel Brock, Arlen Bruce IV, Aaron Euless, Garrett Christensen, Nelson Brands, Terry Roberts, Jacob Henderson, Abe Assad, Corey Cabanon, Carter Schmidt, Harry Bracey, Jack Johnson, Hunter Deckers, Samuel Schuler, Drew Woodley, Cameron Jones, Benjamin Tallman, Howard Brown, Patrick Kennedy, and Tony Cassiope. So we got all these guys. Lost eligibility from the NCAA. And they're suing the state of Iowa because of the way that the investigation happened and the GPS tracking that was used and those kind of things. But for these student-athletes at this point, now the NCAA did not hand out, hey, no, Brendan Sorsby, you're okay. This, again, came from a judge that possibly has connections to Cody Campbell. Possibly.
1: Potentially.
0: Yes.
1: Allegedly.
0: Allegedly. golf buddies, maybe. So for these athletes, all right, they're suing the state, completely get that, because we remember the way that that all played out. It was incredibly shady. But where else can you sue? What else can they do? Can they go after the NCAA? Can they go after Texas Tech? Can they go after, you know, different entities? I'm really just spitballing here. I don't have an idea. I don't have a theory behind it. But outside of the state of Iowa, absolutely. And hope that they get the appeal process and an opportunity to see their day in court. But the next one is there other avenues that they can go? Because I said if Brendan Sorsby plays, I'd have a class action lawsuit. But he was not allowed by the NCAA. And that's why I don't think he can go after the NCAA. Can you envision, think of anything else, any other direction that you can go for these guys that were, in hindsight now, in comparison to what's happening with Sorsby? Noah Shannon made a $10 bet on the Iowa women. The Iowa women basketball team. It's not like he had a girlfriend on the team either. You know, it wasn't anything like that. Then, if you also remember the story, they were talking about the NCAA potentially looking back at these. They allowed him to start practicing. He started practicing in October. The appeal process was going to be heard. And then it was basically everybody, no, we're not going to change anything. You're all doubt there. I mean, to even then give him the hope that he was maybe going to be able to play the last four or five games of his career. And then that's taken away on top of it. I feel bad for all these different people. I know a couple of the different families that were involved and just the nature of it. Story of one of the guys, he is getting ready to go take a final. Knock on his apartment door. We need your phone. And nothing else from the DCI agent outside of that. We need your phone. Here's a subpoena. And then you have to go take a final? I mean, that's the way. Can you imagine that? I mean, I was always nervous in general going to take a final. You put that, though? The DCI just has my phone. Yikes. That wouldn't be very good. But it was so difficult for these guys and just what continues to hang over them. It sucks. It really, really does. And at the time, I was pretty simply, you made a bet. That was illegal at the time. But now we look at what is happening. And I think I am much more contrite for these guys in hoping that things go a lot differently going forward for them.
2: Yeah, I think my biggest thing with the gambling just overall has been context does matter, and you shouldn't gamble at all. Like, that's you kind of just have to wait, right? You have to wait till you're 21. Well, just wait till you're out of athletics.
0: Yeah.
2: Like, on some level, you kind of have to take that stance. But when you're looking at, I believe it was a self-reported $10 bet on the women, right?
0: Yes. Yes. Shannon? Yep.
2: a self-reported $10 bet on the women versus gambling on your own team. One's done forever. One gets to play, I guess, after two game suspension.
0: Yes.
2: I shouldn't say it's no repercussions there. I cannot believe that. And so, you know, you do wonder, who can they go after? Because you want to talk about irreparable harm. Mm-hmm. I mean, that's case in point right there. So do they have a case? I don't know. I don't know if you can go after, like you said, Texas Tech or that. Can you go after Texas? Like, I'm not a big law guy.
0: Me neither.
2: Not going to lie. My diploma back there is for being able to do push-ups, essentially. So a little bit different. Not my realm. But you can't help but feel for them. Because there's no better way to say it than they got the short end of the stick.
0: Yeah.
2: And at the time, I agree with you. It was you can't gamble. Like, get over it. But now that we're a few years removed, and in this exact situation, it's obviously... it's got a different tone to it. I am curious, would you have the same feeling if Brennan Sorsby did not get this injunction? If Brennan Sorsby were done forever, would you look back at the Iowa State players and say, well, I mean, yeah, you were in a different situation. You gambled a different amount. You gambled on different things. Maybe it should have gone differently. Or would you say like, no, if you gamble at all, it's wraps?
0: Because they were caught at first it was, but then the way that they were caught, this was... Mm-hmm.
2: Yeah, true.
0: You know, brought up in a way where, and on top of it, the people that are doing it legally, they're betting legally. It's just not NCAA rules. That's the part that is really hard to wrap your mind around. Yes, one thing, betting on or against your team, we know that's the ultimate no-no. Even if you're not playing, you have inside information that you absolutely. And then you go a step further. And, you know, there was a couple of articles at The Athletic that were talking about, one Big 12 coach said, well, I'm just going to bring in somebody from Vegas and teach them how to bet correctly. Get a little extra money that way because I guess it's okay. And he was obviously being flippant with that comment, but that's what we are. Here's another thing. They try to change the rules so you could bet, because currently basically the only things you could bet on with NCAA rules as a student athlete when you're 21 years of old is you can bet on like MMA, things that are not offered at the collegiate level. That's basically out of any kind of even quasi-mainstream sport, it would be MMA. That's kind of the most likely that you'd be able to go. And there was something that was put out. The NCAA wanted to relax the rules a little bit where you could also bet on professional sports. Now, I think it was if you were a football player, you couldn't bet on the NFL, but you could bet on the NBA. You could bet on things like that, loosening it a little bit. And many schools pushed back and it didn't pass. And one of the schools that pushed back against it didn't want to change the rules for sports wagering was Texas Tech. And now here we are once again with Texas Tech. Yes.
2: And Texas, incredible.
0: The easiest thing, the simplest thing is for Texas Tech to just say, no, we're not going to play him. He'll be part of our program. He can practice. He can do those things. But with this, we're not going to allow that to happen. They're not going to do that. They're not going to change. And we know that part of it, I think, too, that's not going to be any different. So he's going to be out there. The way this thing's going to be pushed back, Brennan Sorsby is going to be part of our life. And he is going to be a part of college football this year. Here's the other thing. Every single interception that he throws.
2: Oh, my goodness.
0: The jokes will be flying on social media, inside stadiums. Oh. How much you have on that one. It's going to be ugly. And there is a way. With the expectations on Texas Tech and the gap between them and everybody else coming into this season, where the pressure that he is going to feel this year is going to be as high as anybody, more than Arch Manning, whatever quarterback you want to name in college football, he is going to have a target unlike anything else. And you couple with this, Brent Sorsby's talented. He's a good player. Is he that good? Do we know if
2: that's a good question.
0: You know, I go back to well before this and when he was in the portal. And hearing the amount of money that was thrown around in Miami and Texas Tech, and this is going to be the highest paid guy in the court. Brennan Sorsby, he's a nice quarterback. Dude's tough. He'll run the football. He'll put his head down. But the highest paid quarterback in the portal, I couldn't wrap my mind around it. Now, I'm going to guess I'm not going to be alone. I will be rooting against Texas Tech the rest of the way. I wish them no luck, and I hope everything goes poorly for them.
2: Hey, I think a lot of people are actually in that same camp. You brought up the NFL and it made me think about some of the wording and the essentially like the loss out of that injunction or whatever. And if I remember correctly, it essentially said that it barred him from any game day activities. And it makes me think of like the NFL when you get a suspension, if I'm not mistaken, you can't practice, you can't do anything during that time. You got to stay at home. It's crazy to me that he's going to be able to practice and he's going to be able to be in meetings and he's going to be able to eat at the cafeteria or like whatever angle you want to take. It's literally just you can't suit up on Saturdays.
0: Yeah.
2: So you want to get even further into the conversation of how did this happen? It's not like, well, you can't practice during the summer and you can't practice or be in meetings all the way up until the ending when the clock's at zero on the second game of the week. Like, no, it's literally just like, yeah, do whatever you want. And then when we're going to actually play the game, going to need you to sit in your dorm. But then outside of that, yeah, just maybe don't do that again. Like that's essentially what it looked like. And so it's easy for people to hate on Texas Tech this season. I think a lot of the Big 12 especially is going to be very anti-Texas Tech success. Because like last year, with the amount of success they had, you're rooting for them a little bit because they're in the Big 12. And you want the Big 12 to be successful in the college football playoff. But I don't think that's going to be the case this year.
0: Have a couple of statements. We have one that just came out from Brett Yormark. Now, the one yesterday from Yormark, I thought was very good. He said, quote, "The ramifications of today's ruling are significant and could have broad impacts across college athletics, creating great concern amongst our membership. I've been consulting with our key stakeholders and have scheduled a meeting with our conference ADs and our executive board this week. We're also in touch with Charlie Baker and anticipate the NCAA to appeal the order in the next 24 to 48 hours, which they have. We will continue to monitor and evaluate the situation." So that was from yesterday. Came out very quick. I thought that was good, well-worded, liked it. Then we go to something that came out. I just got the email 4 minutes ago from the Big 12. This is what Brett Yormark said. "We had a thoughtful and productive conversation with our athletic directors today as we continue to work through the broader implications of this situation. Many of our athletic directors voiced their opinions. We will continue to have open and honest dialogue amongst the group. And until there is something to report, these conversations will remain within the conference." Don't love that. Don't love that because I think we have figured out here today. The only recourse, the only thing that can happen is the Big 12 has to issue a suspension. I think that is the only way that we can get there. And I think it also helps that he was at Cincinnati before. He was at a member institution making these bets. He was making these bets also when he was at Cincinnati, I believe, underage. So you have that component going into the sportsmanship policy. I think there could be a leg to stand on here. Again, I'm just an idiot with a microphone. I don't have all the bylaws of the Big 12 memorized or anything like that. But I think that is our one remaining hope. It's not going to come from the court. We talked earlier, if you missed it, the four people that will be part of the appeals, the four judges that can rule on that are all Texas Tech grads. I think we know what direction that's going to be hanging on. I think this is it. It's going to come down to Brett Yormark. And as Tony Petitti found out, when you go after the big gun, as he did with Michigan, going back a couple of years ago with Harbaugh, it's not exactly what you want to do early in your tenure, but that's what he's going to have to do. Because do you want to have one person upset or do you want to have 15 people upset? That is what he has to figure out now at this point.
2: That and the perception of the Big 12, like there were coming up on media and they've got the private equity deal. Are they going to be, you know, working towards Paramount or whatever we kind of talked about, like with TNT and that whole thing? Does the perception of the Big 12 look like that bad if you allow him to play? Because if you are the last man standing that can actually change something and prevent him from playing and you don't do anything about it, I mean, I don't know. Maybe the TV ratings or providers or whatever don't care. Maybe it's just whatever to them. They don't, it's all about the money. But I would have to think like the perception of the Big 12 will not be a positive one if they can do something and they just say, well, did he actually? We'll look the other way. I think that's insane. I don't like it.
0: Cody Campbell's statement from yesterday. "This unfortunate situation is an outcome of a broken system. I'm doing everything I can to fix it, but until there is a permanent solution, Texas Tech and its student athletes have to do the best they can to navigate and compete amid the chaos that exists in the reality of the world that we live in." A bunch of gobbledygook lies from Cody Campbell. No surprise. That guy is an absolute fraud. I despise everything about this billionaire. Oh, man, he drives me absolute crazy. It's not a question about the broken system. That's not what this is. It just, oh, my. You know what? He says, until there's a permanent solution, Texas Tech and its student athletes have to do the best they can to navigate. Guess what would be the best one? The best solution? Not play him. Not play him, yep. Cody Campbell. That is the permanent solution we are looking for, but they won't do it because it's all about them. Well, we've been pretty heavy today. Let's be a little light.
2: Line up. I want to hear about this Cubs game. I'm not going to lie.
0: Let's do that. We'll take a quick timeout coming up on the other side. Reliving Wrigley Field at a night game and a long day for this old man. That's next. It's Miller and Condon.
1: It's going to be a sunny, hot, and humid afternoon with temperatures pushing near 90 and heat index values pushing around 100 degrees. We are going to have partly cloudy skies tonight. There may be an isolated shower or storm overnight, with then another hot and humid start to the day tomorrow. Heat indices could be back around 100 before storms move in tomorrow afternoon. That's your latest Weather First forecast.
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0: Wrapping up hour number one, Miller and Condon on the Iowa Sports Radio Network. Trent Condon, Nick Marvitz with you here today. Nick will be back with me tomorrow as well for hour number one. Nick, as we wrap things up in our first hour, we got Tavian Banks and Tim Dwight waiting in the wings. We'll talk with both those guys about their upcoming football camp here. Made it to Wrigley. Now, have you been to Wrigley before? We said you're a new Cubs fan. We're getting you jumping in with the Cubs. Have you been to Wrigley before?
1: No, I haven't. That's why I'm so excited to be a Cubs fan now. It's like, obviously, Iowa, Principal Park, electric. I've heard a lot about Wrigley Field, so I have high expectations.
0: It's awesome. So good. So we stayed in Airbnb right across the street. Literally, we walked across the street and walked into the ballpark in the right field bleachers there. So got in, hung out, hanging out with a bunch of buddies. I don't know if you saw the picture.
1: Yeah.
0: I'm not a real tall man, as you know, as we met. I'm 5'7". Probably not even that, as I'm shrinking in my old age anymore. But yeah, when you hang out with guys that are 6'4", 6'5", it really, really paints a picture of just how small that I actually am. But we had such a great time. It really was. But evening got over. Maybe I imbibed a little too much, you know, but hadn't drank in like 3 weeks with my shoulder injury. And so I had no tolerance built up. And after the game, well, first, I thought we had another inning to go. I didn't realize. I thought it was still tied going into the 11th. Whoops. It's hard to see the scoreboard. So we went to the other side of Wrigley from where we were and went to grab a beer over there, maybe hang out for a while. I couldn't even get through my first one. I had to go back and go to bed. So I had to cut the evening short. This is what age does to you. I'm not the man that I once was, unfortunately. Do not have the same, but maybe we'll go to Wrigley sometime. What do you think of that?
1: We should do it. This time, we'll actually finish that last
0: year. We'll finish that last one, absolutely. Nick, we'll talk to you again tomorrow.
1: Can't wait.
0: Nick Marvis joining us from Locked On Cyclones. Hour in the book, hour to go. Tim Dwight, Tavian Banks up next. Then we'll talk college football with Bill Bender. It's all coming up in hour number two. 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
1: I'm Dan Patrick, and this is Above the Noise. The NCAA has never been shy about its stance on gambling. When it comes to athletes betting on NCAA sports, the rule is simple. Don't do it. At least, that's what the NCAA says. After weeks of deliberation, a judge decided that Brendan Sorsby's injunction would be held up, making the Texas Tech quarterback eligible for the upcoming season, despite reports he gambled on college football games. The organization has spent years warning athletes about the consequences of gambling. But if those consequences can be challenged every time a talented player has enough at stake, what's the point of having anything in writing? College sports already struggles with consistency. Brendan Sorsby's situation may ultimately be the right outcome for him. The bigger question is whether the NCAA rules are actually rules anymore, or simply generic guidelines that are open to interpretation, depending on the caliber of the athlete. I'm Dan Patrick, and this is Above the Noise. 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

0: Toronto here in Des Moines, along with our stations in Sioux City, the Quad Cities, Iowa City, and Cedar Rapids. Glad to have you aboard with us here today. Take it up until 2 o'clock. Right now, we're going to talk some Hawks, going to talk some football coming up here as Tim Dwight scheduled to join us here momentarily, along with, as we're going to talk with Travis also from the TNT football camp. It's been going on for a number of years. If you've heard us in the past, the Iowa Foundation with the TNT football camps has been going on now for a number of years. This is a free opportunity for youngsters grades 3 through 8. Get an opportunity to learn from some of the best. Tim Dwight going to bring together former Hawkeyes and coaches with Iowa ties, and joining us right now is Travis. Travis Gorsch, once again, good to talk with you. How are things for you as we go through and get ready for another season of the TNT football camp? Glad to have you aboard. How are you?
1: Yeah, I'm doing well. Thank you very much. I was just working on some stuff right before I jumped on and actually saw this is going to be our fourth year in Des Moines since we restarted after the pandemic. And last year, we actually crossed over 1,000 kids participating in the Des Moines location alone. So excited to kind of see that number. And this year, we're heading over to North High School. We've been at Lincoln High School last year, Hoover in the past, the 2 years before that. So spreading the love around a little bit from the different Des Moines public schools, and just excited to get these camps going again. We've got one in Newton on Thursday, and then one here in Des Moines on Saturday.

0: Saturday, so keeping busy with that.
1: Absolutely a great event. I've heard a number of families that have had their youngsters that have gone to the event had nothing but great things to say about it. Again, this is free, but you do have to register beforehand. We'll get all the details here from Travis and company just momentarily. So take us back and kind of getting to know Tavian and Tim and kind of the things that they were doing and how you guys with the Iowa Foundation got involved as well.
0: Yeah, I actually got to know Tavian first through a work experience. We had worked in youth development field in the Des Moines area through the YMCA, and he had kind of mentioned bringing back camps and saying, hey, you know, we've done these in the past. I believe they did one at Roosevelt, Overland Valley, Waukee, even back in like 2018, 2019. And then Jason Hemmer as well was a huge help. He was actually implementing those camps before the pandemic started. So one thing led to another. Tavian said, hey, we should get this going again. He introduced me to Tim. And Tim said he was fully on board, and one thing led to another, and our first year back was 2023 over at Hoover. So super excited how that all, you know, kind of worked out. When you think about it, it's two guys. They're from Iowa high schools. They, you know, went to the University of Iowa and had the opportunity to play in the NFL, and then, you know, still make it a very big point for them to come back and give back to the state of Iowa, not just on the football side, but also just, you know, talk to these kids about what it takes to get to that level, the hard work, the, you know, paying attention in school, doing well, listening to the, you know, their mentors and things like that. So it goes beyond just the football camps with those two guys.
1: And we do have Tim now with us. Tim Dwight is joining us here as he is locked and loaded. Make sure I got all my buttons figured out in the correct way. Tim, good to catch up with you again. How's your summer been going here in the early goings?
2: A lot of baseball and just got done with soccer.
1: There you go. Keeping those multi-sport athletes. Now, Tim, in the past, we've talked about this quite often. You got the football camp, obviously, coming up this week, and that's a big deal. But you're a multi-sport guy. We still see this today. And though I broadcast high school sports here, it's still crazy just the number of multi-sport athletes and talking to coaches in the high school ranks and the youth sport ranks, how important it is to not just specialize and specialize right away, but learning about those different avenues. And Tim, I know you're a big advocate of that as well.
2: Yeah, I played a lot of sports when I was a young kid. Baseball, soccer, football, track and field, basketball. You know, it's not just good for you physically. It develops your different skill sets, but it puts you in different roles in those games. Like, you know, in football, I was the star running back. I got the ball a lot. I played, you know, free safety on defense. So I was on the field quite a bit. Basketball, I wasn't that great of a player. You know, I kind of took a second role where I played really good defense and I drove in and dished a lot. I wasn't that great of a shooter. And then baseball, you know, I pitched. I played shortstop, center field. You know, but everybody got a chance to hit. Baseball is a little bit different of a sport. But yeah, so I think it's super, super critical for kids to be involved in as many sports as possible. To a point, you know, you can't be playing on Sundays and getting too crazy. You got to have a childhood a little bit too. You know, people have been kind of pushing me to get my kid involved in some of the 7-on-7 stuff. And he's, you know, he just turned 7. And, you know, we played a lot of backyard stuff. I think kids need to get back into that. They need to pick up their own games. They don't need us parents being around them, telling them what to do all the time. Like, they need to figure it out, you know, because later in life, they're going to have to figure it out without us. So, you know, there's some stuff that I think is important for these kids to be involved in, but also needs to be some restraint a little bit because they're little bodies. You know, I had a friend of mine that is a pretty good athlete, his son, and, you know, he's playing with them 6- and 7-year-olds, and he was 5 or 6 at the time. Probably shouldn't have been playing with these older kids, but he's good enough to do that. And the kids took him out and he broke his arm. Just like completely severed his humerus, you know, like in half, compound fracture. And the kid was 7, 8 years old. So, yeah, so I think it's super important for kids to be active, get involved as many sports as possible. And then as you get older, you know, you start to figure out what you're good at and what you're real passionate about. Because we don't want that burnout either, right?
1: Yeah. And that's a big thing. And you see so much of that. And good athletes, good kids at their sport, but too much too early, definitely a part of it. The TNT football camp coming up on Saturday here in Des Moines. You can find more information if you find the Facebook page for them as well with the Iowa Foundation. I'm also going to post a link here momentarily on that for people to get involved and get their kids signed up for it. When it comes to the football camp, Tim, we've had you on now a number of years talking about kind of what you guys are working to do. And when it comes to this, for the youngsters that are out there, grades 3 through 8, opportunity from not just learning from Tim DeWight, but a bunch of former Hawkeyes and people that know football really well. What exactly do you look to do in this one-day football camp for these kids? What is the end goal for these guys that you get out there and it'll be at North High School this year?
2: Just to see if they like it, you know, just to expose them to, you know, warm-ups, to a huddle, to what plays are, you know, some of the positions that they might not see on the field that kind of blends in, what an offensive tackle feels like getting down in a stance like that, you know, what a linebacker needs to read when he's seeing a type of sweep play. Just, you know, and these are some of the things that are kind of high level, but you throw a lot out of them and you see what they like. You'll get them into drills. Get them moving around. See if they like it. You know, make it fun because football's a hard sport.
1: Yeah.
2: You know, you get knocked around. There's not a lot of sports where you get hit every play. And you got to get back up, go in the huddle, turn around and go back at the same person that just laid you out or vice versa. And now you know that they're going to come after you a little harder. So it's a sport that definitely has got to build a mindset. But at the same time, it's pretty fun. You know, and you want to obviously going to win. I mean, no one really likes to lose in any sport. Especially football, because you're getting beat up as you lose. It's a great sport. So trying to get them exposed to it, get excited about it, show them kind of all the aspects of it. We got offense, defense, special teams. That was a big thing for me. That's what got me into the NFL. I can catch a lot of passes at Iowa. We gave the ball to a guy named Tavian Banks, which he was pretty good. And a guy named Cedric Shaw, which he just went to Iowa's Hall of Fame this year. About time.
1: Yes.
2: We just want to show them is all these different aspects, and you can figure out what tools and what skill sets you have to where you want to be and what you like and what you're excited about. Because, you know, you gravitate to positions that you like, right? And sometimes you do get moved later on into a position you might not like, but you might be good at it and then learn to like it. And there's offense and defense, you know, so you got different personalities with that, and just getting around a bunch of kids together on a Saturday in Iowa, you know, in June where it's hot. It's going to be fun.
1: It absolutely is. Heard great things about that part of it. This just jumped in my mind. So hearing you, and yes, Hayden made the right choice of the offensive staff, getting the ball to Cedric and getting it to Tavian as much as possible. But just shortly after kind of your collegiate career started to wrap up, we saw this infiltration of the spread offense and obviously what we saw just across college football. And you look at the jet sweeps and the wide receiver screens and the things like that. You ever have that moment where you said, man, maybe I was born 10 years earlier? Because if you would have came along 10 years, think about the Swiss Army knife that you could have been in some of those college offenses that came around a little bit later on, that maybe you just missed your perfect spot, I guess, if you will, for an offensive football player.
2: Well, you had to kind of run and shoot going down in Atlanta in the 90s.
1: Yeah.
2: A guy named Terrence Mathis, he was an all-pro for many years. He was my mentor as a receiver. He's one of the best players, in my opinion, that's played that game. Not only could he run routes, but that dude could block anybody. You know, he was only 5'10", 190 pounds. So Terrence was a hell of a player, amazing player, great teammate. It would have been fun. I mean, we had a lot of speed my senior year. Guy named Banks, guy named Dwight, guy named Gibbons, you know, Rashard Carter, mm-hmm. Guy ran 10.6 in the 100 in high school. I mean, you give it to him on a reverse that you put him in the slot. It's three wide receivers. No one's really paying attention to him. Next thing you know, four's around the corner and you can't catch him. So there's, you know, knowing what I know now, and looking back, yeah, we could have had a pretty potent offense and just moving players around. I mean, you put Banks, Dwight, and Shaw all on the field together
1: mm-hmm.
2: in different positions. Watch out. I mean, you can't cover it all. Knowing what I know now, it would have been fun. But, you know, that was at the end of Hayden's era. You know, and Snyder, one of the great offensive coordinator minds,
1: yeah.
2: He went down to K-State. So that things kind of changed a little bit in Iowa football. But you know what? You know, we played as hard as we could. Davey and I had a great run at the Heisman. We went back and back, you know, lost it to a guy from Michigan. Not a bad player, played 18 years in the league. So Charles Woodson was pretty good. But we had them down 21-7 at half. You know, we make a couple more plays in that game, which it's all about making certain plays. You win or you lose. But, yeah, it would have been fun carrying the ball a little bit, maybe 6-7 times a game.
1: Mm-hmm.
2: You know, catching a little screen here one or two times, reverse. At least run two reverses a game. I mean, the way that I'm going to coach in a couple of years from now, my son gets older, it's not about the plays. I'm just going to have my, it's going to be players. My playbook is just going to be the player. It's going to be like my offensive play during the week is going to be like, or during the game is like 3rd and 6. All right, who am I going to give the ball to? Banks. All right, what's the play? Okay, boom. It's not going to be like, what's the play? Read it out. It's going to be like, no, we're going to give the ball to that guy. Because when you give the ball to that guy wins us games. That guy scores touchdowns. That guy creates big plays, right? So, yeah, it would have been a lot of fun, you know, being a little more dynamic on offense. But, you know, we had a good running attack. We put up a lot of points.
1: Yep.
2: It's just our defense wasn't as great. I mean, if you look at our offensive production, I talked to one of our offensive coordinators that was there, Donnie Patterson. We put up a lot of yards. We rushed the football. We should have won a lot more games. But, you know, our defense wasn't as strong. We got a great defense at Iowa right now. The last 20 years, yeah. Look at it. It's amazing. If we could have had a top 10 defense, we could have went a lot farther in the Big Ten. But we didn't. You know, and you have to have all that. You got to have special teams, which we had. You got to have offense, which we have. You know, we didn't have as many big plays as we probably could have, but we still had a pretty solid offense. And yeah, but you know, I mean, that's just the way it goes. You do the best you can, and you lay it on top of the next players, right? Like, look at Caden Wiegen today.
1: Mm-hmm.
2: He should have got the ball at least 8-9 times a game.
1: Yeah.
2: 5 handoffs, 5 or 7 passes. The kid's a playmaker. I mean, he's got 11 guys running down at him that knock his head off, and he's running right through them. But let me get the ball to him with 4 guys in front of him and see what he can do, right? So, like, yeah, we should have seen a lot more plays in that guy this year. But, you know, he had some amazing plays, broke my record, and now he's off at Pittsburgh.
1: You mentioned Caden and what we saw from Wiegen this season in the last couple of years. I mean, a guy that comes in, local kid, Williamsburg, makes his way over to Iowa Western for a couple of years before getting over to Iowa City. What is it about that position? Because both you guys are fast. I mean, it's not like you're not going to put a slow plotting guy back there or anything like that. But how different the vision is, what you have to do, setting up blocks. I thought he was just incredible at doing those kind of things. How different is that? And is it something that's innate for a returner, or is it something that you can learn, just the understanding of how different it is in the return game in comparison to being a wide receiver?
2: Yeah, being a wide receiver and turning punts is completely different. I mean, way different. Wide receiver, you got to run 18 yards, you got to run in route, you got to run a curl out, you got to run a slant, you got to run this, you got to run this rule. Being a punt returner, it's kind of like a little bit of wide open. I mean, you're trying to get to the wall to the right, but you might not get there perfectly because nothing's perfect in that play. You got guys all over the place. You know, it's like a minefield out there. And that kid was so good vertical. I mean, I've never seen anybody be as vertical as Caden on a punt return. You look back on all the returners in the NFL, in college, that kid was so vertical. I mean, his last return against Michigan State, I don't think those guys had one block on that field. I looked at it about 30 times. That kid made almost everybody miss on that touchdown. It was unbelievable. And so, like, you're going to see a lot of great returns from him in the NFL. Guys are not going to be able to touch him. He's strong. You know, he's built pretty low to the ground. He's got a big, like, lower level to him so he can make these cuts. And when he makes the cuts, he goes right past you like he's taking your lunch money. I mean, it's incredible, this kid, how he maneuvers himself. So, you know, a lot of it's innate. You know, a lot of it's all, you can learn some stuff. But, you know, when you're out there making decisions and going, and it's a lot of flow and feel on how you feel yourself in space and where you're at. And as a returner, you know, you always want to be getting vertical once you make that last super cut. And that's what he did a lot this last year. I mean, his returns were, we always push the field. He did a great job of pushing the field because that's what you want to do as a returner. You want to stretch that field because all of a sudden those cover guys now, they starting to widen out. Well, then all of a sudden all these lanes starting to open up for you. It's like, ooh, here we go. I just opened instead of 1. Now I just have 3 because of just pressing the wide side. So he did a great job of that and then getting vertical and then back out to where his guys were. I mean, a lot of his guys, they weren't running back down the field very much this year. They were they're planting their foot in the ground, and they were going the other way, the way they just came, because he was so good at getting vertical on the first guys coming down. I mean, the gunners didn't have a chance to touch him. I mean, that one against Michigan State, there were 2 guys right there, and he just went right up inside them.
1: He's great to see.
2: So it was a lot of fun. So, yeah, being a receiver, a little bit different of a position. You know, I think most of your returners have been good running backs in their post, you know, career, whether it's high school or they're your running back. I mean, running backs aren't really good catchers on punts, but they can catch their kickoffs. They're usually good kickoff returners as well. But if you got a running back that can catch punts, you know, he's going to be a pretty good returner because it's all about being nifty and vertical and then, you know, putting on the jets when you get that last, you know, cut. I mean, that one against, was it Rutgers?
1: Oh, yeah.
2: Kickoff return?
1: Yes.
2: That was like afterburners, man. I mean, it's about the 40-yard line on the other side. He was like, okay, it's it. I mean, it was just never seen one of those before.
1: And you had to love what he kind of added to the repertoire after he passed the goal line and kind of do the sprinter finish there, you know, getting across the tape. And he added that towards the end of the season, which was fun to see. We're talking with Tim DeWight here. TNT football camp coming up this Saturday, June 13th in Des Moines. North High School is the spot. Just put up on Twitter on the Miller and Condon page right now where you can go and get your youth signed up for this one. Travis, to bring you back in, Travis Gorsh from the Iowa Foundation. The event is free. And there's so many of these football camps that are out there, but the free part of it, it warms the heart, something that you guys are able to do and helping out everybody to have a chance to learn from Tim DeWight, learn from these coaches and everybody. You guys with the Iowa Foundation are a big part of that. How important was that, Travis, to make that happen?
0: Oh, it's super important because the cost can be a barrier at some of these camps. We looked around the last few years and we've seen some camps for $100, $150, $200 and upwards. So being able to offer a camp for free and do exactly what Tim mentioned earlier, just see if these kids like it. $150, $200 is an expensive investment to see if a kid likes something versus being able to come out, say, hey, this is free. Hope you enjoy it. You're going to learn from one of the best that's ever played, you know, at the University of Iowa and made it to the NFL. And you don't need the experience, right? I was crunching numbers earlier, like I said. About 25% of the kids that have signed up for the Des Moines camps the last 3 years have had no experience. So you've got, you know, a quarter of the thousand. So 250 new kids just got exposed to football. So I think that's really cool. You know, there's a ton of Des Moines public kids schools that are going. You know, half of the kids that are coming to this camp are on free and reduced lunch. So maybe mom and dad couldn't even afford it in the first place. So definitely was at the forefront of the Des Moines camp. You know, in the past, we've talked about Newton and Iowa City. We've gone there a couple of times. We charged a minimal $25 with donations going back to the charities, too. But being able to keep the one in Des Moines free, just no barrier to entry, has been pretty important to all of us.
1: No doubt about it. You know, you go through, Travis, and what you guys, tell us a little bit more about the Iowa Foundation and outside of what you guys do with the TNT football camps, what else the Iowa Foundation entails?
0: Yeah, it's just an idea born 5 or 6 years ago. I used to work in community relations with a professional baseball team during grad school, and I just said, hey, I want to do that back in Iowa. So how can I partner with athletes? How can I partner across sports to improve what's going on in youth sports? So, you know, we're doing everything from these free football camps. We've done free basketball camps in the past. A lot of these initiatives have started when NIL kind of changed around 2020, 2021, being able to partner with the collectives to have some of their athletes come out. But just being able to get in touch with other athletes that say, hey, I'm interested in doing this or I'm interested in doing that, and coming alongside them and kind of doing all the logistics behind the scenes and letting them show up and have the impact of, you know, what a professional athlete is to these kids. So everything from free camps. We're actually going to do an equipment giveaway at North High School around the same time as the camp. We'll get the camp going, everybody out and about, and then we're going to open up the other side of the gym to have free equipment to be able to give equipment away to kids that maybe don't have the opportunity to go out and buy a new bat or a baseball glove or, you know, their own football or a basketball or things like that. And then we're also partnering with other organizations that exist already. We've got a girls summer lifting program with Raise the Bar, another nonprofit in the area. They're going to be at Roosevelt, Lincoln, Bon Durant, and a couple other places this summer, just teaching girls, you know, what it means to be strong and active and the health benefits associated with that. And then later on this summer, we're actually partnering with Umps Care, which is another charitable organization that we train umpires. We teach them the X's and O's, the mechanics, positioning, so on and so forth. But we're also teaching them life skills, financial literacy, communication, professionalism, etc. And those are teenagers. Those are 13 to 18 year olds that we can get, you know, into umpiring and officiating and kind of bring that next wave of folks in. So everything from coaching to clinics to officials and in between.
1: Finally, Tim Dwight, one more for you as we finish things up. And again, the football camp coming up this Saturday at North High School. Information is out there. Just search TNT football camps. You'll find the link there, or you can search Tim Dwight and Tavian Banks. It'll also pop up that way for you. And I put the link out for grades 3 through 8, a free camp. Check in 7 to 8 a.m. on Saturday, and the camp goes from 8 until noon. When you go through this and coming up with the ideas, what you're going to do, just having these youngsters kind of find out what football is all about, Tim, and talk about your side of things. You've been doing this now for a number of years, and why year after year you want to keep doing it, the impact that it's made for you.
2: Yeah, I've been doing this since, I think, 2022 or 2002. It was my first camp in Des Moines, and I kind of took it to Iowa City and ran it about 18 years there, and then COVID kind of shut us down. But I just think that, you know, football is a sport that you learn a lot about yourself. You learn, you know, how much you can push yourself, how good of a teammate you are, how tough you are, how you respond to adversity. It teaches you about workmanship, teammanship, sportsmanship. You know, there's a right way to do things. There's a right way to play. There's a wrong way to play. There's just so much to it. I've gotten so much from this game that I kind of want to give back and just show these kids, like, hey, if you do like this, guess what? You can make the NFL. You can make a D1 college team if you work hard enough and you're fast enough and you play well enough and you're coachable. And here's some of the characteristics that you need to focus on that will help you be that way. Dependable, reliable, you know, competitive, you know, respectful, have some humility, you know, like you're never better than anybody else, but you play as hard as everybody else. You know, you always hustle. And then you learn these things and you're like, whoa, this stuff works. It happens on the field. Well, maybe I'll just bring this into my life a little bit too. And then boom, I'm getting better grades. I've got better experiences with my friends because I'm a better team, because I learned that, hey, I'm second team and I got to take scout team reps every once in a while, you know, or I got to take most of scout team reps. But then I'm the fastest guy, you know, on the track team, you know. So it's just a great game that pulls a lot of people together. I mean, look at it packs. I mean, show me one other sport that packs 70,000 people like that, that's, you know, up to their feet, screaming and yelling on 3rd and 6 in the first quarter. You know, it's a game of emotion. It's a game of excitement, highs and lows, wins and losses, and you learn a lot. And it's a game of life, you know, and I've learned quite a bit from this game. So I just want to give back and show these kids they can do whatever they can do. And if, you know, you can implement some of these things into them, they can put in their lives, makes their lives better. Awesome.
1: Absolutely. Love it.
2: Make Iowa better.
1: Yes, and that is a big one as well. Tim Dwight joining us along with Travis Gorsh, and a big thank you. Both of you guys, the TNT football camp coming up this Saturday, June 13th, 8 to noon. You can register online. The link is out there. You can find all the information. A big thank you to the Iowa Foundation and to you, Tim, for your guys' time. Appreciate it. Thank you for joining us here today, and I have a feeling hopefully next year we'll be talking again soon next year about another camp. But thank you so much, and hope everything goes well for you guys coming up this week.
0: Thanks, guys.
1: Tim Dwight and Travis Gorse joining us here today. A big thank you to both those guys for hopping aboard and filling in the details with the Iowa Foundation and TNT football camps. As mentioned, I have just put out the link and also the direct link where you can go and jump aboard with the Iowa Foundation and sign up with everything that is involved there. We'll come back on the other side. We will change the direction, though still talking football. We're getting back into Brendan Sorsby. Bill Bender is going to join us from the Sporting News. His perspective on Brendan Sorsby granted injunction, and he is going to be back likely playing college football, as gross as that is. That's next here. It's Miller and Condon on the Iowa Sports Radio Network.
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5: It's going to be a sunny, hot, and humid afternoon with temperatures pushing near 90 and heat index values pushing around 100 degrees. We are going to have partly cloudy skies tonight. There may be an isolated shower or storm overnight, with then another hot and humid start to the day tomorrow. Heat indices could be back around 100 before storms move in tomorrow afternoon. That's your latest Weather First forecast.
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0: here with you. Ken will be back with us Thursday, Friday this week. Taking a couple of days off. Nick Marovitz, he'll be back with me tomorrow for hour number one. As we have talked so much today and so many great things. Now, Tim DeWight, great information from Tim about his football camp, everything on that front. But also, we go back from what's happening, getting kids involved in football, to, unfortunately, sometimes the ugly side of the sport. And that's where we welcome in Bill Bender from the Sporting News. Bill, it has dominated the conversation now for the last couple of days. Brendan Sorsby has got the injunction that he needed, and it looks like he's going to be playing football in the 2026 season. It's baffling. It's confusing. I don't know how we got here outside of finding that friendly judge. And unfortunately, Bill, that seems to be for everything now. You find a friendly judge, you can basically do whatever you want in college athletics. Is that how you're seeing it too?
1: Yeah, I mean, this is, I don't know where it goes from here. I think the story is not quite over when you're hearing about the Big 12's potential response, schools threatening not to play Texas Tech. And this was so easy, the case, in my opinion. He shouldn't be playing. There were clear rules broken. And, you know, this goes back, there are countless examples of this in other sports. You know, Pete Rose, Deckers, the Iowa State quarterback. You saw the comparison of what he did versus what Sorsby did. And yet Sorsby's playing at the whim of a circuit court or a district court judge. Nothing sits right. I think it threatens, I'm not understating it. Most people are saying this too. It threatens the integrity of the game. There's no question.
0: That's the part that is so difficult to wrap your mind around, how somebody admits to betting on their own team, admits to betting underage, admits to doing all these things that are no-nos, and it doesn't matter. When we look at the judge, I heard Bruce Feldman yesterday, and it was kind of in passing comment. It's not a report or anything like that, but he mentioned maybe Cody Campbell and this judge are members at the same country club. I mean, the influence of money and Cody Campbell, I think of what happened in our state 3 years ago, and obviously different circumstances that are surrounded, but I guess looking back, if they just would have found somebody, one of these athletes from Iowa State would have found a friendly judge, that they also could have been granted an injunction. And talk about opening up Pandora's box. When you look at what's going to stop, we get to the semifinals, season's over for another program. They want to transfer. They are transferring to a program. What is going to stop a friendly judge from putting in an injunction and allowing that player to play in the semifinal game for his new program or a championship game for his new program? I think we have learned now there are no rules. There are no rules, and that it seems so stupid. It's so unlikely. There's no way that could happen. Bill, I'm telling you, I think it could happen.
1: Yeah, and that's just it, Trent. Like, what rules are there that are enforceable? If we're not going to enforce, you can't gamble. That's like the easiest one, right? Like, that's the one that's at the top of every professional no-no. You don't gamble on pro sports while you're playing for a professional sports team. You don't, so it should be so open and shut easy on the college level. But who's to stop any of these things from happening? I think it's a potentially, you know, all-encompassing, damaging ruling for the sport. I mean, who's to stop a player now from, it brings into question point shaving. You know, we always joke when there's a late-game field goal or a, you know, a late-game fumble. I use the example of Fernando Mendoza running in the safety against Iowa last year, the last play of the game. There were a lot of bettors that were upset about that, and he made the joke afterward. And who's to say they wouldn't do that on purpose now?
0: That's where we are. We also have a new rule that was put in place by the NCAA, and I touched on this a little bit earlier, but I'm just waiting. And it is the ghost transfer rule, dating back to a season ago when the player left Wisconsin to go to Miami and the process that happened there. Well, they put this rule in place where basically you can't just not enter the portal and just show up at another place and be eligible to play. Well, what's going to stop somebody right now to just challenge this rule once again? Feels like there's plenty of places you could go and make that happen. That one seems much easier than this one to get around. Is that next? Is it going to be somebody here in the next month or so before we get into a camp starting to start up again and we get into August camp? Is that the next one? Somebody's going to challenge the ghost rule and now we'll just have eligibility and people can transfer whenever they want again.
1: Well, and here's what I don't get, Trent, is when the save College Sports Act, and that, you know, it's a bipartisan bill. People were attacking that. And I think some of that you let your personal politics into play. I don't care how they do it. I thought that bill actually had some things. I didn't agree with all of it, but if you go off a point by point basis, these are the things we complain. These are the things I talk to you on this show about all the time. The portal, the eligibility, the NIL, scheduling, one by one by one. I think we've got to do this. And like gambling on your team was like not even close to being on there. So who's to say what's next? And you hear that phrase, wild, wild west. Well, we're truly living in it now because there are no enforcement of the rules, especially with this one. As I've been seeing on my timeline, can the NCAA or the Big 12 threaten Texas Tech by saying, okay, well, every game he plays in could be subject to forfeit if we win this appeal? I think that could happen next.
0: I feel at this point, the only way we're going to get out from under this and actually have what should happen, Brendan Sorsby not allowed to play college athletics ever again, is for the Big 12 to come down. Now, I don't know the bylaws. I don't know exactly how that is. Your Mark here earlier during my show put out another statement talking about that the conversations have continued with the athletic directors. We know there's people spit mad, and not just in college athletics, just in sport in general, about the way that this has played out. A, do you have any idea if that is plausible or possible for the Big 12 to say, no, if you play him, it's a forfeit, or he's just suspended by Big 12 rules? Because remember, this is also a guy coming from the Big 12. He was gambling at Cincinnati. Also, I think that would maybe possibly give the Big 12 some kind of leg to stand on. Or am I just looking for something to happen that isn't going to be there, Bill?
1: That's probably part of the conversation, right? Like if these Big 12 schools threaten not to play Texas Tech, does that go down as a forfeit? You know, what a PR disaster that would be for the conference. I get that he won the injunction. It's so much different. Maybe I'm wrong here. I don't know. It just feels so much different than Trinidad Chambliss, the injunction he got at Ole Miss, where that was over. I mean, we could have debated whether he was healthy or not, but I had less of a problem with that one than this one. So we'll see where the Big 12 goes from there. I saw Your Mark released a statement today, but it was like most commissioner statements, not overly committed either way. It was the open dialogue statement, so to speak. So we'll see if they, that's one option though. You know, I don't think this story's over quite yet, but I mean, in the short term, yeah, it looks like Sorsby will probably incredibly play football this season.
0: And that's where we are, and certainly changes the equation in the Big 12 and college football as a whole out there. You know, one question I posed a little bit earlier, I watched plenty of Sorsby last year. He played, I thought, okay against Iowa State. He's a rugged guy. He's physical. He'll put his head down and get some yards there. But when I saw the money that was being thrown at him, that this was going to be the number one portal guy coming in, and Miami and Texas Tech in a bidding war and all those different things, I guess I didn't see that. He's a good quarterback. I'm not saying he's not a good quarterback, but are our expectations maybe even too high for Brendan Sorsby and what he is as a player? Well, how do you see him as a player? Maybe is a better way to put it.
1: I think you had a good feel of that. He's gritty. There's no question. He can run a little bit. Reminds me of he plays in the same way as Baker Mayfield plays, but he's not as talented as Baker Mayfield. If that makes sense, you know, throw it down the field a little bit. He'll make plays. Team rallied around him. I go back to that Nebraska game last year. He nearly led them to a victory against Nebraska. But I think what he does do is it slips the entire Big 12 race. You know, Texas Tech probably goes from, they're probably the favorite to win the league with him. And without him, you know, they're looking at fourth. I believe they don't play Utah or BYU. They've got an early season game against Houston, which as of now he's going to miss. But, you know, Baron Morton missed a couple games last year and they still made the Big 12 championship game. So I think that's where this where it directly impacts the season is that I think Texas Tech easily could be a playoff team with him. And you know, it was enough that they were talking about if he wasn't eligible going to the NFL supplemental draft that I'm sure a couple NFL teams would have taken a chance on him.
0: Bill, I know last week you put together your article with the top 25 quarterbacks in college football. So was Sorsby a part of that at the time?
1: I'm going to have to go back and probably reevaluate right. where to put him. I mean, he would have been in the, I'm just like thinking of it offhand. He probably would have been in the top 10. So I'm probably going to have to go talk to my editor now. I can tell you that in the Sporting News yearbook that's out on newsstands now, we had to remove Sorsby from portions of that yearbook that we would probably have to put him back in, including the Heisman race, including the impact transfer QBs. I would say he'd probably be around 8 or 9 on our top quarterbacks for the year, right? In that yeah. Sam Levitt range, where he's a transfer that's going to make an immediate impact.
0: Absolutely wild. Finally, speaking quarterback rankings, well, it's not real hard to do it, but you did put Iowa in your ranking of the Big Ten quarterback rooms, 18th out of 18. But, Bill, I can't come back at you. We got to see something out of either Jeremy Hecklinski or Hank Brown. It is very easy to do that. I want to put it this way. What would be considered a success for Iowa? End of year rankings, the quarterback room, top 12? Is that even realistic for the Iowa quarterbacks this season?
1: Well, it is. I mean, but it's, you know, that's how the offense works. You need those quarterbacks, obviously, not a ton of experience on the field with those quarterbacks going into this year. Gronowski did have a nice year for what he was doing, but I think it also speaks to the Big Ten quarterback rooms are pretty loaded. Mm-hmm. You know, you go all the way down to like a Malik Washington at Maryland. He's going to have a pretty good year for the Terps, and you get down into that range. But yeah, if they, there's a couple more touchdown passes. They've obviously ranked on the very low end in passing yards per game the last few seasons. If that improves and there's efficiency at the quarterback position, which they should have this year, then they could move into that second, third of Big 12 quarterback. But it's not easy. Like when you have, you know, for example, Bryce Underwood ranked where he's at Michigan and they're in like right in the middle of the tier. It's an insanely talented group of Big 12 or Big 10 quarterbacks this year.
0: No doubt about it. Going to be a fun season of football, and hopefully we'll get through the Sorsby mess and be able to talk more football going forward with Bill Bender. Bill, as always, thank you for your time. We'll talk again soon.
1: Hey, anytime, Trent. Thanks for having me on. Take care.
0: Bill Bender joining us from the Sporting News. Find all of his great work over there. By the way, Iowa State, 12th out of the 16 teams in the quarterback room with Jalen Rayner and Zane Flores for the Cyclones. And Bill Bender's ratings over at the Sporting News. Quick timeout. My picks of the day are next. It's Miller and Condon on the Iowa Sports Radio Network.
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3: It's going to be a sunny, hot, and humid afternoon with temperatures pushing near 90 and heat index values pushing around 100 degrees. We are going to have partly cloudy skies tonight. There may be an isolated shower or storm overnight, with then another hot and humid start to the day tomorrow. Heat indices could be back around 100 before storms move in tomorrow afternoon. That's your latest Weather First forecast.
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0: Up, Miller and Condon on the Iowa Sports Radio Network. Going to be back with us Thursday and Friday this week. It is time at the end of the show, though, for my picks of the day. They're presented by Circus Sports. Yesterday, a winning day. We'll take those. Trying to stack them back up. Let's see. What are we are overall here on the sea over the last couple of weeks? Let's see. Here we go. Yesterday, up 1.7 units. We went 4-3. That's good. Last week, not so good. Down 4.1 units. Over the last 30 days, though, plus 18.5. We will definitely take that and stack that up. Today, don't have a deep menu. Only three that jumped out to me today. Two games in baseball. Going to grab the Dodgers. They're taking on Paul Skeens tonight. I'll take the even money on the Dodgers. Even up against Skeens, as good as he is. Lauer on the other side for the Dodgers. Don't love that matchup. Also going to play the Phillies. This is a fade of Dylan Cease coming off the IL after his hamstring injury. Going up against Zach Wheeler, we will lay the minus 102 there at Circus Sports with the Phillies with pick number two. And then the prop menu, just one so far. I may add to it, but for our purposes here on the program, just one pick. We're going to go Freddy Peralta getting the start against May of the Cardinals tonight. We're going to go over 17.5 outs recorded for Freddy Peralta. So we need to get 5 2/3 innings pitched. That's what we're looking for this evening against the Redbirds. Cubs back in action tonight. A lot of teams back in action as the Cubs are in Colorado to take on the Rockies. Colin Ray will try to get the victory for the Cubs as they sit two games above 500 here. We make our way through, approaching the halfway mark of the season. 5.5 game lead for the Brewers. And speaking of the Brewers, if you missed it last night, and of course I get it, NBA Finals was going on. Really fun, compelling game there. But did flip over at one point just to see the absolute disaster that was happening as they were playing in the minor league ballpark in Vegas. 15-14 the final. Down early, come charging back, do the Brewers. They get it done, put a four spot up in the 10th. One more in the 12th. Hold on, 15-14. Whoa. You like overs? This one might be the one to keep an eye on. Now, yesterday, the over-under in that game was 10.5. Tonight, gone up just a little bit, about 13.5. Don't see that very often in Major League Baseball. Out of time for today, Sean and Lucas coming your way next year. It's Off the Bench. Stay right there. 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
15: It's going to be a sunny, hot, and humid afternoon with temperatures.

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23: Sup and happy Tuesday. It is a Fiscus Jewelers Tuesday. Sean Roberts, Lucas Strain, Connor Ferguson with you until 5 o'clock this evening. 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Here is what is coming up on the show today. We'll get to our tee time here shortly. Brought to you by Tournament Club of Iowa in Polk City at 2:45. We'll have our Van Wall Equipment Play of the Day. 3 o'clock, we will go on the clock at 3:30. Our buddy Jeff DeBraw, formerly at Channel 8 KCCI here in Des Moines, now working down in Tampa, will hop on with us. That's going to probably be a spirited conversation at 3:30 on multiple fronts. 3:45, we will face off. And at 4:45, What's in Lucas's Notebook? 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We are live from Jethro's Barbecue in Waukee. It's called Jethro's Jambalaya. Jethro's Barbecue is, and the reason why we're here today, they are proud to celebrate the successful first year of its Reading Roundup program. It is a literacy initiative created to encourage students to build strong reading habits and develop a lifelong love of reading. The complete opposite of my entire life, but we're here to celebrate it. So more with that as we go throughout the show. Lucas, happy Tuesday, sir.
24: Yeah, I giggle when I think about the fact that Sean Roberts is the one encouraging kids to read.
23: Absolutely. We want everyone reading. That's what we're doing here.
24: What's the last book you read?
23: I read a book yesterday.
24: And I know, yes, say, I don't know what book you read, but I can imagine what type of book you read and who you read it to.
23: Goodnight, Notre Dame.
24: You're disgusting.
23: Why?
24: How many times have you read that to Miles?
23: A lot.
24: At least
23: twice a week.
24: Branch out.
23: Well, Kaylee's done a really good job of going and getting, we have a library card now.
24: I'm not laughing. I'm not laughing at the fact.

0: You have a library card? Because I have a library card. I'm laughing at the fact that I know Sean has never used said library card.
1: No, I haven't used it. My wife just got it because she takes Miles to like library events and stuff like that. Like they'll do music day at the library and different types of classes. So anyway, they got a library card and now they're checking out books. So because we've filtered through the 30 that we have, so we need more in the house. But I still sneak in Goodnight Notre Dame. Kid needs to know.
0: Branch out. Be a little different.
1: Kid needs to know.
0: Be a little different.
1: Ian Book's in the book.
0: What?
1: Ian Book's in the book.
0: So?
1: He needs to know who that is.
0: So? Ian Book. All-time terrible NFL quarterback.
1: No, in all honesty, though, like if you're asking...
0: And what's the last
1: book actual book that I've read? Probably The Wizard of Oz.
0: You read the novel, The Wizard of Oz?
1: Yeah, the story of the 2005 Chicago White Sox. Ozzie Guillen was the manager. It's the title of the book.
0: Never mind. I got really proud of you.
1: Did you
0: for
1: get
0: a
1: proud
0: second.
1: Of me? Yeah. No, I'm not. Why read the book when I can just watch the movie?
0: I thought you might have had to do it for some college course, and you decided, you know what? I'm actually going to read the book because
1: reading a paragraph in a collegiate, you know, class book that you know, one of the books you need for one of your classes. If like I read a paragraph or a page because I was studying, does that count?
0: Are you talking like out of a textbook?
1: Yeah, textbook.
0: No.
1: That's the book.
0: No, that doesn't count.
1: That's the term I was
0: looking at. I was imagining you took like an interpretation of literature class because that is a required class at Iowa. You have to take it.
1: I took English classes.
0: I was really proud of you for a moment there that you had actually read a book.
1: Do you think moving forward...
0: Especially that book. I was like, that's a culturally relevant book, and I was proud of you.
1: Moving forward, should I just drop the... Because, like, obviously you've seen the movie a bunch. I know how the book ends. I don't need cliff notes or anything like that.
0: You've seen the 2005 season as well. You know exactly how the White Sox season ends.
1: Great. It was awesome.
0: So why are you reading that book for?
1: Well, I'd go through the memories.
0: So just read The Wizard of Oz.
1: The ins and outs.
0: Also, there definitely is some kind of novel because is the play based off of the novel? I don't know. I get my Wizard of Oz history mixed up.
1: Well, you have the movie, you have the book.
0: And the play.
1: The movie came from the book.
0: It was it? Okay.
1: And then
0: and that's when the show
1: well, and then the play, and then you had, what's the, what's the new movie that came out?
0: The one with Ariana Grande?
1: Yeah, it's the two witches.
0: Wicked.
1: Yeah. It's Wicked. So you have the good witch and then you have the bad witch.
0: Wicked is a prequel.
1: I'm not a witch at all.
0: Wicked's a prequel. It's not post-series. Okay. It's a prequel. Happens beforehand.
1: Okay.
0: At least I think. I've never seen it.
1: I actually saw the first one, the movie, Wicked. I watched it.
0: Was it good?
1: I don't know.
0: That a boy.
1: I mean, it kept me intrigued.
0: Sean's our guy.
1: I'll break it down.
0: Okay, before we get into our tea time here yesterday, Sean, I do have a question for you.
1: Okay, here we go.
0: Because I'm in a little bit of a predicament, and I want to know...
1: I like that you're coming to me for this.
0: Yeah, this is maybe not the right person to go to, but here's the thing.
1: You can't go to Connor for this.
0: He's back in studio, and he's just as bad, if not worse... than you are when it comes to decision making morally, ethically.
1: Thank you. I appreciate
0: that. I'm surrounded by two people who just make me.
1: I'm sure the fine folks at iHeart love this. the higher ups. The PD doesn't it's not ethical. It's not this.
0: Ethical hoops. That's what we're asking for, all right? ethical ball. All right, we're talking basketball. We don't want someone who just gets to the line too much. And in football, you don't want someone who just checks down and throws screen passes all the time. We're talking ethical sports.
1: Okay.
0: But my predicament is this. So I haven't played softball because of my shoulder injury, right? I haven't played at all. The spring league is an 8-week thing, and I only played in the first 2 weeks. That's when I got hurt and I was done.
1: Yeah.
0: But I paid full price. Everyone on the team has to pay a certain price to play in the league. I paid full price for it. And now spring league is over. Summer league apparently starts next week. And I think I'm ready to like integrate myself back in. But I do not want to pay full price for summer league.
1: You can't pay full price.
0: Because I only play, I paid full price for spring, but I only played 2 weeks.
1: You can't pay full price. You can't.
0: So am I?
1: That's not, like, I don't think you're out of line here. I don't think you're out of line at all.
0: I'm not the a-hole for telling the guy who runs it, I don't want to pay full price. I'll pay a little bit because I did.
1: Yeah, I think you got to pay like.
0: Not demanding to get to play for free.
1: I think you got
0: to
1: pay half. I think
0: half?
1: Maybe.
0: I played a quarter of the season.
1: You got to pay 25%. Yeah. Pay 25%.
0: So if it's like a.
1: I think that's the safest way. 25%.
0: If it's a $30 entry fee per person, I'll pay you $5.
1: Is this a team where like you're getting like moved down the lineup and out of position and all that?
0: Yes. And I'm also going to put in some demands. No more doing that.
1: I like contractual demands. I'm going to pay 25% and damn it, I'm hitting third.
0: I don't care about hitting third. Stop putting me at second base. I don't play second base. I don't do that. Put me out in center field. That's where I'm supposed to play.
1: People have told you you're the best center fielder in the league.
0: I have been told that.
1: I would have to.
0: Why are you putting me in second?
1: I'm going to.
0: That's neither here nor there.
1: Well,
0: that's,
1: I mean,
0: that's neither here nor there.
1: Contractual demands here. I understand.
0: That's neither here nor there. What am I the a-hole for not wanting to pay full price?
1: No.
0: Should I just?
1: You want me to be your agent on this?
0: What are you going to do?
1: Get me in cahoots with the guy.
0: You want to be in cahoots?
1: Well, not cahoots, but get me in contact.
0: Okay. Pretend I'm him. How would you approach the situation right now if you're my agent?
1: What's his?
0: I'm not going to tell you his name.
1: Yeah, I was.
0: No Lucas Rain today.
1: Okay. That's good.
0: That comes later.
1: That's good. Let's just say his name's Joey. I'm guessing here.
0: Is it Joey? It's not Joey.
1: Okay, we're safe.
0: It's not Joey.
1: All right. Hey, Joey. Listen, I really want to be a part of the team. I love playing with this team.
0: Wait, okay. Being me or are you being my agent?
1: I'm your agent. Sorry.
0: Okay. So now I was just you're taking my spot now.
1: Joey, here's the deal. Lucas loves playing for this team. He loves being a part of it. You know, he did pay full price for the spring season. Unfortunately, he did get hurt, and he only played like 2 games. Like, I think it's only fair if you really want Lucas on this team, and I'm sure you do because he's the best center fielder in the league.
0: Okay, stop bringing that up.
1: We've been told by numerous sources. I feel like 25% is a good percentage for him to pay to be able to play on this team. And if you're not willing to meet us there.
0: Oh, I'm walking.
1: Then we're going to walk and we're going to go to a different team that actually appreciates Lucas's efforts.
0: Yeah, but then this.
1: Your call, Joey.
0: But then this new team, I think I would probably have to pay full price for the new team, wouldn't I?
1: Probably, but we're.
0: that doesn't matter.
1: Well, we're negotiating here. Negotiating.
0: I gave
1: because Joey's gonna come back to me and be like, if he has a brain, he's gonna say, listen, we really want Lucas on our softball team. We really want him a part of the squad. He's brought a lot to it. I don't think he's one of the best center fielders in the league, but I can understand where you're hearing that from. We like batting him in the 9 hole. We don't think he's that good, but we want him a part of the squad. So here's what I'll do. 25%, but he's guaranteed second base. Would you take that?
0: No.
1: You had to pay 25%, but you got to play second base, you're out?
0: Yeah, I'm not playing.
1: Well, that's good to know. As an agent,
0: I'm not playing.
1: We're walking.
0: No.
1: I'm going to treat this like Major League Baseball and trying to get a new deal done. We're so far apart, we're not even going to come close to you being on the squad.
0: There's just not going to be a season.
1: There's not going to be a season, apparently.
0: It's just not going to happen.
1: I don't. No, in all seriousness, I don't think you're a jerk for asking to pay a different amount.
0: Connor, what do you think?
1: Oh boy,
2: well, it seems like you're asking for a lot of demands for adult softball here. So call me,
1: but Connor. This is
0: Sean is putting the demands in there.
1: Connor, as Sean's the agent here, as the agent, there. I'm putting the demands in. And Connor, this softball team, a little over the top, frankly, from. What I know.
0: Rather over the top.
1: Really over the top when it comes to adult men's softball. Like, there's taking things seriously, and then there's this team. I think 25% is a good number.
0: Lucas isn't a part of that.
1: Nope, I'll take full responsibility.
0: No, Lucas isn't a part of the over-the-topness.
1: Oh, okay. I was like, yeah, I called him out. Whatever.
2: No, Luke, what
1: people
2: I would tell
1: people
2: Lucas,
1: need to know what we're dealing with here.
2: What I would tell Lucas is I hope you suck up the guy who runs the league good. Be his best friend.
1: Run the Joey's run the friend. Team or the league? Team?
0: I know the guy who runs the
2: who
0: league.
2: Who are you paying?
0: Okay, so every team has a flat out entry fee that they have to pay, and then what you do is the guy who runs your team just pays it, and then everybody else pays that guy.
1: Yeah.
0: So
2: that changes.
1: Connor,
2: there's not like
1: an offsite different Venmo link that, you know, you can get it for cheaper on this. Like, you gotta go through the proper channels.
2: You should always check just to make sure.
0: Yeah, so I'm not...
1: Is there an offshore link to sign up for softball?
0: I'm not negotiating with the guy who runs the league, which I actually do know the guy who runs the league, because he's the same guy who runs the reffing stuff, which, by the way, I'm back on the hardwood tonight. Put the stripes on.
1: Well, hardwood Tuesday for you.
0: I know, right?
1: Oh, I'm worried about the foot. And you're going to be wearing the stripes after that god-awful display from last night.
0: Oh, my goodness. We'll get into that in a moment. But so we're clear. So I have the green light. You think I should go ahead and do it?
1: Yes.
0: All right.
1: Yes, absolutely.
0: No demands. I'm not putting demands on the table like Sean is.
1: Well, you asked me to be your agent. I'm going to be your agent.
2: Bring up the demands after, like during the first game.
1: You get the 25% and say, okay, now that this is signed and we're good, here's what I need.
0: It was first lineup comes out and I'm playing second base.
1: You quit. You walk.
0: But I already paid him.
1: My client is not playing.
0: But I already paid him.
1: Well, I can't control that, Lucas. You got to make you're a big boy.
0: Am I being this petty about $25? Absolutely.
1: Oh, I'm all for it.
0: I gave them 25 bucks for the spring league.
2: But did the guy who handles the money, did he reinvest that into the team?
1: Did he go out and get better players with the money that you...
0: Well, he brought in other players. Like, he brought in a new guy who basically was my replacement this season, and new guy didn't have to pay it all.
1: Oh, wow.
0: Because the entry fee was already paid.
2: Now, the new guy just didn't pay it all. Okay, so
1: now you're a free agent going into the summer. Yeah, now you have full... You need to Lucas rein this guy.
0: I have been told that I'm... Actually, I haven't been told this. I don't know what I'm saying. Mentally, in my mind, I should still be ahead of this guy. I can't lose my spot just because of an injury.
1: You got Wally Pipped.
0: I got Drew Bledsoe.
1: Wow.
0: Like how you went with Wally Pip.
1: Well, that's the terminology.
0: I know.
1: That's the real term there. You can't pay full price. All right,
0: I can't. There's no way.
1: Let's get to our tee time. Fire it up, Connor.
3: It's time for your 2:15 tee time.
4: What's the tee?
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1: All right, our tee time brought to you by the Tournament Club of Iowa in Polk City. Get your tee time at Tournament Club of Iowa, which is the only Arnold Palmer signature golf course here in the state of Iowa. The Spurs upset the Knicks last night, 115-111 in Game 3. Knicks lead the series 2-1. Was it an upset last night, Lucas?
0: Technically, yes. I mean, betting-wise. I mean, the Knicks were a 1.5-point, 2-point favorite, so technically, yes.
1: Pick them.
0: I mean, in all reality, Sean... I took the Knicks money line yesterday, but I took it complete with my heart. And I think it's easy for me.
1: It's a money play.
0: I think it's easy for me to come back and say this now, but I'll ask you this question. Didn't it just feel like the Spurs were going to win yesterday, right?
1: Yes, I had that feeling all day yesterday, but I couldn't show that to you, Lucas. Uh-huh. I couldn't. I had to be a tough guy for
0: couldn't
1: you. I had,
0: show I had it to me.
1: Connor, you get what I'm saying here? Like, I couldn't show weakness to really go with what I thought was going to happen in that game. And I thought the Spurs would come out and win. I think there was too much surrounding the game. Like, everything kind of, you had the atmosphere that was going to be happening. You got the president there. You got a lot of things happening outside of what was going to be happening on the basketball court. Mm-hmm. It just felt Spursy yesterday going into that game last night.
2: Yeah, Lucas. Yeah. You came in yesterday a little hot. You were on edge all day. I think Sean was being a good friend, hiding.
1: I had your back.
2: He didn't want the vibes to affect you. That stellar move from Sean.
0: So the Spurs get off to that hot start, right? And they've done that in all three games. They've taken a double-digit lead in the first quarter in all three games so far. And I want to save the officiating for our second segment.
1: Okay.
0: It's basically what the conversation surrounding last night is, right, Sean? And it kind of sucks, doesn't it? That the conversation you're taking from, and it's not just last night. So far in the entire finals, feels like what people are talking about is the officiating.
1: It's been a really poor officiated three games.
0: Like, you were listening to New York radio earlier today, and they were just taking phone calls all day.
1: Well, and I like to
0: about the refs.
1: I like to do that stuff because I like to get the vibe. I like to get what's the sense of the city, the fan base, and you're right, Lucas. Every call was about the officiating. Now, having said that, and to their credit, the guys hosting the show, Tiki Barber was the one hosting it. They were talking about, like, listen, we can sit here and complain about the officiating. At the end of the day, the Spurs played better last night, and that's why they won the game. Yeah. But the officiating has been poor.
0: Yeah, I think that's my entire takeaway. The officiating is a story. It is. But it is not the reason that the Knicks lost yesterday. The Spurs won. Okay, plain and simple, the Spurs were the better team yesterday. They have that great start in the first quarter. I mean, think about it. The only quarter in which the Knicks played well was the second. They scored 42 points in the second quarter. They take that seven-point lead into halftime. And, Sean, that's when Charles Barkley, on the halftime show, first of all, said, Cardi double Ds.
1: He can do whatever he wants.
0: And then, second of all,
1: he gets away with everything.
0: He called the series a wrap. He said Wemby was going to get his A swept. I think I could say that.
1: Yeah.
0: Yeah. He was going to get his ass swept. That's what Chuck said. And then the Spurs come out and they score the first 6 points of the second half, and it's just immediately a game again. The Spurs have the one-point lead going into the fourth quarter, and the fourth quarter was just all San Antonio. And the way that I am as a fan, I look at it through the Knicks' glasses, right? Mm-hmm. The Knicks were just so poor offensively yesterday. They shot the ball well. Particularly OG Anunoby did.
1: Oh, he played well.
0: But they just had so many careless turnovers. That is what lost them the game. And the officiating is a story. It is 100% a story. But Sean, there's no way that is the reason that the Knicks lost. I wouldn't even say that it was the Knicks that lost the game yesterday. I think the Spurs just won. I think the Spurs outplayed the Knicks yesterday.
1: I think it was one of the first games, I think out of the NBA so far, it was the first game that you saw Cat maybe come a little bit down, right? Like Cat, he's been, and I meant to say this yesterday when we were previewing the game, but we go back to right before game one, and we were making fun of Kendrick Perkins as, you know, number one players to watch here, and he had Cat as number one, and then Cat goes out game one, game two, and arguably outside of Brunson was the best player on the court. It seemed like he came back down a little bit last night, And with him coming back down a little bit, Spurs were able to take a little bit of advantage of it.
0: Well, against Cat specifically, I thought San Antonio did a good job of they switched up what they were doing with him defensively, because Sean Cat was just working Wemby in the first two games, wasn't he?
1: Oh my, he was kicking his ass.
0: You're making him ask the question. Wemby was the first ever unanimous defensive player of the year.
1: Yeah.
0: Cat was giving him the work. The Spurs switched up what they were doing defensively. They switched up who was guarding Cat and how they were guarding him. I thought San Antonio did some great adjustments from game two to game three.
1: They talked about it on the broadcast, too.
0: So I think the Spurs just, they played great. But yes, Sean, the officiating is a story so far throughout the NBA Finals, and we'll talk about that next.
1: I want to talk about the atmosphere, too, because I was worried going into last night, how the atmosphere was going to come off, how was it going to be. You had the president coming in. You weren't able to have the watch parties outside. It was going to be, they were encouraging people to get there 2-3 hours before tip-off so you can get through security, get in the arena, how that was all going to be. I want to talk about the officiating. I want to talk about the atmosphere. We can go to break, and we'll get to that on the other side of it. 515-284-5966. You can tweet at us at Off the Bench KXNO. We are live from the Jethro's Barbecue in Waukee. Jethro's Jambalaya. We're celebrating reading today, folks. Celebrating reading. We got the winner coming in the 4 o'clock hour. We're going to talk about that because they're going to get a little iPad mini courtesy of Jethro's Barbecue. But more to come here on the NBA Finals when we get back. 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
5: It's going to be a sunny, hot, and humid afternoon with temperatures pushing near 90 and heat index values pushing around 100 degrees. We are going to have partly cloudy skies tonight. There may be an isolated shower or storm overnight, with then another hot and humid start to the day tomorrow. Heat indices could be back around 100 before storms move in tomorrow afternoon. That's your latest Weather First forecast.
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1: All right, 2:29 here on the Iowa Sports Radio Network. Sean Roberts, Lucas Strain, Connor Ferguson with you until 5 o'clock this evening. We are live from the Jethro's Barbecue in Waukee. Jethro's Jambalaya. We're going to get some wings. Get some wings.
0: I'm get the if I get some food, I'm gonna get the turkey club.
1: Turkey club.
0: The turkey melt.
1: Turkey melt. Mm. Okay.
0: Turkey melt with a side of cottage cheese.
1: I can't. It's been so long since I've gotten something outside of boneless wings.
0: Today's traditional day.
1: I know today's it's a Tuesday. It's Fiskus Jewelers Tuesday. Speaking of that, we just got to see your fiance.
0: Yeah, she's.
1: Is it weird
0: by.
1: To say fiance now?
0: Yeah, haven't gotten used to it yet.
1: Haven't gotten used to it. Got to see the ring. Thank you to old Fiskus and his son Jonathan, the entire staff up there.
0: We're getting a couple of tweets in here, Sean. AJ says that Sean sounds like a character out of Idiocracy.
1: I don't know. What is that?
0: Luke Wilson. He's like the only man. He gets put in a pod and like 1,000 years later, he's the only one that he's still alive. And humanity has like fallen so far. Everyone else is an idiot. And the average man. Like, today is the smartest person on Earth. So everybody else is just an idiot. And, like, they don't drink water anymore. They drink, I don't even remember what it was called, like, green goo.
1: He did say, I should clarify, only because of his avoidance of reading.
0: Yes.
1: It's not avoidance. It's never interested me.
0: Meat Sweat says, the bench mob makes officiating a big deal. The bench mafia puts their heads down and goes to work. Like I said, I don't think that's why the Knicks lost.
1: No, but...
0: It is a deal.
1: I think on both... Both ends of it, I think for both teams, it's been poorly officiated.
0: Yes, but more heavily
1: towards the Knicks.
0: Yes,
1: and I would agree with you. I'll be the middle guy here. I'm fair and balanced. I would agree with that.
0: It is kind of funny watching all the people on Twitter who are just NBA fans. They're like, I have no dog in the fight, but it is hilariously bad how officiating.
1: What was the free throw discrepancy?
0: We'll get to that. Okay. We'll get to it. Hawks Burner tweets in and says, going back to the atmosphere, I'm scared for what's going to happen if the Knicks win. Knicks fans fighting Spurs fans outside because they lost. Yeah, that's a terrible look. That's awful,
1: man,
0: out of the Knicks fans.
1: Yeah, horrible. And I saw that, and you're not helping your case with, you know, like, the reason that the watch party outside of Madison Square Garden got moved is because the president came. We all know that. But, like, you don't help your cause to be able to get, like, leniency maybe moving forward with stuff like that when this stuff is going down.
0: No.
1: But the atmosphere, Lucas, and before we went on the air, Jethro's has ESPN up on the TV, and they showed a highlight of the Knicks running out onto the court last night right before player introductions. And I made sure, and I haven't done this in a long time, Lucas. I made sure I wanted to make sure I was watching. When I say I haven't done this in a long time, when it didn't involve my team or you know, something that pretty much my team. I wanted to see how the atmosphere was going to be, how the when the team ran out, what the treatment of the Spurs was going to be like, and how loud it was. Because that's all we kept hearing. This atmosphere is going to be incredible. It lived up to the hype.
0: Yeah.
1: Absolutely lived up to the hype. Phenomenal. I had chills. They had they had the camera in the hallway there. The Knicks run out onto the court. Jalen Brunson, they had the song Annie Up is playing as we're running on the court. Jalen Brunson does a little twirl, runs out there. I had goosebumps. I think even Charles Barkley said, I got goosebumps right now watching this. Ernie Johnson was like, sports, this is why we love sports. Mm-hmm. The atmosphere lived up to the hype. I will say, I need something different. I heard the same two organ chants the entire game. The Let's Go Knicks and defense. I need something else.
0: The Knicks,
1: just to switch it up. I need something switched up.
0: The Knicks fans were chanting something else. They were.
1: Which I appreciated.
0: Trust me. They were chanting something else. All right, so when it comes to the officiating yesterday, this is Mike Brown post-game, where he starts with basically a five-minute rant about the officiating. Connor.
3: But I will say this. I never thought I'd be in the NBA Finals and see a team get 24 free throw attempts in the second half to another team's 8. I never thought I'd see that in an NBA Finals game.
0: That's because that is the first time that has ever happened. It is the first finals in the play-by-play era where one team had 24 or more free throws in the second half and the other team had 8 or fewer. Okay, so when it comes to the officiating, I think this is what I'm trying to wrap my head around, Sean, where the Knicks fouled a lot. Mm-hmm. They fouled a lot, and I think the players took a very good approach to this. And those were Brunson's words, exactly. We fouled them a lot.
1: He got in a foul trouble early.
0: So you look to the fast forward to the fourth quarter, Sean, the Spurs were in the bonus 3 minutes in. Mm-hmm. You know how many fouls the Knicks have been called for? Zero. It was 5-0. It was 5-0 3 minutes into the quarter. But here's the problem is that every foul called to the Knicks was a foul. It was. It truly was. It's just on the other end where I've seen the Spurs are doing the same thing, and I'm going, why isn't that being called? And I do think even if they were calling those, the Knicks were fouling the Spurs more. They were. They were being more egregiously physical on defense, past the point of what is legal. And Sean, the broadcast crew kept talking about how they need to tighten this game down, right? It felt like they were only doing that on one side.
1: Yeah.
0: And that's where I'm like, that's what I don't get. I don't get it. And then you get into the big plays that happen throughout the game. And you can just, there's just a list of them that have gone on where I think sometimes the refs got it right and sometimes they got it wrong. So like the Brunson flagrant foul where he got into the landing area of Julian Champagne, right? Mm-hmm. Sean, that is a flagrant foul.
1: Yeah.
0: It is. And I don't think Champagne like stuck his feet out to get contact with Brunson. I think that is a flagrant foul. But what makes me roll my eyes is that Wemby did the same thing to Josh Hart at a different point in the game. The only difference is that Josh Hart didn't fall. So is that what it comes down to? You have to fall to get the foul? You have to fall to get it looked at? Sean, that's like saying a pitch isn't a strike if the catcher drops it. Mm-hmm. That's just not how it works. It was the exact same thing. And that should have been a flagrant foul on Wemby. If it was a flagrant foul on Brunson, it should have been a flagrant foul on Wemby. The play where Stephon Castle ran through Jalen Brunson. And they looked at this. Sean, he didn't wind up. I think by rule, it's technically correct. It wasn't a flagrant. I agree with what the refs did there, especially since we have precedent from earlier in this NBA playoffs where Carter Bryant on the Spurs did the exact same thing to SGA. He just ran through him. He trucked him. And they didn't call it a flagrant.
1: I think they got it right. But if I remember correctly last night on the broadcast, they thought it was they thought he was going to get called with
0: Richard
1: it.
0: Jefferson thought it was going yes. to be. Legs did not.
1: Yes.
0: So by the way, Richard Jefferson is so pro Knicks on the broadcast. Have you noticed that? Listen to it. He is so pro Knicks on the broadcast. And I think Legs is trying to even it out as best as he can. Richard Jefferson, if I was a Spurs fan, I would be very upset with how Richard Jefferson has called the series.
1: He could
0: so far.
1: Be upset with the entire like broadcast itself. But
0: I think Mike Breen's done a very good job of being
1: And it's got to be hard for him.
0: Oh, yeah.
1: It's got to be extremely hard for him.
0: Okay. So the play where Castle goes through Brunson, Castle was never going to go for the rebound. He wasn't going for the rebound at all. But I also think Brunson embellished the play, right? Like he sells it a little bit more. They called the foul. I think by rule, they did it right to not upgrade it to a flagrant. The play where Wemby grabbed Brunson by the neck. They weren't looking at it. So if you can't see it live, Sean, in the NBA, that means you don't see it.
1: Right.
0: In college, you can go back and look at that again. In the NBA, you can't. Why is that? Why is that the rule?
1: I don't know, but...
0: He grabbed him by the neck. And yes, Brunson was grabbing Wemby's jersey. Yes. But it was not to the same level of what Wemby did.
1: Do you think that Brunson ended up flopping?
0: No, on that one, no. Okay. I don't think he did. He grabbed him by the neck and threw him down.
1: Yes.
0: That one that's a flagrant two. That's not a flagrant. That's a flagrant two. And here's the thing, Sean, is that the NBA has the ability to come back today and give Wemby a flagrant.
1: Assess that.
0: Yes. Sean.
1: Oh, they're not going to do it.
0: No, because here's why. Because if you get 3 flagrant foul points in the playoffs, it's an automatic suspension. Each flagrant to the level of it is that many points. So for his flagrant 2 in the Minnesota series, he already has 2 flagrant foul points. He should get a flagrant foul for this. But if he does, he's suspended for game 4.
1: And NBA is not going to do that.
0: They're not going to do that. He should have gotten a flagrant foul, a flagrant 2 for that play against Brunson. He should have gotten at least a flagrant 1 for the game 2 foul where he threw Alvarado to the ground on the box out. And then by comparison as to what they called against Brunson, he should have a flagrant 1 for that contest against Josh Hart.
1: Can we real quick.
0: And I'm not complaining. I'm not trying to complain about the officiating. I'm not trying to make it that's why the Knicks lost. I'm not, because the Knicks played horribly yesterday. But you can't ignore how poorly it's been officiated.
1: Can we real quick? Can we have a conversation about Wembanyama? Because, he is the one of the faces of the NBA, if not the face of the NBA, and he's a freak, he's an alien, he's 7'4", and all this. A little bit of a dirty player.
0: Yeah, and remember,
1: like there's some dirtiness to this guy. And like, listen, I'm okay having a little chip on the shoulder, uh-huh. a little oomph, right? I'm okay with that. But there's also something to where, like, you constantly, one, he's constantly complaining. I mean, my goodness.
0: Everybody in the NBA does. I'm not holding that against Wendy.
1: Like,
0: everyone does.
1: My goodness. But he does a lot of, like, the thing with Brunson that we were just talking about. Like,
0: uh-huh.
1: Does a lot of that stuff.
0: So the reason.
1: Like, dude, you don't need to, like, are you doing it to prove to the league that you got that dog in you a little bit?
0: He's trying to be the villain.
1: Like, you know what I mean? Like, are you trying to prove something?
0: He named himself the newest villain of Madison Square Garden.
1: But, like, he's not a villain.
0: He's trying to be. He's trying to.
1: You're not that guy, dude. You're not. I'm sorry. You're not that guy.
0: So the reason
1: you're a 7'4" Frenchman, like, you're not that dude. I'm sorry.
0: The reason that he wasn't suspended after the Minnesota series when he elbowed Naz Reid in the face. The reason he wasn't suspended for the next game was because he didn't have a past of making plays like that. Well, if he didn't have a past, he's certainly done a lot of stuff like that since that play happened. And I think maybe we turned a blind eye to it because he's the face of the league and he's the guy who's going to take down the Thunder. And we were so focused on seeing the Thunder do it that we turned a blind eye to it. Now I think it's very much in everybody's focal
1: point. It's exposed.
0: Yes.
1: Like, it. That's my takeaway from this series so far, is he's not enjoyable to watch. Sometimes.
0: I think he's still enjoyable to watch.
1: Sometimes he does things and I'm going, he's a freak.
0: Okay, and I do want to make sure we get to the other side, because I can hear people saying right now, Lucas is just going against the Spurs. The play where Josh Hart got teed up, Luke Kornet did absolutely nothing. Luke Kornet did nothing on that play. Josh Hart makes the layup, right? And then he goes to take the ball out. Like, he's going to grab it after it goes through the net. Why is he doing that in the first place? You shouldn't be doing that. And Kornet's going for it at the same time. He bumps Hart. Hart goes to the ground hard. And then he kicks him and gets up and shoves him. He 100% deserved a technical for that play. I don't get what Josh Hart wanted in that moment. That is 100% a play where his emotions got the best of him, right? Did you see it the same way where,
1: yes,
0: Kornet did nothing?
1: Yes.
0: He did nothing in that spot. So that was 100% correct technical call out of the officials. Where there should have been a technical is when the Spurs had six guys on the floor. Because they tried to sub in. It was a play. There was a 50-50 out-of-bounds call. And the Spurs, Mitch Johnson, tried to have a player sub in.
1: Was that what that was? Okay, I thought it was that they were... Because I thought that they stopped the play because the Knicks went too early. Like,
0: no,
1: they gave was it Brunson that did the toss in, or whoever?
0: I don't know who inbounded.
1: I don't remember who it was. They inbounded it, and then they blew the whistle and ran out there, and they were like, well, you gave them the ball.
0: It's because the Spurs had six guys on the floor, yeah, so they were stopping play.
1: Okay,
0: but here's the problem, is that this I think it was Dylan Harper who came onto the floor.
1: Yes,
0: he was never brought onto the floor. So that's so,
1: like, properly checked,
0: yes,
1: in, right?
0: You can't just walk onto the floor. This isn't hockey. You can't do that. They had six guys on the floor, and they just stopped play, and it was a play in which the Knicks got a wide-open three. And we don't know if it went in or out, because Wemby jumped up and blocked it at the rim. You can't let him see it go through.
1: No,
0: can't let it
1: happen. Absolutely not.
0: It looked like it was going in, but again, you don't really know. Okay, all right, maybe they did just give the Knicks the ball too early, and the Spurs should have had a chance to substitute. Time went off on the play. They started the shot clock and the game clock, and they didn't reset it. The Knicks only had 5 seconds on the shot clock. That's what I don't... It should have been a technical on the Spurs. At the very least, they should have reset the clocks, and they didn't. I don't get it. I really don't get it.
1: 515-284-5966. You can tweet at us at OffTheBenchKXNO. When we get back, we'll have our Van Wall equipment play of the day, and we will talk to Macy from Jethro's Barbecue and wrap up hour number one here on a Fiscus Jewelers Tuesday. 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
36: Ball movement. Towns takes the three. Finds Brunson. Extra pass. Shamit off the bounce inside. Layup blocked by Wemby. Brunson looked like they're going to lob it. Nope. Ananobi, corner three, fires away. Shot's no good. And the Spurs win. What a response from San Antonio. They do it again. An inspiring road win. And they are right back in the series. The Knicks lead cut 2-1.
1: 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And when you go there, tell them you're part of the Bench Mob and that Sean and Lucas sent you. And that was from the game three of the NBA Finals last night as the Spurs beat the Knicks. But right now, we're live from Jethro's Barbecue in Waukee. Jethro's Jambalaya is what it's actually called. But Jethro's from Waukee, and we're now joined by Macy. Hello, Macy. How are
4: you? Hey, guys.
1: You?
4: I'm good. How are you?
1: Thank you for joining us today because we're out here. We're celebrating reading. Mm-hmm. Not my strong suit, but that's okay because we're here to celebrate. We're here to celebrate the kids. But Jethro's was a part of a new reading initiative. Tell us a little bit about it.
4: Yeah, so we're just wrapping our first year of what we call the Reading Roundup. And basically how it worked this last year, we had educators sign up last summer on their own, on a little form we provided. We provided all these materials to them, a reading log, certificates, and then I came up with a bunch of other online materials for them. And then the teacher with their students would set a monthly reading goal individualized for each student. The kids would keep track of their reading minutes throughout the month. And if they achieve their goal, they get a little certificate and then a free kids meal to Jethro's Barbecue.
1: That's what I'm talking about.
5: How many students do you think you got going in this thing?
4: Yeah, so it was kind of overwhelming, honestly. For the first year, we had over 40 schools participate in the Des Moines, awesome. Ames, Iowa City area, 25 home schools, and then that includes over 120 teachers.
5: Wow.
4: Yeah.
1: That's incredible.
5: Was this, what age range were we working with here?
4: So kindergarten through fifth grade, we're kind of flexible with that. Sometimes we'd have a couple of middle schools that were interested as well, but typically that lower elementary level.
1: Okay. Can you get 36-year-olds to be a part of this?
5: No.
1: Or am I out on that?
5: No.
1: I can read. I can do it. This is a really cool thing that you guys did. So this was year one of it. Mm-hmm. Would you call it an absolute success? And can we expect a year two?
4: Yes, absolutely. It was an overwhelming success. When we got into this, we really didn't know how big it was going to be. And I expect it to be even bigger this next year.
1: So if you're a teacher, if you're a student, if you're a parent of a kid that's going to school and you're like, hey, I want my kid or teacher or class to be a part of this, who do they contact and how do they get involved?
4: Sure. So we do have a program going on with libraries currently over the summer. But as far as getting into next year's school year, we do have the teachers sign up their classroom. So if a parent wants their teacher to get involved, I would recommend them to send them that form. And we'll have our 26, 27 sign up form going out shortly. So check our social medias for announcements on that. At Jethro's Barbecue on Facebook, Twitter, or X, and Instagram. But for any questions, you can reach out to readingroundup@jethrosbbq.com.
1: Now, is the prize going to be an iPad mini like it is this year?
4: Well, we'll see. So we are giving away the iPad mini today. We had teachers nominate their one student from their classroom, and we kind of just selected at random through so many different amazing students, but we selected one to give away an iPad to as kind of a celebration for the end of the program.
1: That's
4: this
1: why we're
4: year.
1: Here. We got mm-hmm. we got balloons. We
4: yes.
1: got a whole thing.
5: It's a party.
1: Lucas
5: a party.
1: Is excited.
5: I see balloons. I get going a little bit. What can I say? So was there a guideline for what kind of book you had to read to be on this list?
4: Nope. It could be really anything. We just want to encourage reading, maybe not so much on the iPad, more time in the books. It could be a magazine, graphic novel, anything like that.
1: Perfect. Well, come on out here to Jethro's Jambalaya in Waukee. You can come see me and Lucas. You can see Macy. You can see the whole iPad mini giveaway here. But it's going to be a great time. We're out here until 5 o'clock this evening. That does it for hour number one. Again, live from Jethro's Barbecue in Waukee. We will go on the clock coming up here next on the Iowa Sports Radio Network.
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10: Yeah!
11: Hour number two here on a Fiscus Jewelers Tuesday. Sean Roberts, Lucas Strain, Connor Ferguson with you until 5 o'clock this evening. 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Mention KXNO in your message. Coming up here shortly, we will go on the clock at 3:30. Our buddy Jeff DeBroff, formerly of Channel 8 KCCI here in Des Moines, will hop on with us, and that's going to be a fun, spirited conversation. 3:45, we will face off at 4 o'clock. We'll go around the horn because Lucas had to remind me today that, hey, it's a Tuesday. We're going around the horn at 4. And I was
12: okay,
11: here we go.
12: You forgot.
11: 4:45, What's in Lucas's Notebook, brought to you by Unjuiced and the Power Play. We're live from Jethro's Jambalaya in Waukee. Encourage you to come on out here, have a cocktail, have some food, come hang out with us. We're going to be celebrating reading. We're celebrating reading today, folks. Coming up later in the show, we'll announce the winner of the iPad Mini.
12: You ever had an iPad?
11: No.
12: You haven't?
11: No, I'm a laptop guy.
12: Had an iPad.
11: I'm not a... Dude. I'm not a big tablet guy.
12: Okay, you want to know a story? The first iPad I ever owned in my life. I've owned two. The second one was a graduation present for graduating college. The first one...
11: Congratulations, by the way.
12: You know, 3 years ago, you know. About time you think. About time you gave me that congratulations. Come on. So the first one I ever got, I can't believe I'm doing this. Because, of course, it's a story that revolves around the Little League World Series. Oh, I'm going to be that guy. Did you hear what I just said?
11: Yes.
12: So...
11: I'm not gonna comment.
12: No, you're gonna make fun of me for this. So we fly out to Williamsport, right? Okay. I get out there. My brother, who I didn't even know was coming, he surprises me out there, and he's there. He wants to watch all the games. I remember my mom told me he was on the phone with her, and he goes, "Mom, I'm going to Williamsport." Like he skipped the first week of college because he was in school at that time. He goes, "I'm going to Williamsport, okay?"
11: That's tough.
12: You're going to the Little League World Series. Wouldn't you do the same?
11: Drink, Little League World Series. I don't know. week of college.
12: Let's see. I think it was his sophomore
11: year. Oh, so you get to meet up with the boys again? First time?
12: I think it was his sophomore year.
11: I mean, that's a good brother right there.
12: But it's Little League World Series. That's once in a lifetime. He's like, I'm gonna go. And he had just finished going on a cruise, right? You ever seen one of those claw machine games where you can win an iPad before you have to like cut the string, whatnot?
11: Yes.
12: Okay. He wins that. He wins the iPad. He already has one. He gives it to me as like a congratulations for making it to Williamsport. Great, great brother, right? Mm-hmm. Here's what I did. After we're eliminated, we're flying home on the flight. I put the iPad, when I took a nap on the flight, I put the iPad in the seat back in front of me. You know that little flap where the vomit bag is?
11: Yeah.
12: I put it there. I get off the plane. Guess what I left on the plane?
11: You left the iPad.
12: I left the iPad on the plane. I own the iPad for like 2 days.
11: Well, that's what... that you left it on the way there?
12: So, on the way back from...
11: After you guys lost. Yeah. Right? Yeah. Because you didn't win the whole thing.
12: No, we didn't. We went 1-2. I only went 1-6, so... 1-for-6 at the plate. Not great. Not great, Bob.
11: Who's your favorite player?
13: Derek Jeter, and I play shortstop.
14: I play shortstop. My name's Lucas Strain.
12: I did get the iPad back. We had to go through channels like talking to the airlines.
11: Did you really?
12: Yeah, and I had to prove it was mine.
11: Oh, see, like I would have thought that thing was long gone.
12: No, I just got an iPad.
11: See,
12: I'm
11: like this is good though because I do a lot of because I'm traveling here in a couple days and first time with the kid. I always do like triple checks for myself. Now I got to do

0: triple checks for myself. I got to do triple checks for him.
1: Not make for sure your we wife. Don't. She's fine.
0: Yeah, Kaylee's got this.
1: She's better than you.
0: She is.
1: And she knows it.
0: And she does know it, and she lets me know about it, too. She's like, get out of the way. I got it.
1: I do the same thing with you.
0: Yeah. Very rarely do I have that power in my life where I'm like, get out of the way. I got this. Usually it's everyone going like, all right, John, appreciate the help.
1: Good try, buddy. Go sit in the corner.
0: Yeah. It's like, Scott Peel sent me a text from Jethro. He goes, what does a 36-year-old get for reading? Awesome stuff.
1: A crisp high five.
0: Yeah. Good job.
1: Yeah. Actually, you don't get a crisp high five. That's what you should be doing.
0: Do you see who came to Jethro's?
1: Yeah, I know. There's a certain legend in the building today.
0: Joe Stacy. Joe Stacy live at Jethro's Jambalaya here in Waukee, under the lights, on the sidelines, live from Jethro's Barbecue. I see Joe Stacy, I think, high school football.
1: He's working right now. He's marketing.
0: He's marketing. He's under the lights on the sidelines.
1: He's on the clock.
0: It's weird to see Joe in this.
1: At the table in the Jethro's.
0: At the Jethro's, having a business meeting. We'd love to see it. Football Friday night it's gonna be here before you know it. High school football.
1: Yeah, it sneaks up on you a little bit, doesn't it?
0: It does. Middle of June right now.
1: So, okay, high school football, that's the week one is week one of college, correct? It's the same week.
0: I always thought high school football was before.
1: I don't think so. I think it's the same week.
0: Like a week before.
1: Is it?
0: I think so, yeah.
1: Is it? Because I'm trying to plan out. That means I'm gonna miss the first week of the year because I'm gonna be on the fishing trip.
0: That's fine. I'll get Joe in. Joe, come on.
1: You're just going to have Joe Stacy, you and him. You're just gonna talk football.
0: Shout outs.
1: Nothing but.
0: Nathan Fisher.
1: Oh, man. Since we're out here at Jethro's, they each gave us a plate. We just got an order here. You got a salad. That is the biggest salad I've ever seen.
0: That's a massive salad.
1: That is a huge salad.
0: Kaylee, I'm not going to eat dinner tonight.
1: No, you're not.
0: I got a massive salad.
1: That is a huge salad. There's a bunch of chicken on it. Looks like half an onion.
0: Yeah, yeah. Oh, there's some good stuff on there.
1: Yeah, Sean's not going to need anything tonight.
0: I'll be full.
1: And if he does, Kaylee, please tell me so I can make fun of Sean.
0: I'm cutting.
1: She actually doesn't like it when I make fun of you.
0: I think to a point.
1: You make fun of me the exact same way.
0: Yeah, I think that the other day, Kaylee
1: You do it in a less direct route than I do. I go for your throat.
0: Yeah, yeah. Like, you go, like, how can I really just take out his knees? Like, how can I take him out?
1: You're throwing...
0: I throw, like, a little jab, and Lucas is like, I want him unconscious.
1: Yeah, I'm throwing haymakers. You're throwing constant jabs, though.
0: I'm like, jab, jab, jab, jab, jab, you know? And then...
1: I power up, boom, right hook. That's the difference between
0: Kaylee
1: you and
0: the other day, my wife said the other day that we have a weird relationship with each other.
1: Somebody called us a married couple.
0: Was like, you guys are like a married couple. You argue and bicker over the weirdest things, but it's constant. I was like, well, that's what we do.
1: Okay, this and is I a do notebook. Think, that's what we do. We fight.
0: I do. Yeah. Like, I do think it's good for us to have that partnership because of what we do with, like, doing a radio show every day. I think if we were just like, yeah, we agree on everything or we don't give each other crap, like, I don't know. I feel like that would be a problem. Connor, do you agree or disagree? Because we haymakers on Connor.
1: All the time. Never stops.
2: Yeah, I love it. No, you guys are great.
0: Great job, guys.
1: He just gave us a thumbs up.
0: Keep going, guys.
1: Yay.
0: All right, we are live from Jethro's Jambalaya in Waukee. Come on out here, and let's get to On the Clock.
3: On the Clock. The boys are now on the clock.
1: So, Sean, I want to start with what we kind of talked about yesterday for a large part of the show, and that's the Brendan Sorsby situation. A little bit more news has come down since we got off the air yesterday. The Big Ten has discussed a league-wide ban on scheduling Texas Tech in all sports, and this goes hand-in-hand with what we heard yesterday. Remember, Big 12 athletic directors are not happy about it. We heard that there was one SEC athletic director who flat out said, no more playing Texas Tech. We headcanoned, said it was Texas, which we've actually now found out that it's Georgia.
0: It was Georgia and Nebraska now, were like the most outspoken non-Big 12 schools.
1: Yeah, Georgia sent out an email to all of their coaches, and Nebraska had their deputy athletic director, the guy who's under Plummer, and him just send out a text to everybody and said, do not schedule Texas Tech. If you have an agreement with them right now, get in contact with Troy Plummer, and we're canceling it.
0: Troy Plummer's the AD at Grandview.
1: Oh, not Troy Plummer. Not Troy Plummer. Get in contact with Troy Plummer.
0: You should get in, Troy,
1: play
0: you
1: the,
0: should get
1: play,
0: in contact.
1: Play the view.
0: Yeah, go to the view.
2: Pick up the phone.
1: Play the view.
0: Troy Dannon. Plummer's probably going like,
1: I think
0: what?
1: I said Plummer the first time, too.
0: Yeah, and I was like, I don't think that's right, but I'm like, I'm going to let him keep going here. And then you said the full name. I go, all right, we got to put a stop to this.
1: Call Troy Plummer. Get the Vikings on the phone.
0: Listen, Grandview's, they're worked up about this, all right? Sorsby should not be eligible. The View's not playing Texas Tech anytime soon, okay? Grandview is out. I'm playing Texas Tech. The Red Raiders aren't coming to Des Moines.
1: Troy Plummer saying, if you got something with Texas Tech, cancel it right now. That'd be a big chunk of change coming.
0: However, Brendan Sorsby, you want to play football? Call Troy Plummer.
1: Come to the view.
0: Come to the view. Putting butts in the seats. Pick up the phone and start dialing. We're recruiting here.
1: Troy Dannon, the athletic director at Nebraska. Yeah, those two schools are the ones who were flat out saying, "Don't do this." So, Sean, it does make you ask: is Texas Tech going to view Brendan Sorsby as worth it? To not burn if, all of these bridges
0: here's the, okay.
1: to make everybody hate them for 1 year of him everyone, playing quarterback?
0: Everyone hates them regardless because Texas Tech showed their true colors here. We talked about it yesterday.
1: Well,
0: this is what they are fighting for. We all know why, and it's wrong. Like, let's call it what it is.
1: Yeah.
0: So now they've become public enemy number one. My thing is, if you have, and I know Yormark put out a statement today because they were talking to the Big 12 athletics directors. What happens to Texas Tech if everyone just says, we're not playing you this year? Like, how does that work? Is that a forfeit by, let's say, Cincinnati? Do they have to take the forfeit?
1: It'd be hilarious if Cincinnati is the school doing, because that's Sorsby's
0: high school. I know, but you know what I mean? Like, how does this work? How do they navigate this? Because if the school is like, we're not playing them.
1: Texas Tech go 12-0?
0: Does the Big 12 go, okay, well, then you have to forfeit. If you're not going to play them, you have to take the forfeit. All of a sudden, Texas Tech found themselves in the Big 12 championship game. I'm just like, how does this work?
1: Okay, because you got to remember, what is your Mark's job? What's his number one job?
0: He's got to protect the conference.
1: He speaks for the athletic directors.
0: Yes, he's protecting the conference.
1: And if the athletic directors are saying, we do not want to play him, Yormark is not going to stand by Texas Tech unless Cody Campbell is really filling up that pocket. Unless he's really doing it.
0: He likes to think he is.
1: He's,
0: to his credit, he kind of is.
1: If the Big 12 athletic directors come together and say, we are not playing Texas Tech, Yormark, his hand is forced. He can't just speak for Texas Tech. He has to speak for the entire conference. So then... then I think it would come down to the Big 12 saying, we're going to suspend Sorsby for the whole year.
0: This is great. I love the fact that this is what has got everybody together in college sports.
1: So then I'm asked the question, like, is Texas Tech, are they going to view Sorsby as worth it? Would Texas Tech get to the point where they're seeing just how much everyone hates them and everyone's refusing to play them? Would they get to the point of saying, I think we just got to cut him loose? I think no, because they've already gone this far, right?
0: Like, this is what I'm saying. Like, you've already stepped in it. You've already showed your true colors. What are they going to do in a couple days or in a week, whenever decisions start happening where schools are pulling here and there? They're going to go, oh, you know what? We had a come-to-Jesus meeting with ourselves, and we think the best thing for Texas Tech to move forward is to not have a starting quarterback that technically should be no longer allowed to play in college athletics. We woke up over the last week and we decided that we needed to go a different route. No, you've already showed us that, like, this is the path that you chose.
1: Yeah.
0: You've already done it. You had your president write a whole big letter. You've had your AD talk about this and that. You got Texas Tech fans like, oh, we're the villains of college football. It's like, guys, no one cared about Texas Tech football until like a month ago.
1: You're not the villains because you're good.
0: Yeah, you're not the villains because you've whooped people's asses for years or you've done this and you've done that. No, you are literally the villain because the one golden rule in sports, and I know that this happened at a different school, but the one golden rule in sports is you cannot bet on games that you are a part of. It just can't happen. Major League Baseball, NFL, college football, college basketball, doesn't matter. You can't do it. This guy did it. Was ineligible, ruled by the NCAA, only for you guys to make a whole big stink. You got letters out to the community from the president. You got Cody Campbell going out like, hey, I'm trying to make college sports better. Having said all that, I want Brandon Torres. Yeah, my guy's going to, he's on the field. My quarterback's going to play. But I want to make the sport better. How is this making the sport better? This is like, Lucas, I thought I seen some crazy stuff. And now being a day removed from this whole thing, I thought I seen some crazy stuff in my life when it came to sports, especially college athletics, especially over the last couple of years. This is easily number one.
1: Yeah, so what I think is what's so crazy about it is the judge's wording, right? The probable, imminent, and irreparable injury. Dude,
0: at some point you gotta have consequences.
1: Look, we have to stop acting like he's the victim in this.
0: Yes.
1: He's not the victim. He didn't, okay. It'd be one thing, Sean, if Sorsby, like, if he outed himself and he actually took himself into therapy, right? If he seeked out counseling and says, I have a problem. Sean, he didn't do that. He got caught. His hand was caught in the cookie jar.
0: But
1: he's not going to change.
0: Yeah, but still, Lucas, still, even if he came forward, if he was like, hey, I did this, hand up accountability, it doesn't matter.
1: No.
0: Congrats. And I hope you get the help that you need. But like you just, I was listening to, I think it was Andy and Ari yesterday, last night on my walk, and from On Three. They were just talking about like, you are taking someone who is addicted to gambling, right?
1: You put him in counseling for 35 days.
0: You put him in for 3 weeks. So what do we want to do to make it better for him? Let's throw him back into football where he decided to do all the betting. Let's throw him back into the mix.
1: Is this supposed to be a distraction for him? No.
0: No, it's for Texas Tech to be able to be competitive in college football. That's what this whole thing boils down to. And it's why Texas Tech can't go backwards here. You got to wear this. You got to go full send. But I don't want to hear Texas Tech fans all of a sudden think that they're the villains of college football. It's like, no, you're not.
1: No. Like, I mean, they are, but not for the reasons
0: they want or think.
1: It's not because you're good. The one playoff game you played in last year, you didn't score.
0: Yes. Score a point in a playoff game, and then maybe you can be a villain in college football.
1: You can talk.
0: Just a little bit.
1: Then you can be the villain.
0: You can chirp a little bit.
1: Then you can chirp a little bit. The villain of college football. You're a villain right now.
0: It's just, it's unbelievable. I've never seen anything like this.
1: All right.
0: Like, this is a rule across every single sport. And college football, is college football in a good place?
1: No.
0: No, I don't think so. I really don't. Like, as a whole, I don't think so. No. As a whole, I don't believe they're in a good place. But you allow this, and again, not the NCAA. The NCAA tried to do what they could, but you can also throw blame on the NCAA, and I know we talked about it yesterday. They could have handled this whole thing years ago and actually took power and had power. But don't worry, if you don't have an academic team GPA, you can't play in a bowl game. But Brandon Sorsby can play quarterback for Texas Tech. Whatever.
1: All right, let's move on. Sorry. And on the clock. Caitlin Clark is next up. The Indiana Fever and the beat the Washington Mystics 78-76 last night, thanks to Clark's game-winning three-pointer in the final seconds. This is what it sounded like.
4: Mitchell comes off the screens, but so does Clark. Up and in!
1: Caitlin Clark finished with 19 points, 3 rebounds, and 5 assists. The game-winning three-pointer, Sean, did you see her reaction last night after the three?
0: Yes.
1: Do you consider that flexing on your opponent? I just saw that word that was Caitlin Clark in all caps. Caitlin Clark flexing on, I don't remember her name, but it was a Big Ten opponent. I was like, this is flexing now? All right. Okay. She hit a big three. I thought it was a well-designed play. It got her wide open. It was a wide-open look. As wide open as you can be, and she hit it. But also, I don't know if you noticed beforehand, but Clark missed 2 free throws to tie the game, like 20 seconds before. That was a little wild. You're like, that is not like her. But anyway, the Indiana Fever got the win last night over the Washington Mystics. Blew a big lead, by the way. Blew a big lead. They were up like double digits.
0: You know what my takeaway outside of Caitlin Clark's game winner was? What the hell arena are they playing in?
1: No, they were in Washington. Where they
0: looks like a high school gym, Lucas.
1: I feel like that might be the Washington Mystics home court.
0: Do something different. Go somewhere else. It's a high school gym.
1: I think they've stopped going to bigger gyms when the Fever come to town, haven't they? We haven't heard about that.
0: Well, they're out on Caitlin Clark. The whole league is, so they're like, you know, you don't get the we're not concerned about ticket sales anymore.
1: Oh, we got a tweet in earlier today about Caitlin Clark as well. Oh yeah, it was from Steve Bartman. Just in his Observer, it seems like Wemby is the NBA desired champion horse, so they seem to be giving the Spurs calls, whereas for Caitlin Clark, the Fever and her don't get many calls. It's like the opposite of blackballing for Wemby. He's their guy, in my opinion. Back to the Victor Wembanyama getting the calls.
0: Well, and this is when you're the quote-unquote face of the league, or one of them, usually, that's how it works, right? Like, whether we like it or not, usually get a little favoritism sometimes on certain things. Caitlin gets the opposite.
1: I don't know. I haven't watched enough WNBA this season to be able to say.
0: I need
1: that.
0: You to see the arena that they play. Like, that is, I'm watching highlights now. What a disaster.
1: All right, one last thing on the clock today. Let's talk Las Vegas baseball. Did you catch this game last night at all? Did you see what happened?
0: It was the A's, what, first game?
1: Brewers, yeah. So, okay, it was the unofficial grand arrival of the A's to Southern Nevada.
0: The unofficial invite to the official.
1: Because it wasn't their park.
0: Yeah.
1: It wasn't the park that's being built. It's
0: the rehearsal dinner.
1: It's their AAA affiliates ballpark that's also in Vegas. It's technically in Summerlin, which is like, if you look it up, it's like, if you look up the city of Summerlin, it's Summerlin, comma, Las Vegas, comma, Nevada. So it's like one of those, what do you call it, a borough or something? That's what they call it in New York. So it's one of those outer things. It's still technically Vegas, but it's just an outer thing called Summerlin. It's 12 miles away from the strip, okay? So that's where they played last night. The Brewers won 15-14 in 12 innings. The game featured 34 hits, 19 runs, and 11 home runs, 7 of them coming from the A's. Kyle Harrison pitched for the Brewers, and he is a Cy Young candidate so far this season, and he gave up 8 runs in 2 1/3. Sean, the ball, it literal pop flies, and it was flying over the wall. This is worse than Denver. It's worse than Sacramento. It was flying. The Vegas has since switched the total for tonight's game. The over-under is 13 runs.
0: Ooh.
1: That's Wrigley on a 20-mile-an-hour blowing out day.
0: Well, it's also like you don't see those that type of total.
1: No.
0: In Major League Baseball.
1: That's what I'm saying.
0: It's usually like 7.5, 8.5, 9.5.
1: 13. The total's 13.
0: That's insane. I'll take the under.
1: It was just flying.
0: 13's a lot of runs, Lucas.
1: I take the over.
0: Life's too short.
1: They scored 29 yesterday.
0: What does Unjuice say?
1: Over.
0: Okay. Well, you're winning money with Unjuice.
1: I took the over. I also have, I encourage people to go. Dude, players to hit a home run are like plus one. They're plus 160, 170, 180. That's astronomically low. That is so low. That's how much the ball was flying out yesterday, and we expect it to do so again tonight. All right, that does it for On the Clock for today.
0: All right, 515-284-5966. You can tweet at us at Off the Bench KXNO. We are live from Jethro's Jambalaya in Waukee. Come out here and say hi. We are here till 5 o'clock. When we get back, our buddy, Mr. Jeff DeBroff, it's going to probably be a spirited conversation, not only because you got the Knicks-Spurs convo. DeBroff wants to go off on Sorsby, and we're going to allow him to do so. That's coming up next here on KXNO and the Iowa Sports Radio Network. 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
7: 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Emma Hayes' squad is looking to end a 4-game winless streak in Brazil and get some good vibes in the country ahead of next year's Women's World Cup in Brazil. 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
16: It's going to be a sunny, hot, and humid afternoon with temperatures pushing near 90 and heat index values pushing around 100 degrees. We are going to have partly cloudy skies tonight. There may be an isolated shower or storm overnight with then another hot and humid start to the day tomorrow. Heat indices could be back around 100 before storms move in tomorrow afternoon. That's your latest Weather First forecast.
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0: All right, 3:29 here on the Iowa Sports Radio Network. Sean Roberts, Lucas Strain, Connor Ferguson with you until 5 o'clock this evening. We are live from the Jethro's in Waukee. Jethro's Jambalaya. Come on out here. Say hi to us. Got happy hour going on right now. Some people posted up at the bar.
1: I told you, Sean. As soon as 3 o'clock hit, I saw this couple walk in, and they planted themselves at the corner of the bar.
0: I hope I get to that point in my life with my wife. Like, Miles, grown up, out of the house, I'm retired, I'm no longer doing this. Gets to a happy hour on a Tuesday, we can just stroll on in.
1: We're sitting at the bar. One's got a Busch Light, the one's got a Mick Ultra. Just a good day.
0: I might have a beer.
1: I got to work tonight. I don't want to drink and then go.
0: I got one more day till I'm on vacay.
1: I don't want to drink and then go ref 4 basketball games.
0: Yeah, you got to... Questionable calls out of you. Whoa.
1: Should I just be extremely tight tonight? any kind of contact? Or should I be like the refs in the NBA Finals where I'm just letting them maul each other?
0: Yeah, and you start giving guys nicknames and calling them out with it.
1: Yeah.
0: That's a thing now when it comes to the NBA Finals is we use nicknames when we're looking at replays.
1: I do know.
0: When you're an official.
1: Yeah. Especially when the other guy in the sentence also has a nickname, but he didn't say that player's
0: nickname.
1: Yeah,
0: didn't say that one.
1: Towns.
0: Didn't say that one.
1: Wemby.
0: All right, let's get to our guest. He joins us every Tuesday at this time. That is Mr. Jeff DeBroff, formerly at Channel 8 KCCI here in Des Moines, now working down in Tampa. What's up, DeBroff? How are you, sir?
2: You inspired me. I might go have a beer in a little bit, too. Guess what
0: Patio found. DeBroff on a Tuesday. Come on, baby.
2: No, it's too hot to be a patio guy right now. Guess what I found, though, when I was perusing for some beer yesterday? Take a guess, each of you.
1: I'm going to guess it wasn't a Busch Light Apple.
2: No.
0: I'll go Miller Lite.
2: A pseudo Sue.
0: Okay.
2: Yeah. Everyone knows that. An Easy Eddie man, but to see a can and have that dinosaur, I was taken back.
0: Jeff's out here. Yeah, he's finding treasures.
2: Game 3 was going to be shaping up to be a special one.
1: He's clutching his pearls.
0: All right, Jeff, we can go through the final stuff, but I do want to get to Sorsby here rather quickly because I know that you got some thoughts on that situation and what transpired. I saw your video out there on social media, but we'll let you game 3 goes to your San Antonio Spurs. What were your thoughts on the series so far?
2: Fantastic series. I mean, this is exactly what you want from if you're the NBA. I mean, it's been close in all three of these games. It has been fantastic. It's been close. The two teams have been playing really well. It's been fantastic. It's been a lot of fun to watch. It's been a weird series. The home team is yet to win, obviously. And I mean, honestly, thank God we have a series. Look, I know Lucas, you wanted the sweep. I know Knicks fans wanted the sweep. Like,
1: it was never happening.
2: It's going to be nice that we're going to have a game 4 where you're either going back to San Antonio tied at 2 or the Knicks could really put a stranglehold on this thing instead of it being 3-0, which I know, again, Knicks fans would want. But this is just going to be a great game tomorrow night now.
1: Yeah, I told Sean is that the Knicks losing game 3 has made game 4 a must-win for both teams. It has.
2: Yeah, I mean, look, it's huge that the Spurs are going to get this thing back to San Antonio for at least one more game.
1: Yeah.
2: And even if you're down 3-1, you win that game 5 in San Antonio, it's 3-2, obviously. And then it's like, oh, my gosh, game 6, Knicks at home have to win that game. Going to be really interesting.
1: So, obviously, I look at it through the Knicks' eyes. And Sean tries to watch through it through the neutral, but he does have some Knicks colors that are showing through.
0: Fair and balanced, but it's my Knicks.
1: People online that I think they're claiming that they're watching it through neutral glasses. I want to know how you watch it through your Spurs glasses. How is the officiate? I said that is 100% not the reason the Knicks lost yesterday. The Spurs outplayed the Knicks. But I said the officiating in my eyes has been a story so far. But again, I watch it as a Knicks fan. How are you seeing it as a Spurs fan?
2: I thought game 2 was atrocious. And I
1: thought game 2 was worse than game 3.
2: Game 2 was atrocious. I really didn't think last night was bad. Those were fouls in the first minute and a half of the fourth quarter.
1: They were.
2: I mean, they were fouls. Obviously, the Wemby grabbing of the back of Brunson's neck or head and shoving him, that was dirty. That should have been a foul. I'd be shocked if they retroactively ruled a flagrant. I just don't think
1: they won't. Happen.
2: Because
1: if they did, then that's his third flagrant point. He'd get suspended.
2: No. I didn't think it was as egregious as Mike Brown is making it out to be. Mike Brown, you shot 22 free throws. The Spurs shot 32. It's not like the Spurs shot 50 last night and you shot 5. And let's worry about maybe the fact that Jose Alvarado and Jordan Clarkson combined had more shot attempts than Bridges, Hart, and Brunson last night. But maybe worry about that. You know what I mean?
0: Yeah, I think from the officiating standpoint, like these three games, Jeff and Lucas and I have talked about it. Like it's been,
1: it's story. It's not why I don't think either team has lost a game yet.
0: It's just it's like man, it has been noticeably bad. What do you make of the official using the old nickname there of Wemby during the challenge last night?
1: I don't really care about it.
4: I don't care about it. I mean,
0: okay,
4: it's whatever. It's like Prince. You know, you call him Prince. You call him might as well be his first name.
1: Okay. I don't really care about it. All right, let's go ahead and let's talk about the. I don't think so either. I really don't. I know I made the joke about how the ref didn't call him Cat, but.
4: That's not the reason they lost last night, the refs. I mean, the Spurs have been incredible on Brunson all series. And I thought last night was a little too much Brunson hero ball and not enough Carl Anthony Towns. And I think that's why the Spurs won last night.
1: All right, let's go over to the Brennan Sorsby situation because a local judge has overturned it. He is going to serve a 2-game suspension rather than the NCAA's full season suspension. Dubroff, we see that you put a video out about this. You're pretty heated up about Brennan Sorsby getting to play 10 games this year.
4: Yeah, it's ridiculous. Look, and I think people's anger is correct. I think anyone who's upset with the NCAA right now, that's not where your anger should be pointed towards. The NCAA has denied him eligibility and even put out a statement, you know, saying this was the wrong decision. It's nonsense. First, on so many levels, you know, from the Iowa tie and the Iowa perspective, you think about the guys who bet $10 on a women's basketball game, you know, Noah Shannon, for example, and his playing career was over something far, far less egregious. You know, Hunter Deckers, the same thing. Look, I mean, it doesn't make what they did right, but it's horrible. There are no rules, and I said it in my video yesterday. If you needed any further proof that the NCAA has no power anymore, this is it right here. I'm curious to see if he actually plays. I could see there being so much outrage, and you're already starting to see it with teams saying, hey, Georgia, for example, we're not playing Texas Tech in any sports until further notice. And you're starting to see teams respond. And so I'm curious to see if he does end up playing for Texas Tech this year, or if the outrage grows so large, or if the Big 12 says, you know what, you're actually suspended for the entire season.
0: See, like, and I think that's what it could boil down to. Cause Jeff, like Lucas and I were talking about this at the top of the hour. Like Brett Yormark's put out a statement. He met with the athletic or the ADs of the Big 12. And, you know, there are some teams that don't want to play Texas Tech. I'm like, okay, well, how does this work then? Like, if let's just say Cincinnati or whoever, they say, we don't want to play Texas Tech this upcoming season. Does the Big 12 come back and go, okay, well, then technically that's a forfeit then, and you have to take the loss on that? Like, how's this going to work? You know, like, how's this going to work if schools are like, we don't want to play them? Well, you don't have a choice. You're going to have to.
4: Yeah,
0: I'm interested to see how this is going to go.
4: It's just so sad. Look, I think I've said it on the show 1,000 times. Gambling addiction is real. You know, it is tough for people that go through it, and there are a lot of people out there who have gambling addiction. I'm sorry, you don't get to play because you have a gambling addiction, and you get to write that off. You know, there are consequences to actions in life, and I don't know. I just think it's egregious. I think it's sad. I don't think I've ever seen universally a decision get so panned and just so universally disagreed on than this.
1: I just don't like it how he's being made out to be the victim in this entire thing. No. Like he didn't mm-hmm. give himself up and say, okay, I have a problem. I'm going to go to counseling. I'm going to get this figured out. No, he got caught.
4: He got caught. He bet on his own games.
1: 40 times. 40 times. He bet $90,000.
4: It's crazy. It's absolutely insane that he was granted that injunction. It's a joke.
1: Okay.
4: And every school in the country should be should be furious.
1: So we've talked about like the Big 12 stepping in and saying, okay, maybe we should suspend him for the entire season. Do you think that Texas Tech could ever get to a point themselves by saying, okay, is it really worth us to burn all of these bridges just for him to play quarterback for us for 1 year? Do you think Texas Tech could ever get to the point where they go, all right, we're just going to cut him loose?
4: Yeah, I don't know.
0: See, like I said, Jeff, I said like...
4: The school's greedy and they want money.
0: Well, and I said, I go, I don't even know if Texas Tech can do that because they've already showed their colors here. They've already said, like, the president's wrote a letter. He said, we're backing Brendan Sorsby here. They've already stepped in it. And I don't think you can backtrack it, because we've all seen now the side that Texas Tech wants to be on, and that's, we paid him $5 million. We want him to be our quarterback. That's why we're doing what we're doing.
2: Yeah, it's egregious all the way around. When I saw the decision and when I saw the headline and the notification, I was pretty appalled. I was pretty shocked. All my thoughts are in my video. The NCAA holds no power anymore. We knew that for a long time. And, you know, now you're seeing it in real time again.
0: Jeff, before we let you go, we got a little series between the Atlanta Braves and the Chicago White Sox.
2: We sure do.
0: Braves coming to the South Side, baby. What do you think of this series here?
2: I'm excited to watch. What's y'all's the Phenom's name?
0: Wait.
1: Wow. Wow.
0: Are you talking about Morikami?
2: Yes.
0: Jeff, he's out for a month. What? Come on, man.
2: That's where my head's been at. You know,
0: They did call up their number two prospect.
1: It's NBA playoffs time right now.
0: I know. They did call up their number two prospect, and he's starting tonight. Braden Montgomery is batting sixth tonight, playing right field. Their number two prospect.
2: Look, I'm not going to lie to you, Sean. White Sox baseball has not been on my radar, believe it or not.
0: Well, that's a damn shame, Jeff, and how dare you?
1: Braves and Rays right now.
2: The Braves are good, man. Who's pitching tonight for the Grant Holmes, Green Hair? It's going to be a fun one. It's going to be a fun little series going up to the South Side.
0: It'll be a good series. I'm glad that this series is going to mean something for the White Sox, because a couple months ago I was like, well, this is going to be no point in watching. But a little skin in the game here, outside of it just being my favorite team. Right now the team's a game and a half out of first place. But no, I think it'll be a fun series. I'm excited for Chris Sale to get on the pump and pitch against the White Sox here on the South Side. I think it's tomorrow. He's gonna be pitching.
2: Yeah, I hope he gets a standing ovation. I'm excited. I'm just excited we have an NBA Finals series, guys. I really am.
1: All right, we'll wrap up with that. How do you think the series ends? Spurs and what?
2: I don't know, man. I told you guys last week. I said I was not as confident as my friends. I told you that I thought the Spurs would win in seven, but it would not surprise me if the Knicks won in six or seven. Also, I don't know. This is what I'll tell you though. The way the Spurs have guarded Brunson is not a fluke. They have done it all series to him. Let me pull up a stat for you really quick. Brunson, when guarded by Castle, is shooting 25% right now. They have found a way to guard him, just like they did Anthony Edwards, who obviously hobbled, and the way they did SGA in the Western Conference Finals. And, you know, honestly, the Knicks have gotten great performances from Carl Anthony Towns, and they've had some streaky performances from the shooters, which have held them up. But Brunson's the first player in NBA Finals history in a three-game span to have 80-plus field goal attempts, have 12-plus turnovers, a sub-40% field goal percentage. I think the Spurs should feel really good about where they are, and I think tomorrow's going to be another battle. I'd be surprised one way or another if we get a blowout. But those are famous last words, and the Spurs will probably lose by 50 now.
1: I think at one point we are going to get that Brunson game where he's going to turn it around. But yeah, Jeff, his plus minus in the series so far, he's in the negative.
2: Yeah, they did the same thing to SGA, man. They are, and you said to me last week, you were like, who's guarding Brunson? I was like, it's going to be Steph Castle, and he's been incredible. He's been incredible defensively. And if the Knicks can't get, you know, an OG or a Hart or a Bridges performance like they kind of have, it's going to be interesting to see. Or Towns, of course, but Towns is above those guys in my book.
0: All right, Mr. DeBroff. Well, have a good rest of your week, sir. Enjoy that beer, and we'll talk next Tuesday.
2: Talk to you next Tuesday, gentlemen.
0: All righty, sir. We'll see you. Jeff DeBroff, formerly of Channel 8 KCCI here in Des Moines, now working down in Tampa. 515-284-5966. You can tweet at us at Off the Bench KXNO. We're live from Jethro's Jambalaya here in Waukee. When we get back, we will face off here. 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

0: All right, what's up, guys? We're back with Face Off here on Off the Bench on 106.3 KXNO. I hope Lucas and Sean are on the other side.
1: Hi, Connor.
0: Hey,
1: sorry.
0: What's up, guys? How are you?
1: We're good.
0: I let the whole sound effect play. I was giving you some time. First question today. Would you attend a watch party outside of an arena or stadium?
2: Sean, you want me to go first? I was just...
1: No, I wouldn't.
2: No. Because I'm hesitating because I really like it when I'm at a bar and everybody's cheering. Like when Iowa was playing in the NCAA tournament.
1: Yeah.
2: Go to the bar for those. That was exhilarating. That was awesome. But I don't think I could do it outside the arena.
1: No, not outside the arena. I think like if I went to a watch party, like if I was, let's say if the Blackhawks or Bulls were playing and I had the chance to go home and we went to a watch party at a bar in Chicago where like the game's on, the sound's on, everyone's cheering for the exact same thing. Like that I can get behind. I think that like that would be fine, even though I like just watching in my house. I like having my TV, my surround sound, my fridge.
2: Yeah, I would.
1: My people that I choose that I want to have around me.
0: What would a team have to do to get you to attend one of these?
1: Play in a different state. All my favorite teams are in a different state outside of Drake men's basketball. So
0: take travel out of the equation.
1: I've gone to Drake watch parties. I went to the Drake Miami watch party when the first round of the NCAA tournament a couple years ago. Went to their watch party at Big Grove. That was fun. I had a great time with that.
2: Yeah, but see, like it's different, isn't it?
1: Yeah.
2: When you're at a bar or when you're at a restaurant, it's just different than
1: outside of an arena.
2: Yeah.
1: Like we talked about this during the hockey playoffs. Like Toronto has their big watch party. The Maple Leafs have their big watch parties outside of the arena. We've talked about obviously the Knicks doing that.
2: I would never do it in New York. I would never do it for a Knicks game.
1: Not if I'm going to get mugged.
2: They're terrifying. What are the Knicks fans doing?
1: If you're a Spurs fan, look out.
2: You're wearing the jersey. You're going to get attacked.
1: I do appreciate
2: it. And like, we're chuckling at it, but like, what is wrong with them?
1: There's some serious stuff.
2: What is wrong with them? Why are they doing that?
1: Oh, it's not a good look. It's not a good look.
2: And then you have, there's some people who are like, that's not real New Yorkers. I'm like, I think it is. What are they then?
1: Did they come in from Philadelphia?
2: Are they from the New watch Jersey? Party?
1: Oh, they could be.
2: They could be. You know what? Headcanon. They're from New Jersey.
1: Spin zone.
2: Yeah. All the New Yorkers are great. It's the New Jerseyites. New Jerseyans? New Jerseyites.
0: Jerseyans.
1: I like New Jerseyans.
0: Yeah.
1: Jerseyans. I'll text my aunt.
0: I don't like putting ice on the
1: back. I'll ask her, hey. No, I'm not going to text my aunt. She's going to be like, what the hell are you talking about?
2: Is she a Knicks fan?
1: No.
2: Then she's not allowed.
1: No. I got my two aunts that live in New Hampshire and Boston. They're Patriots fans and Celtics. Like, they're the whole thing up there.
2: Boston.
1: Yeah. Yeah.
2: Boston.
1: My cousin who's getting married on Saturday. Big Patriots fan.
2: Good for him. Ask him what he thinks of Drake May.
1: Oh, I'll be sure to... Get that question. I'll get to you the answer when I come back.
2: He's going to love him. I already know the answer. Ask him what he thinks of the Vrabel situation.
1: Is Rossini coming?
2: Rossini at the end? Are we going to see them? Or just an invite their way?
1: Oh, that's good stuff.
2: Go ahead, Connor.
0: Did either of you guys take in the McAfee broadcast last night?
2: Absolutely not. Get McAfee
1: not.
2: Away from the NBA.
1: I did not. I'm not going to hate on them for trying new different things.
2: No.
1: I didn't watch it, though.
2: No.
0: I watched
2: it's a classic ESPN. They're sticking McAfee on everything.
1: About to sign him for $60 million a year.
0: I didn't realize it was only on the app until I went to try and find it on one of the ESPN channels and realized that I'd have to spend another 5 minutes logging in.
1: Connor, you did not try and find it on an ESPN channel. You tried some illegal link. Let's call it what it is.
0: Oh, no. My roommate pays for YouTube TV, so it's on there.
1: Okay.
0: I would never.
1: All right, that does it for hour number two here on a Fiscus Jewelers Tuesday. 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
3: We've got some pretty slow traffic in the work zone if you're northbound 380, just a little bit north of County Home Road in the Midway area. Now we're getting busier if you're northbound on Highway 13, a little bit north of Highway 100 to the Marion Walmart, and westbound Collins, a few slower pockets between First Avenue and Council Street. With your total traffic report for the corridor, I'm Tim Weiland.
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2: Several areas across the country dealing with heavy storms with rain and early season heat. In the northern and central plains, a strong front is pushing east. The National Weather Service says this system is expected to fire off numerous severe thunderstorms, bringing frequent lightning, damaging winds, very large hail, and even the possibility of strong tornadoes. The Weather Prediction Center adds there's an enhanced risk of severe storms. That's level 3 out of 5, stretching from the northern plains down into the southern high plains. The same system producing heavy rain fall, and forecasters warn of a flooding threat from the upper Mississippi Valley down through the Ohio and Tennessee valleys and into parts of the southeast. Further west, fire weather concerns continue across the Four Corners region, where dry and windy conditions are keeping wildfire danger elevated. Meanwhile, the central U.S. is heating up, hot and humid conditions with temperatures climbing well above seasonal averages. The west coast seeing mostly mild weather, the east coast experiencing a few scattered showers here and there, but no major hazards to day. That's your national forecast. I'm Monica Nelson.
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11: Yeah! Yeah! Hell yeah!
12: All right, third and final hour here on a Fiscus Jewelers Tuesday. Sean Roberts, Lucas Strait, and Connor Ferguson with you until 5 o'clock this evening. 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What's in Lucas's Notebook, brought to you by Unjuiced, and we will have the power play. We're live from Jethro's Barbecue here in Jethro's Jambalaya, excuse me. The reason that we're here, Jethro's Barbecue, proud to celebrate the successful first year of its Reading Roundup program. 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We're going to talk to the winner of the iPad Mini coming up here at 4:30. But again, if you missed any part of the show, check it out on the podcast via the free, new, and improved iHeartRadio app.
13: All right, I got two things for us here, Sean, before we go around the horn. First things first, I'm watching SportsCenter right now, and they have a thing called Starting Five. And they go through, it's basically our on the clock, what are the biggest stories of the day?
12: Yeah.
13: Their first one is the Brendan Sorsby situation. That is, without a doubt, the number one story in sports today, correct?
12: I think yesterday and today.
13: That means that one listener doesn't want us to talk about it.
12: Oh. You're probably right.
13: I'm being very petty about this. I know I am. Talking about the Bears and their situation, officially leaving Illinois to go to Indiana. We said we wasted time for an hour talking about it.
12: We filled airtime.
13: Yeah, you were just filling time, stretching out the conversation.
12: Because we had nothing else to talk about. We could find some things to talk about.
13: Well, we can always find something to talk about. Always. We were wasting time on the Bears. All right, number two, more serious stuff here. So, game four tonight for the Stanley Cup Finals. It's a must win for Carolina, right?
12: Yeah.
13: Has to be.
12: Yes. They have, outside of the comeback with 39 seconds and then tying it up, outside of that, they've played horribly.
13: But in game one, their defense was atrocious.
12: Yes.
13: In game two, their offense was nowhere to be seen, nowhere, until they scored those three goals at the end of regulation to tie and then take the lead. And then in game three, they were awful for the first, until they were down 4-0. Carolina hasn't looked good so far in the Stanley Cup Finals. Like, who is this team?
12: And again,
13: what have they done with the team that ran through the East?
12: Well, and again, you're going to, like, we talked about this going into the game over the weekend. Like, Vegas is not an easy place to play. And you got to bring your A game when you play there. And I just don't think I think it might be over.
13: Okay, really? Sean.
12: I think it might be. I'm not trying to be out on our Carolina Hurricanes here. I think it might be done.
13: Carolina wins tonight.
12: I don't
13: Sean,
12: see
13: think
12: it.
13: Think
12: Lucas,
13: about it this
12: I
13: way.
12: Don't see it.
13: Think about it this way. For as crappy
12: what
13: as...
12: What is outside of the 39 seconds that they broke history, what have they showed you that gives you confidence?
13: Exactly. They've played that poorly, and they lost game three in double overtime. They for as poorly as they played in game two, they won the game. For as poorly as they played in game one, they lost by one. Connor, are you with me or Sean on this one?
14: I'm with you, Lucas, and I think the...

0: One thing you guys haven't brought up is Brandon Bussey played, no relation to the other one on the station. He played some...
1: Shout out Alec Bussey. He's on his honeymoon.
2: One's a winner, one isn't.
0: But
1: he's not here to listen to it, so it's whatever.
0: Brandon Bussey played some stellar hockey, and the people I listen to have been saying that they think he's the better goalie and should have been picked from the start, but it's kind of hard to go away from the guy who has a 12-1 record coming into the Stanley Cup Finals. So we'll see what happens tonight, but he played like a stone wall for, 35, 40 minutes the other night? So I'm excited to see what he does.
1: I have no confidence. I have no confidence in this.
2: I've had
1: team.
2: Enough of you.
1: Why? Oh, good. Because I brought up good points of why I don't have confidence in this Hurricanes team.
2: No, I've had enough of you because now it's been one game and here you are. I have no confidence.
1: It's not been one game. It's been the whole series.
2: If they had won that game in double overtime,
1: I would have been all in.
0: Team of Destiny.
1: They
2: can play horrible and they're still up 2-1.
1: I mean, incredible comeback out of our Hurricanes.
2: Just wait until they figure it out. Vegas is screwed.
1: I know what's going to happen now. They're going to figure it out. They're going to win like 5-1 tonight. And then, tomorrow, you guys will be giving me crap.
2: I think they win tonight. I think they do.
0: I like 5-1.
2: It's too many goals.
1: It is a lot of goals.
2: They have scored so much through the first three games. It was 9 goals in game one, 7 goals in game two, and 9 goals in game three. They have to... When's the defense going to show up?
1: No defense.
2: Optional?
1: Defense optional. Goaltending optional. Let it rip. Shots on goal.
2: On bad television right now, we see that 8 people were arrested for post-game violence outside of Madison Square Garden last night. Good. Good. You can't be acting like that.
1: No, you can't be...
2: You can't assault people.
1: You can't jump people.
2: And hit them with chairs. This isn't WWE.
1: Listen, what you do
2: or it's
1: in the...
2: fake chairs.
1: What you do... Okay.
0: Excuse you.
1: What you doing?
2: I didn't sneeze.
1: What? You know what I'm surprised that we haven't heard today, Connor? Know who was in attendance last night? I'm not talking about the president. Danhausen was at MSG last night.
2: And you're supposed to tell me that this curse is real? There's no such thing. He's there. Sideline on the McAfee show.
0: He was not on the sideline. He did not get a sideline seat. Maybe the Knicks should be giving him a sideline seat.
2: He was on the sideline with McAfee, Connor.
0: Yeah,
2: he was on the broadcast.
0: Behind him.
2: That's on the sideline.
0: He needs a seat in between Timothy Chalamet and the other one.
1: What is that?
2: The other one?
0: Not Ben Stiller, but whoever he's dating.
1: Okay.
0: Jenner girl.
2: She hasn't been there in...
1: Are you talking about
2: games.
1: Kardashian?
0: Maybe. I don't.
2: Kylie.
0: Who's Timothy Chalamet?
1: Is it
0: Chalamet
1: Kylie?
0: Dating?
1: Also, who is Timothy Chalamet? What is he? Who is he? I don't know who this guy is.
2: He's an actor.
1: Dude. He's an actor?
2: Yeah, Timothy Chalamet. He's an actor.
1: What does he do?
2: He's in Dune. He was in Wonka. You seen Interstellar?
1: No.
2: You haven't seen Interstellar?
0: He's in Interstellar?
2: What is wrong with you? Yeah.
0: I didn't know that.
2: Yeah, he's...
1: This whole time, he's...
2: He's McConaughey's kid before he grows up.
1: This whole time, he's dating a Kardashian and all this stuff, and I'm going, who is this guy?
2: He's a famous actor.
1: I'm not hating on him. I didn't know who he was.
0: Does kind of seem
2: he's
0: like...
2: He's big time.
1: I'm not hating. I just didn't know who he was. My bad. Go Chalamet.
2: Is that supposed to be a Danhausen thing?
1: No, I just said go shell.
0: You said it in Danhausen font.
1: Was that a Danhausen?
0: You kind of said it in his tone, yeah.
2: Timothy Chalamet.
1: Very evil. Very nice. Human monies. You need to donate some human monies.
2: Why?
0: Yeah. The Knicks can fork up a little bit more human monies.
1: Yes.
2: He was on the sideline and it didn't matter. Seems like Danhausen's trying to make a moment about himself.
0: He got you 13 wins in 14 games. I feel like that should count for something.
1: I'm with Connor on this.
2: I don't know what he... No.
1: Love the atmosphere.
2: How about
1: last night.
2: The way that... did you guys see the Spurs after the game yesterday were trying their best... Their PR department was trying their best to usher Wemby off the floor as soon as the game ended? Because they didn't want Wemby to talk to the media. Okay, so ESPN has the right. They get to talk to, it's in the contract, they get to talk to whoever they want after the game.
1: As they should.
2: They get to talk to who, whatever player they want to talk to. And they wanted to talk to Victor Wembanyama. Yet the Spurs PR, he was the first one into the tunnel. And ESPN had to go and get him out of the tunnel and bring him back out onto the floor. Because the Spurs didn't want him talking to the media. Because there's already quite a big spotlight on him anyway, right? And then he does the whole thing at the park. Where he goes drawing.
1: That's why he had to get out of the arena. He had to get to the park.
2: Okay.
0: I've come around to what you're saying on that, Sean, by the way.
1: Thank you.
2: Are you pro what Wemby said in the post game and at his press conference, or are you against it? So he goes, well, people are trying to say that Karl Anthony Towns has given me the work. Karl Anthony Towns, he and I are going to have this great big rivalry. All right, I'll give you a rivalry. I gave you 32-8-6 tonight. What do you think about that?
1: Oh, he said that?
2: He did say that.
1: I kind of like that. I kind of like it. Comes off as a jerk, but yeah, I kind of like it.
2: Huge jerk.
1: No, it's like...
2: And here's the thing is like, yeah, Wemby, people are saying that because he has dominated you in the first two games.
0: Yeah, that's...
2: And here you are. You got a game under your belt. You got one finally. And here you are. Everybody look at me. I gave him 32-8-6. Well, you know, how you like them apples, huh?
1: I'm all for it.
2: Connor?
0: Yeah, I don't know. It just
1: don't be the voice of reason here, Connor.
0: It doesn't feel like he dominated Cat last night. It felt like he got his points when he was getting guarded by other people.
2: That's what I thought too.
0: I don't know if you can say that about getting your butt kicked two games in a row. Like clearly, like every highlight is him getting breezed by a different player.
2: Yeah, everyone's talking about how Cat is having the best series of his life. He's playing the best basketball he's ever played. And now Wemby goes, oh, you wanted to make it a thing now. Now, that's like the kid going, oh, okay, I'm going to start trying now. I'm going to start trying.
1: Because I've lost three in a row.
2: I wasn't trying before. Now I am. It's amazing how much I personally will flip on a player once my team's starting to play against them.
0: I'm so lost.
1: That's how everybody is, though.
2: I know. It's everybody. I know.
1: That's how I operate. And then there's no going back once you've crossed me. There's no coming back from it. Like you're public enemy. My team might not ever play your team again, but I'll never forget.
2: That's why you hate Kurt Cignetti. By the way, Bill Bender just put out a new article today ranking his the top 25.
1: Can I guess? Can I guess? Because I haven't read it yet. Can I guess?
2: They mentioned Cignetti, and this one should be pretty easy.
1: Cignetti 1.
2: Yeah, Cignetti's number 1.
1: Kirby Smart 2?
2: Kirby Smart's number 2.
1: Okay, those are the easy ones.
2: Yeah, and then after that, I think it's up for debate.
1: I'll guess top 5. Cignetti 1, Kirby Smart 2, Ryan Day 3?
2: I don't know why, but yeah, Ryan Day is number 3. Is it because he won a national championship when he was born on third base?
1: Yes.
2: How can a guy who's constantly on the hot seat be the third best coach in college football?
1: Lane Kiffin 4.
2: No, Lane Kiffin's not number 4.
1: Lane Kiffin 5.
2: No, he's not number 5.
1: Where's Lane Kiffin?
2: He's number 8.
1: He's number 8?
2: Yes.
1: Okay.
0: Where's the JMU coach?
2: Their new one?
0: No, the new one? No, the one that left.
2: Where did he go?
1: Couldn't tell you.
2: Because the North Texas coach went to Oklahoma State. I'm trying to think of where the Tulane guy went.
1: Tulane went to Florida.
0: Bob Chesney went to UCLA. I couldn't remember his name.
2: Oh, that's right.
1: Oh, it's UCLA.
2: Good luck.
1: Okay.
0: And the JMU hired.
1: Where's
0: Billy
1: Freeman
0: Napier.
1: At? Where's Freeman at?
2: He's number 4.
1: Freeman's 4.
2: Freeman is number 4.
1: Oh. Marcus, nice.
2: I guess you make it to a national championship. That gets you there. Yeah, Ryan Day's number 3. I don't remember.
1: Matt Campbell. 6.
2: I think he was in...
1: Let me ask you this. Where does Bender...
2: Ding, ding, ding.
1: Damn it. Does Bender have Campbell in front of Ferentz?
2: Yes, he does.
1: Oh, boy.
2: He has both of them in his top 25.
1: That's good. That's good.
2: He has Campbell in the late teens. Ferentz is number 24. Oh. Brett Bielema is number 25.
1: I'm out on him.
2: These are just all everyone I remember off the top of my head because I can't find the graphic in front of me.
1: I'm out on him.
2: I can't pull it up. Bielema?
1: Yep.
2: Just because what he said about the college football playoff?
1: Yeah.
2: He wants it to be 48 teams?
1: No. What he took a shot at Freeman and Notre Notre Dame.
2: Oh, okay. There's the spite.
1: Yep.
2: There it is. There it is. Leaking through
1: a
2: Sean.
1: We get to around the horn.
2: Yeah, you want to talk a little baseball?
1: I want to talk some baseball. It's a Tuesday.
2: Do you want to go to college?
1: Yeah, we can start with college because College World Series is coming up. It starts on Friday. Love the matchups here. This is an interesting College World Series, Lucas. You know I love me some college baseball. Coming up in bracket number one, you got West Virginia taking on Troy. Think about that matchup in the College World Series. West Virginia taking on Troy. What? That's what I love about this sport. This sport's it's one of the best.
2: So this is one thing where I do think the postseason for college baseball could probably do a little bit of work because they should reseed once they get to the final eight, no? Don't you think? Because the regions were already mapped out this way where West Virginia and Troy, whoever won out of their super regionals, were going to line up in this spot anyway.
1: Right.
2: West Virginia shouldn't be playing. They're going to go weeks without playing a ranked team.
1: So the other matchup here in bracket number one, you got North Carolina taking on Ole Miss. Love that matchup. That is a that's a College World Series matchup right there.
2: I think North Carolina is the odds-on favorite at this point. At least they were when I last checked last week.
1: Bracket number two, Alabama taking on Oklahoma, and Georgia taking on Texas. Now, the SEC, I mean, bracket number two.
2: It's all SEC.
1: It's all SEC. And you got one team from the SEC in bracket number one in Ole Miss. SEC rules college baseball.
2: Well, see, like this is where I think maybe you should redo it once you get into the final eight because this is like the playoffs, right? I know regionals and then super regionals are a new thing. They are postseason play, but I feel like once you get into the final eight, once you get to Omaha, the College World Series, everyone should be seeded again 1 through 8 because Georgia and Texas are two of the three highest ranked teams left, and they're playing each other in the opening round. I feel like that doesn't sit right with me. And I love the West Virginia story. I love it. Them singing after the games is
1: Country
2: awesome. They shouldn't be playing unranked Troy in the opening round. Georgia should be doing that. North Carolina should be doing that.
1: Now, I know you're going to have Emery Songer co-host with you on Thursday. Emery got to talk to the owner of Rocco's who does the College World Series Jello Shots Challenge.
2: Who do you think wins this year? Who's the closest school?
1: I would put...
2: Man, none of these schools are close.
0: I know, but I would... West Virginia's going to have a fighting chance.
1: I think West Virginia... Ole Miss will put up a fight.
2: Always do.
1: I think West Virginia is the runaway favorite here. But I would be interested to get Emery's thoughts on this. And like how this whole thing came about and all that.
2: So if you were to go to Rocco's and you were to get a Jello shot, which school would you want yours to be a part of?
1: West Virginia. I'm cheering for the Mountaineers.
0: I love the story. I think this is going to be our Mountaineers by the end of this episode or show.
1: I could get down with that. Lucas, are you on board?
2: With West Virginia?
1: Come on!
0: Lucas, do I have this right? There's no Big Ten team in the College World Series?
2: That is correct. There's not.
0: Wow.
2: The Big Ten's run of destiny is over.
1: It's over. It's over.
2: Just because of that, just because Connor said that, I can't cheer on West Virginia.
1: Yeah, because he was trying to take a dig. He was taking a dig.
2: He was trying to take a dig.
0: Lucas, if you want to cheer for Troy with me as well.
2: You know what? Actually, I'm cheering just to make Connor even more mad. I'm going to hook him. I'm hooking my horns.
0: Oh, my goodness. You wouldn't dare do that.
2: Hook him. Hook him horns.
1: I don't...
2: Just to make Connor mad.
1: Time out.
2: No, haven't watched a single play.
1: Let me tell you a little bit about this Texas baseball team. Okay?
2: Oh, because you're suddenly the expert.
1: This Texas baseball team...
2: You probably watched two innings.
1: No, this Texas baseball team is a pain in the ass. And what I mean by that, they're the fake tough guys. And you're
2: basing this off of one play.
1: No, they're all like this. These guys run their mouths, okay? And you know I support that type of stuff. I love that type of mentality on the baseball field. But, like, there comes a point. Texas has jumped over the line. I hope the Longhorns are 2 and out. get your two losses and go home.
2: You're judging this off one play because a pitcher hung an 80-mile-an-hour slider that happened to just hit the Texas player in the shoulder, and the Texas guy stared him down. You're making this entire decision based off of that one play.
1: No, they've been this way the whole year.
2: I don't believe you.
1: They've been this way the whole year.
2: You have not watched them the whole year.
1: I haven't watched every game, but I've watched enough.
2: You have not.
1: Because I love college baseball. I love college baseball. That's why I love talking to John and John so much.
2: Now I'm doing this to piss both of you off.
1: Okay, all right.
0: We were trying to get John and John on throughout the season. Lucas didn't want to.
1: Lucas is out.
2: That is just not true.
1: Lucas is out on. He's out on college baseball. Unbelievable out of you. Out of all the schools, you picked Texas
2: to make you both. It was to make Connor mad because he's an Iowa State fan, but now it's to especially make you mad. You know what? Texas is going 2-for-2, softball and baseball.
0: You might as well cheer for Brennan Sorsby and just root for the whole NCAA to come down, Lucas. Texas started this.
2: Hey, Brennan Sorsby, he's my kind of guy.
1: He's a D-gen. Connor, look on one of your sites for Texas Tech Brennan Sorsby jersey.
0: Oh, I can get him one.
1: We need one for the studio.
2: Dude, it's amazing.
1: We need one for the studio.
2: It's amazing how a different jersey in your apparel can just make you look like a completely different quarterback. Because I saw lowlights of Brennan Sorsby in his time at Indiana, and he wore number 15, and Fernando Mendoza wore that, but even still, Fernando Mendoza looks like a dweeb, right? You look at Brennan Sorsby in his time at Indiana, and he just looks like the worst quarterback I've ever seen. But then he goes over to Cincinnati, switches to number 2. He's got a nice uniform on, the arm sleeve, the leg sleeve. He looks like the real deal. It's amazing just how...
1: He looks like his school is funded by Patrick Mahomes.
2: It looks like his school is funded by Cody Campbell.
1: And Cody Campbell.
2: It's not Patrick Mahomes. It's Cody Campbell. He looked like a dweeb at Indiana. Cincinnati, he looks legit. Texas Tech, he's going to look legit. College World Series.
1: You're out.
2: No, I'm in. Very much in. I wish I could go. I can't go to the opening round this year.
1: Travis Cologne says, I'm kind of torn on this Men's College World Series field. None of those schools travel super well. I'm all about massive crowds. Nothing better than 20,000 LSU or MSU fans in Omaha. I hate Arkansas, but they do it too.
2: Well, that's what I'm looking like. There's not a lot of schools here who are close to Omaha. I think Oklahoma's the closest one. Geographically, I think they're the closest one to Omaha.
1: I saw Oklahoma take on Notre Dame a couple years ago at the CWS in Omaha College World Series. Oklahoma travels well.
2: Okay. That was when they were Big 12.
1: Yeah.
2: Do they care now that they're in the SEC?
1: They should. SEC baseball means something to some
2: does
1: people.
2: Does it just mean more?
1: Yes. Yes.
2: Tone here, Sean.
1: No, I don't want to. You made me mad.
2: Why? Because I'm hooking the horns?
1: Yes.
2: Hook him, baby. Hook him.
1: Devin says, smartest thing Lucas has ever said, my guy. Hook him.
2: Hook him. Hook him horns. Oh, you know Bugsy's livid with me right now.
1: Yeah, especially because you're crapping on Oklahoma.
2: I didn't crap on Oklahoma.
1: No, you crapped on Oklahoma.
2: Crap How did I crap on
1: By taking Texas. By taking Texas, you crapped on Oklahoma. You're hook the villain
2: him.
1: Here.
2: Hook him.
1: You're the villain. Stop hook trying him. To be the victim. Hook you're him. The villain.
2: Would Iowa State fans really be more, what would make them more upset? If I cheered for a Big 12... A team that's still in the Big 12 or Texas? The answer is definitely Texas. Especially since Iowa State doesn't have a baseball program.
1: Yeah, like they're probably all supporting West Virginia. What is it? The Cycloneers? Is that what they call it, Connor?
0: Yeah, Cycloneers.
1: You support Iowa State women's softball, and Iowa State fans will support West Virginia baseball.
0: They don't have a softball
1: team. Is it because West
0: Virginia?
1: Yeah. So Cycloneers.
2: Hook them.
1: Iowa State fans, pick up the phone, start dialing, go support West Virginia and Omaha.
2: Hook them. Maybe I should wear a Texas shirt.
1: You know, there's someone that just got in their car and they turn the radio on and they hear you just going, hook them. Damn right, hook them. Texas, baby, hook them.
2: When you went to that,
1: and they're going, what?
2: When you went to that football game, didn't you say the guy in front of you just hooked it the whole game?
1: They're a cult. They're a cult. It's a real. It's a real problem. I was shocked and appalled. Went to the Iowa State-Texas game a couple years ago at Jack Trice, my first time going to the whole Iowa State experience, tailgating, all that. And we sat right behind like four rows of Texas fans. We had great seats. Thank you to sales extraordinaire Scott Knock. And the Texas fans stood the entire game, which is fine. Like, I encourage standing. But they didn't just stand. Like, it was like third and five, and they're on offense. And their fans are just holding up the horns like they're praising God or something like that.
2: Oh, that can only happen at one university?
1: Well, no. I'm like, what are you guys, like, put your arm down. I'm trying to watch a game. I don't care that you're standing and your big cowboy hat's in front of me, but, like, and they come with the whole getup, right? Like, the cowboy hats and the cowboy boots, and it's like, okay, we get it.
2: That's just who they are.
1: We get it, you're a Texas fan.
2: That's just who they are.
1: We get it.
2: They're not going to buy different clothes to
1: take your cow skin and go somewhere else.
2: That's just who they are.
1: I didn't know I was this worked up about Texas, but here I am.
0: Who they are, Texas. You can't do that.
2: They would never just dress up. There's definitely not a single Texas football fan who doesn't.
1: Connor, I'm going to be flat out honest. I didn't think that Texas would get me this worked up, but here I am.
0: Stop coming out on a Tuesday. Texas. They're just trying to live their lives.
2: Yeah. Poor little Texas. They didn't even make the CFP last year. Okay, guys? You guys got to stop coming.
1: They deserve to be in there with three losses.
2: They only had the Heisman favorite who crapped the bed in his first year as a starter. Okay? They only have a coach who's kind of on the hot seat this year if they don't make the CFP. You got to cut Texas some slack here, guys. Am I being sarcastic enough?
0: No, yeah. I think there's some people out there that think you're a huge Longhorn guy.
2: Hook 'em.
1: Kevin tweets in, hook 'em Homer Radio is all I've ever heard so far. See what now you pinned us in a corner.
2: Surprise, guys. I'm coming out. Cat's out of the bag. I'm a Texas Longhorn. Always have been, always will be.
0: Coming out in the middle of June as a Texas fan.
2: Hook 'em.
1: I thought the same thing too, Connor. I was like, wow, this is brave of you, Lucas.
2: Hook 'em.
1: Oh, good stuff. Yeah, you're Bugsy right away. Boomer Sooner.
2: Did you see the... Okay, one more thing about baseball. Did you see all the jokes about Tariq Skubal and his rehab start?
1: No.
2: Did you see video of Tariq Skubal? Dude, his jersey is so puffy. He looks huge. Like, he looks fat. With a capital F. Fat. So people keep... Tigers fans are like...
1: He is thick.
2: Is my pitcher pitching in a life jacket? Did they really put a vest on him before he went on the mound? Go look up a video of him in his rehab start. Which, by the way, it's miraculous that he is pitching again after having elbow surgery. If this new, like, I don't know what to call it, but technology, this new surgery that they've discovered, if this works for Tariq Skubal, players are never getting Tommy John again.
1: Yeah.
2: This is insane. He got surgery a month ago. It's not the same thing.
1: No,
2: it's not the same thing as a Tommy John surgery. It's not. He had to clean some stuff out of his
1: elbow.
2: When
1: they said this a couple of months ago, and I was like, what do you mean Skubal's going to be back in 2 to 3 months? Like, his season's done. And here he is. They figured something out.
2: Apparently, all he had to do, he just had to get fat for his rehab start.
1: Sometimes just got to get me.
2: Go look at the video. He's huge.
1: She ain't fat, bro. Just a little thick.
2: He's huge on the bump.
1: Just a little thick.
2: He's
1: a lot of fat jokes coming his way, unfortunately.
2: He's strutting around in that minor league baseball jersey. Okay, we should go to break.
1: Yeah, we should. 515-284-5966. You can tweet at us at Off the Bench KXNO. When we get back, we're going to talk to an iPad winner, a teacher, molds young minds. That'll be coming up next year on the Iowa Sports Radio Network.
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6: 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McCarron joined the team at the trade deadline. International League action resumes tonight with the Cubs visiting Louisville. Doug Nikhazy takes the ball for Iowa. The NCAA is appealing a ruling that allows Texas Tech quarterback and admitted gambler Brendan Sorsby to play while schools consider boycotts of the Red Raiders. I'm Frank Arity.
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1: All right, 4:35 here on the Iowa Sports Radio Network. Sean Roberts, Lucas Strain, Connor Ferguson with you until 5 o'clock this evening. And we've been saying all day long that we are at Jethro's Jambalaya in Waukee and that we've been celebrating reading. Again, not my strong suit by any means. I gave up reading a long time ago. I can read. It can happen at 36. But
2: you choose not to.
1: I choose not to. I don't read books. But we have... We're celebrating today, and the reason that we're celebrating is because Jethro's Barbecue this year started their reading club, their Rockstar Readers, and we have the winner that won the iPad Mini, and we also have the teacher as well, and we are now joined by them. They are from Radiant Elementary School right here in Waukee, and that is Spencer, who is our winner of the iPad Mini, and Miss Jorgensen. And what's up, guys? Spencer, how are you?
0: Good.
1: You excited? You got the iPad Mini? You won, yeah. Man.
2: What grade are you in, Spencer?
0: First grade.
2: You're in first grade? So how old are you?
0: You're seven
2: years old. Okay. So, in all of these books that you read, what is your favorite book, Spencer?
0: Don't Let the Pitcher Drive the Bus.
2: I'm going to need that one again. What did he say? Maybe Ms. Jorgensen, can you help us out?
21: Don't Let the Pigeon Drive the Bus.
1: I thought he said, don't let the pitcher drive the bus. And I was like, whoa, I was a pitcher.
2: So that's your favorite book? What's it about?
0: You not letting the pigeon drive the bus.
2: Oh, bad things happen if the pigeon drives the bus?
1: I could see that being a thing.
2: I don't think a pigeon can drive.
1: No, I don't think so.
2: Supposed to happen. I don't think that's supposed to
1: was
2: happen.
1: Was it a long book? Was it a shorter book?
0: Short.
1: Short?
2: Short
1: okay.
2: book.
1: Right up my alley.
2: Right, that's Sean's type of book.
1: Yeah, I read children's books now, so this is good.
2: That's Sean's type of book. All right, let's talk to Ms. Jorgensen here for a second.
21: Hello.
2: Hi, Ms. Jorgensen. How are you?
21: I'm good. How are you?
2: I'm doing pretty good. So first grade teacher then.
21: Yeah.
2: How you like it?
21: I love it. This is my second year in first grade, and it's a fun age.
2: Yeah? You say it's your second year in first grade?
21: Like, not me. I passed first grade. So technically, I guess it's my third year. But I taught kindergarten before.
2: Kindergarten beforehand, okay. Went
21: up to first grade.
2: How long have you been teaching for?
21: It'll be finishing 6 years.
2: Okay.
21: Yeah.
2: So how did you find out about Rockstar Readers? What made you want to get your students signed up for it?
21: Yeah. So I'm just a huge fan of Jethro's. And last summer I was on the Facebook page just looking, seeing, what kind of deals are going on today? And I saw a post that said like, hey, teachers, like, check this out. We're starting a new reading program. And I was like, okay, well, I'll just sign up for this. This will be fun. And I didn't realize like how much once I implemented it in my classroom, how much my kids like actually really, really loved it, setting the goal for themselves and just reaching these goals that they thought they could achieve and going further, you know? So
1: how long have you been teaching?
21: About 6 years. 6 years.
1: And what made you want to get into teaching? Because listen, it's not easy, right? Like teachers are, I mean, there's a lot of stuff going on, right? Between one, being able to navigate all the kids and everything like that.
21: Yeah.
1: But we know all the challenges that you guys go through these days. What made you want to get into being a teacher?
21: I mean, it's a long answer to that question, but just growing up, I grew up in a family and like circumstances that were not ideal. And, I had a lot of teachers that I leaned on through a lot of health things growing up, and I knew that I wanted to do something like that and be that teacher for my students, the one that they look back on and like, yeah, that's the teacher that made a difference in my life.
2: So when it comes to the Rockstar Readers, and Spencer is our winner here, and he's going to be walking home with an iPad today. I mean, that's pretty incredible.
1: Best.
2: What about Spencer stood out to you throughout this entire journey?
21: Yeah, I mean, Spencer stood out to me from the beginning of the school year. I just knew that he was just a very determined kid. And I actually had a baby back in February. And
2: while
21: I was on maternity leave, you know, I still checked like scores and, you know, just see how the kids were doing. And I was just amazed by his dedication to these reading logs and just constantly wanting to do better. And it just never wavered even when I was gone.
1: Did you have a favorite? Do you have a favorite book?
21: A favorite book? I mean, I love the Junie B. Jones series.
2: Really?
21: I love Junie B. Jones. Just a spunky little first grader. And I love sharing those books with my students, too.
1: Okay.
2: All right. So let's pass the mic back here to Spencer just really quick. Spencer, what do you like to do at recess? What's your favorite part of recess?
0: I like playing with my friends on the swings.
2: On the swings? That's your favorite part about it? Do you ever jump off the swing, or is that a no-no at school?
0: No-no at school.
2: Oh, yeah. We remember
1: you
2: those
1: were breaking
2: days?
1: Rules.
2: Oh, I was 100% breaking rules.
1: Don't be like Lucas. Don't break rules.
2: Not allowed to jump off.
1: All right, so I'm going to put you on the spot here, okay? Hawkeyes or Cyclones? Or neither? Oh, Hawkeyes, okay.
2: That's a great answer.
1: Okay,
2: that's
1: now the entire answer. State of Iowa knows that you're a Hawkeye fan. So half the state now is like, whoa, this guy.
2: Mom says Wildcats.
1: Wildcats?
2: Northern Iowa coming out of here.
1: Kentucky? Kansas State. Oh, no. Oh, we're going to Manhattan. Oh,
3: Lucas, you didn't just
2: pick
3: the Panthers.
2: I said Wildcats. I did. I said Wild. Oh, my goodness.
1: Connor's offended.
2: Oh, my goodness. What is wrong with me? I'm beside myself. What am I saying here?
1: I don't know. A lot of pressure. We got people saying
2: I'm all over the place.
1: Yeah, you're all over the place.
2: I'm ashamed. I'm ashamed of myself.
1: Spencer, what's the one thing you're going to do with the iPad mini? What's like the first thing you're doing with it?
0: Playing games.
1: Of course. That's what I would do.
2: Yes, that's what you would do.
1: That's exactly what I would do. Well, congratulations, Spencer. That's awesome stuff. Way to read, my man. And keep reading. Don't be like me and just be like, oh, I'm good. All right, keep reading. And then you can get up to the Harry Potter books because Lucas is a big Harry Potter guy.
2: I'm a Harry Potter guy.
1: So, Spencer, right. Congratulations. And Ms. Jorgensen, thank you very much for being here. Congratulations to you as well as being a part of this. And thank you to Jethro's Barbecue. All right, 515-284-5966. You can tweet at us at OffTheBenchKXNO. When we get back, we'll have What's in Lucas's Notebook brought to you by Unjuiced, and we'll have the Power Play. We'll wrap up a Fiscus Jewelers Tuesday right here on KXNO and the Iowa Sports Radio Network.
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22: Skies will be partly cloudy as we head throughout the overnight hours. An isolated storm chance will also be possible. Temperatures will fall back into the lower 70s. On Wednesday, we'll see thunderstorm chances increasing throughout the afternoon and evening. A few storms could be strong to severe, with a high temperature reaching the middle to upper 80s. And that was a check for your Weather First forecast. I'm meteorologist Kason Frericks.
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1: The make good.
2: I finally got it.
1: Feels good to finally like get that. I mean, like, it's been a long time. It's a long time in the works.
2: It's been hanging over me for quite a bit.
1: Me too. I'm part of it.
2: Knock it off.
1: Come on.
2: You tried to tell me, dude, once you have that ring, you're not going to be able to keep that secret.
1: It's very tough.
2: I kept it for 2 months.
1: It's very tough. It's very tough.
2: Katie goes, I don't like that you were lying to me for 2 months.
1: We all were. I was a part of the lie.
2: You barely talked to
1: her. You put my wife as a part of the lie.
2: Actually, you put your wife as a part of the lies.
1: Well, I could not tell her.
2: Why?
1: Tell my wife everything.
3: I just have to put on the record that I have not lied to Katie in the last 3 months. So
2: Connor's the biggest blabbermouth I know. He didn't get to know.
1: Yeah, Connor, in all fairness to Lucas here, I can't trust
2: Connor with that.
1: That could have been an easy slip up on the air. Easy slip up out of you.
3: Probably not that one. I wouldn't bust you my way into announcing
2: that's why
3: the birth of your child or anything like that.
2: It was a real risky move out of me telling Bussy. Bussy knew about this the whole time.
1: Yeah, yeah. Bussy's not allowed to know anything in my life.
2: No.
1: Before anybody else anymore.
2: He's a flight risk.
1: He really is.
2: Dude, Sean, me saying the first segment of the hour today, me saying Hookem has got people on Twitter all kinds of fired up.
1: Oh, about the Texas stuff?
2: Yeah.
1: Yeah, I told you.
2: Hopping aboard the Texas bandwagon.
1: I told you when you did
2: baseball.
1: This. I was like, Luke, like in my head, I'm going, I know you're being facetious right now, but there are people getting, like 4 o'clock hour is the number one listened to hour on our radio station.
2: They know, they're being sarcastic with us.
1: Most listened to radio hour on our radio station. You want to come on the air and go, Hookem.
3: Sean,
1: he
3: takes June from us, comes out as a Texas fan, and then 15 minutes later doesn't even know what the UNI Panthers mascot is.
1: Yeah, that was
2: horrible on me.
1: I can't wait till we have Todd Stepsis or Kyle Green on the show and be like,
2: I'm just going to have to.
1: You're going to have to wear it.
2: It's the Northern Iowa Wildcats. Get your head in the game.
1: And my guess was Kentucky? Milan?
2: I don't know. We had a teacher with us, and when Spencer said Iowa, Iowa State, and Mom was like, what? No. We had a teacher with us, so then I was thinking, oh, teachers, you and I graduate getting upset that they're not representing their school. I don't know. I just jumped. I jumped from one step to the next. Drew Hicks tweets, our Mountaineers.
1: I think that's our college. You know what I noticed? And I love this about our listeners, and God bless the bench mob. When we claim a team, they've jumped on board, and they're tweeting about it. They're like, our Knicks.
2: I don't know.
1: We've had a bunch of people say, our Knicks.
2: I know, like, but then there is the other side. There is the other side where there is one listener that we have who hates me so much that they're now actively rooting against the Knicks.
1: Well, that's gonna happen.
2: I know. That is going to happen.
1: I mean, I had a guy the other day say I'm the worst thing that's ever happened to sports radio.
2: Well, where's the lie?
1: It is what it is.
2: I'm being facetious.
1: But that stuff's going to happen. You just, whatever.
2: No, it's both sides of the coin.
1: Yeah, both sides of the coin.
2: All right, Lucas's Notebook is presented by Unjuice. Go to unjuice.bet right now. Use code Cakes and know when you sign up. It's not a sports book. All right, don't worry about that. This is not somewhere else where I'm trying to have you deposit your money. No, this is a betting tool. It's how you it's what I've been using to find all of my bets. And here's the thing: over the last 30 days, it's been great. 187. Over the last 7 days, it's been great. 24-18. Sean, yesterday was brutal.
1: Well,
2: You
1: took Nick's money line. You bet with your heart instead of your brain.
2: If I bet with my brain, I was going to bet the Spurs. I got reverse swept yesterday. I went 0-5. Today we bounce back.
1: Today's the bounce back day.
2: Today we bounce back.
1: Okay.
2: Major League Baseball, let's start there. Give me Garrett Cole over 17.5 outs tonight on the road against Cleveland. Yankee starter yesterday. The Yankees had to use seven guys out of the bullpen, and Garrett Cole just dominates the Cleveland over his career. So I think he's going to finish the sixth inning tonight.
1: Come on, Yankees.
2: Paul Skeens is on the bump for the Pirates. They're going up against the Dodgers. Paul Skeens, over the last 15 days, his ERA is north of 4. And
1: no, he's fine.
2: He's fine. He's not Paul Skeens level. The Pirates shouldn't be priced like this against the Dodgers no matter what, especially since the Dodgers are throwing a lefty and the Pirates can't hit lefties. So I'm taking the Dodgers. You're giving me the Dodgers money line at plus 106. I'm going to take it. Give me the Dodgers.
1: That's a smart play. Real quick on the Paul Skeens thing, and I put this in around the horn.
2: I did see
1: we didn't get to this, but did you see the story the other night? He was driving around and saw a Little League practice going on and decided to stop and pull over and just take in the Little League practice. And then all the parents were like, that's Paul Skeens. Why is Paul Skeens here? And it turned into a whole, and then he ended up like going on the field and throwing the baseball around a little bit with the, like, could you imagine?
2: Uh-huh.
1: That's
2: Paul Skeens shows up to practice.
1: Like, that's incredible. So shout out Paul Skeens.
2: Yeah, but I think he gets roughed up tonight. Or by roughed up in Paul Skeens standards, that means 6 innings, 2 runs, and the Pirates don't score. Zach Wheeler, under 5.5 strikeouts tonight against the Blue Jays. Blue Jays have the lowest strikeout rate in all of baseball. And I think Wheeler, the name's carrying him. This stuff, like the underlying numbers isn't there for Wheeler. So I think we're going to start to see a little bit of a drop off on the strikeout total. So under 5.5 at plus 115. We're on the Braves money line tonight against the White Sox. Fetty, they're going with the opener, the Sox are, and then Fetty's going to roll.
1: You got Isaac going, and then you got Fetty. Fetty did pitch well the other day against Minnesota.
2: Congratulations. He pitched well against the Twins.
1: Now he's pitching against the best team in baseball.
2: Yeah, give me the Braves money line. Minus 138 over S.
1: Brady Montgomery getting his... Got the call up.
2: A lot of props today. Adrian Hauser under 15.5 outs for the Giants against the Nationals. We know the Nationals lineup is very hit or miss in the first place. Logan Webb went 7 innings yesterday, so the Giants only had to use 2 guys out of the pen. So their bullpen's nice and rested. They're going to chase Hauser out of there early, so he's not going to pitch into the sixth inning, or at least he's not going to get an out in the sixth inning. We talked about that A's-Brewers game earlier in the show where there was 29 total runs yesterday because they're playing in Vegas. I'm taking the over. Over at 13.
1: It's insane.
2: It's an insane total, and I'm going to trust it. I'm also going to take Nick Kurtz to hit a home run tonight. This is how crazy the atmosphere is. A player to hit a home run, he's plus 176. 176, and I'm taking Nick Kurtz to hit a home run. Those are the baseball plays. I have won because it's Lucas's power play. And Sean, I've won 3 in a row. That means I bought myself an extra life.
1: You have. That is a rule, Connor.
3: New rule to me, but I'll
2: no, it's not.
1: It's been a rule all year.
2: We've just never actually gotten it.
3: I was going to say, you guys never won 3 in a row, so I didn't know that.
2: No, this is the first time it's happened all year. I think the defenses show up tonight. They have to. I think both defenses are going to have to show up tonight. 9 goals in the first game, 7 in the second game, 9 goals in the third game. I'm taking under 6.
1: That's a smart
2: today.
1: Play.
2: The defenses have to show up tonight. So under 6.
1: All right.
2: Lucas's power play.
1: That does it for us here on a Fiscus Jewelers Tuesday, live from Jethro's Barbecue in Waukee. Jethro's Jambalaya. Thank you to the fine folks at Jethro's out here for having us out. Tomorrow, we're live from Shields in West Des Moines. Come on out and say hi.
2: Road trip.
1: We'll talk to you tomorrow at 2. Peace.
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6: Highway helpers still with that stalled vehicle on westbound I-80 past Highway 151. Everyone's staying out of that right lane. Now that exit ramp from northbound 380 to 33rd Avenue, that is mostly blocked. You could still get around it. They put up cones and everything, but you could still get around it and exit off at 33rd Avenue. With your total traffic report for the corridor, I'm Tim Weiland.
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0: was heard around college sports. And Woody is making the argument that the NCAA is a really pathetic, terrible institution. I don't think I can argue against that. But this whole situation, this judge's ruling, it's just a huge mess. Where do you fall in all this?
1: Well, I think you start that this was an activist judge in Texas that made a decision that had seismic effect on college athletics. It rendered the NCAA toothless. It had an order that said that this player is not allowed to play. He bet on his own team. That is the third rail in all of sports. I mean, you think of the NFL or Major League Baseball, where the all-time hits king is not allowed in the Hall of Fame because he bet on the sport. And yet, a judge that felt sorry for a kid that, he made a nice little mistake, but, little Johnny gets to play. And I think the ripple effect is this could change the entire landscape of college athletics and possibly for the better, because maybe this is the kickstart that everybody needs to say we need a better, stronger governance structure, whether that's within the NCAA and provide it with more teeth, or it's you sign up for our rules, and if our rules are broken, you don't have that recourse to go to court. If this is a little different than, hey, I want a sixth year of eligibility because I was injured my second year. I mean, we're talking about something that is, again, threatens the entire sanctity, if you will, of competitive sport. And so I think at this point, the Big Ten is taking a step apparently tomorrow for the 80s. They're meeting in Vegas anyway at the NAC.
0: Ironic.
2: Again, the irony.
0: The irony abounds like, there, but go on.
1: yeah, in Vegas, of all places. But they're meeting and the potential to have a league-wide ban on Texas Tech. Georgia did it yesterday. Nebraska did it yesterday. This also comes back to Brett Yormark. I mean, do you have any teeth? Because there are a lot of ADs who are furious in the Big 12.
0: And they should
1: about
0: be.
1: This. Absolutely. I mean, this comes to the heart of any existence of rules. Because what's to say that, hey, everybody, go take the first half, -3 or something against tell your players to go bet on your own team for the first half, for instance, if you're playing an FCS opponent or something on an offshore account, because all rules are gone if this is allowed to end up happening.
0: Yeah. Scott Docterman from The Athletic joining us, and you called him an activist judge. I saw a lot of Texas Tech fans, people trying to defend, well, that wasn't the judge from Lubbock that was photographed, that he went to Texas Tech and was photographing the mascot. This was a retired judge from Fort Worth. To me, it didn't matter, okay? The court was in Lubbock. He may not have had any ties to Texas Tech academically, but he became an activist judge when he made this decision, and he decided that because of the sheer volume of bets that Brendan Sorsby made, including at least 40 on his own team while he was at Indiana, suddenly makes him an addict that needs treatment, and he is not subjected to the same rules that Hunter Deckers was subjected to, that Noah Shannon was subjected to. I started going down this rabbit hole, and I got so pissed off on so many levels, including the fact that it was not in anyone's DNA. Kirk Ferentz, Matt Campbell, Tom Brands, Kevin Dresser, to try to even sue to get their eligibility back. They knew that they had touched the third rail, that at least in Hunter Decker's case, he had no case. He'd bet on his own team that it was done. And they accepted the NCAA's punishment. And now here we are with Texas Tech and Brendan Sorsby basically unraveling this whole thing.
1: That's exactly right. I mean, Iowa and Iowa State had respect for the rules. And I know I've had some people that have brought that up and said that the schools didn't fight hard enough for them. I mean, we got to remember the context here. I mean, there was the geofencing scandal that the DCI put around both athletic facilities at Iowa and Iowa State. Conveniently did not do it at UNI or Drake, by the way. And ended up getting 41 players trapped in that, and or athletes, and 25 ended up with charges. And most of them lost some level of eligibility. Some of them, whether it's Noah Shannon, lost his last year. And I think there were athletes on both at both campuses who ended up betting on their own team, which, again, is the third rail. You just do not.

0: touch that. That if you do that, you violate the sanctity of sport, and rightly were banned. And you know, Hunter was among them, and you know, he did have a, you know, sort of another chance in college sports, and now he's with, ironically, the Houston Gamblers and the UFL. But I think you know, in this case, it's Texas Tech, which is kind of has been spearheaded by, you know, a billionaire who, billionaire capitalist who, let's say, you know, he wants socialism for his school, and now an activist judge in Texas that wants treatment for an athlete who's an addict, which I don't think he would do that in any other circumstance in life, except for this kid plays football for Texas Tech. And I find the whole situation so upside down, it's almost comical. But long lasting effects is, I mean, what's to stop the Big Ten and SEC from today or tomorrow saying, you know what, if the Big 12 won't handle this, then we're not going to schedule the Big 12 anymore in non-conference athletics, you know, and how that would come back to the 16 schools in the Big 12. That's something that, I mean, if we saw what happened yesterday and what's potential to happen, that's something that could come down the pipe. So I think this comes to Brett Yormark. I think it comes to Texas Tech. And, you know, maybe the best thing for Brandon Sorsby is to enter the supplemental draft, that, you know, because I just don't know that this is good long term for the sport, for college football, for college athletics, and for Texas Tech, because it'll forever be a pariah if he actually takes one snap for the Red Raiders.
1: Yeah, I 100% agree. And I think to me that this is sort of like a self-policing is the best policing, because my argument that we made, Heather and I were kind of bickering back and forth for like half an hour. My argument is less that what Brendan Sorsby was doing is wrong, because it's clearly wrong. Like, it's objectively the wrong thing to do. But my issue is the NCAA saying that, like, I'm some victim of this now, you know, this guy violated the fair play of our game. Meanwhile, hey, DraftKings, how much money is that contract worth? Oh, by the way, we're this official sports betting partner of blankety blank. And also, the coaching buyout is, for whatever, Kurt Cignetti's $127 million, and all these dumb things that the NCAA has been doing. And then by bringing and advertising all the sports betting and then just letting kids soak in that environment, NBA is guilty of this same thing too, with the
2: all
1: NBA.
2: Sports are.
1: All sports are. By embracing this, this is a natural consequence. And so to me, like, what I find more interesting about this is there's a lot of like moral high ground standing that this is bad, because it is. But also, this hopefully is, to me, the reckoning that both the public has towards the NCAA and that the NCAA has within itself, that all things have to be looked on the table to be corrected. Because if you advertise sports betting and say that sports betting is a thing, some of the people on your teams are going to bet. The NFL had it, the NBA had it, college sports has it, college basketball, college football, it's all there. So what do you think this does for the NCAA going forward, other than slap a Band-Aid on it, give it an antitrust for a couple of years and hope you figure it out?
2: Yeah, I couldn't argue that the NCAA is a terrible entity in and of itself too, but yet somebody has to have the rules, Doc.
0: Right. And where do you go? I mean, and at this point, it's almost like the leagues are better at policing themselves than the institution of the NCAA is. And you know, and this is something that the NCAA created, not only with the partnerships of all these betting organizations or whatever, but also, you know, going all the way back to not allowing players to benefit off their name, image, and likeness for generations. And we saw the TikTok of this, you know, Jeff, you know, back pretty much when you were starting to wind down your career, with Kane Coulter wanting to unionize, and Shabazz Napier talking about not being able to eat, and instead of embracing it, finding ways to legislate it in a way you could move forward and for the benefit of everybody, it took the most polarized Supreme Court in American history to vote 9-0 to completely blow up the system. And now in every aspect of college athletics, it's so seismic that it changes. But I do agree that if this is the tipping point, if this is the one thing where everybody can agree is wrong, this is horrible, and you're at ground zero to start building your way back up, then that's a good thing. Now, how you know, right now the NCAA is toothless, and we look at this as some sort of monolithic organization that sits on a top of a hill and nobody can reach, but it's comprised of all the schools. The schools are the ones in the NCAA. So they've got to make sure that they embolden it, and they've got to also make sure that there's that they avoid lawsuits, you know, and somewhat with the CFC and some of those clearances. It's, you know, there's an arbitration process and everything. But I think, you know, everybody's going to have to, all the schools, the conferences themselves are going to have to allow some central organization to have enough power and clout that its judgment's not going to be questioned and fought and then lose ultimately in state courts almost every month, because that's where we're at. And everybody looks at the NCAA as a toothless organization, and it certainly is at this point.
2: Scott Docterman from The Athletic joining us. So you had mentioned something about this is now kind of, it's a Brett Yormark problem. There's, you know, discussions about and only accelerating discussions among the SEC and the Big Ten of maybe we do break away from the NCAA and govern ourselves. What kind of recourse do schools, does the conference, do they have? And I'd seen, you know, maybe all the conference schools in the Big 12 refuse to play Texas Tech. Well, what does that do to TV money, to the revenue that you would lose? Like Iowa State doesn't have Texas Tech on the schedule, but it's not, so it's not going to cost them, but it would cost member schools money by losing a game. I just, where do you go from here to somehow give this teeth?
0: I mean, you know, I don't know enough about the Big 12's buyer laws and what have you to say anything, but I think that what we saw, for instance, with Michigan, with Jim Harbaugh a few years ago, that the Big 10 suspended him for three games. It was a Big 10 suspension, not an NCAA suspension. And granted, at the time, everybody thought that was kind of a weak situation. And of course, Michigan fans would disagree vehemently and have. But you know, that could be the other option, is that Brett Yormark calls Herbie, you know, Kirby Hokut or whatever, and really just says, look, this can't happen. And if you're going to continue to make it happen, we were going to penalize you to the, you know, to the outer regions, if he plays, because this is, you know, whether that's, fine every game. I don't know the bylaws. I'm just speculating, you know, or suspend him through, you know, detrimental to the league, something like that, because he was at Cincinnati the year before. I think that's something that, you know, could happen, but I really think that the big picture ramifications right now are so dire and so important that it'd be awfully selfish for Texas Tech to just simply go, yeah, we're going to play him, let him go, you know, and it'll show you that Cody Campbell's the one really in charge of the university and not anybody else. And if that does happen, you know, you can look to no help from the Big 12 in the future. And, you know, so I think that that's what Brett Yormark has to do, is somehow put them in a position to where they make the right decision. But so I think that's probably where they have to go right now.
1: All that being said, this kind of reminds me of, like, it's, I don't want to say like a parable, but like one of my favorite things, it's Tom Brady recounted it, where it's a farmer's oldest son was out riding a horse and fell and broke his arm. And all the other villagers said, you must be so sad that your son broke his arm. And he said, we'll see. And then his son's got a broken arm, and the country declares war and all able-bodied men have to go serve. But because he has a broken arm, he doesn't go serve. And then they said, oh, well, you must be so happy that your son didn't go serve. And he said, we'll see. And then just it goes on and on from there, where you don't know if something's good or bad going forward. So to me, I have kind of two questions regarding this. I'm of the camp that I think, you know, like you said before, I think this might be a good thing 10 years from now, because everyone then looks and goes like, we gotta restart this thing. Because if you can't enforce that one basic tenet that you can't bet on your own games, that if you can't enforce this, then we gotta start from zero or completely repair what's been broken. So that's kind of, I feel like this will probably be a good thing. And I don't know what, so kind of part one is, what's your gut on the we'll see part of this? Is this going to be a good thing, or is this going to be the beginning of the harbinger of death? And then the second question is, what would you put the betting odds, pun pseudo intended, of Sorsby actually playing in end of August or beginning of September in week one when they play? What would you put the odds of him actually playing at, based on your mark or Texas Tech or the NCAA or some other court appealing it? What would you say the odds of actually doing it are?
0: Those are great questions. I guess to answer the second one first, I would put it about 50-50 because, it is a
2: mind-blowing,
0: stubborn organization. It wouldn't have gone through with it if it wasn't and taken it to a court and gotten the judgment it wanted. It wouldn't have done that unless it felt like, it was really about winning games and that's it. For the entire sport, yeah, I think this is a tipping point. In some ways, you could say for the governance of sport, for the organization that it is right now, at least at the FBS level, that this is somewhat of a goal line stand. Because if they can stop this collectively, because the outrage is so strong, then I think ultimately they can say, all right, let's try to find some common ground on other areas. And, it's weird that we are setting the barometer so low that, hey, you shouldn't bet on your own team is the farthest thing down. But then it could be, okay, now let's set some other rules regarding whether it's recruiting, transfer portal, other types of governance issues, and enforcement. And you can start to build it up in a stronger way where it has real teeth, and mechanisms if you feel like you've been, that you need to appeal or something like that. But ultimately, I think this is that big point. And if it doesn't reach it, then I think, if this goes through, if he plays, I definitely could see the SEC and Big Ten saying, well, we just do not want to have any part of this anymore, and we're going to go do our own thing. And then it doesn't do, they may be able to survive that. I don't know that the rest of the FBS can. If the Big Ten and SEC say, well, we're just going to do our own thing, we're going to play one another, and then play each other in a playoff or something like that. I don't know the rest of FBS can handle that. So I think this is, again, it comes back to probably Brett Yormark and Texas Tech coming to an agreement on something, that this is not the way that this should not happen. Because if it does, I mean, what if Iowa State would have just said, you know what, we're going to play Hunter Deckers, we're going to play Jarrell Brock, we're going to play all these guys even though they've been suspended? I mean, that's flouting everything in the face of organization. Yeah. And I just didn't, that would not have happened at Iowa State. It wouldn't have happened at Iowa as much as they wanted to, and with Noah Shannon in particular. And yet, here we are. Texas Tech thinks the rules don't apply to them.
2: Yeah, and it's mind-blowing to me that at some point does Texas Tech need to look at, okay, look, with our, billionaire donor and Cody Campbell, who wants to save college sports, is, he just wrote an essay about it. And, we want to be a member of the cool kids club, and yet we have just pissed off the biggest cool kids cliques that we wanted to be a part of. At what point are they going to look in the mirror and say, if we wanted to be like, say, the SEC and the Big Ten break off, and we wanted to be a part of that club, we want to be one of the schools that would be picked up in a super conference. Now you're not, because you've done this. It blows my mind. Now, can the College Football Playoff Committee, like, say they play Brendan Sorsby, Texas Tech wins the Big 12, can they just say, great, you're 12-0, 11-1, you're not making the College Football Playoff because you played Brendan Sorsby? Because they're not the NCAA. Are they beholden to this court decision?
0: That's a great question. I went through that mock draft process last year and everything. I don't know. I think if they're eligible to compete in it, then they would be able to compete. Now, could the organization deem them ineligible? That's another question that I think is kind of way beyond a lot of things right now. But, there's nothing to say that, people can't push people down, push teams down. And, now if they're undefeated or, that would make it really tough. But if they're one or two lost team and they're in that conversation, it can be viewed as organic that to them to be, say, the number 12 team and a group of five champion has to jump them. I mean, that's something that possibly could happen. But, what is kind of funny is in this whole thing is everybody now hates Texas Tech. I mean, there was always some disdain for them over the last year for, whether it's their methods of, loading up and, and everything. But now I think everybody's going to have a rooting interest against Texas Tech, and it's that's going to be a byproduct that they're going to get everybody's best shot. And I'm not talking about Oregon State. I'm talking everybody in the Big 12. And then if they go on the road in the first round of the CFP, then, you know, it's going to be, they're going to have some serious environments that are going to be against them.
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7: The Minnesota Wild and forward Michael McCarron have agreed to a 6-year, $20 million deal. McCarron joined the team at the trade deadline. International League action resumes tonight with the Cubs visiting Louisville. Doug Nikhazy takes the ball for Iowa. The NCAA is appealing a ruling that allows Texas Tech quarterback and admitted gambler Brendan Sorsby to play while schools consider boycotts of the Red Raiders. I'm Frank Arity.
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18: The Iowa Foundation with the TNT football camps has been going on now for a number of years. This is a free opportunity for youngsters grades 3 through 8. Get an opportunity to learn from some of the best. Tim Dwight going to bring together former Hawkeyes and coaches with Iowa ties. And joining us right now is Travis. Travis Gorsch, once again, good to talk with you. How are things for you as we go through and get ready for another season of the TNT football camp? Glad to have you aboard. How are you?
20: Yeah, I'm doing well. Thank you very much. I was just working on some stuff right before I jumped on and actually saw this is going to be our fourth year in Des Moines since we restarted after the pandemic. And last year, we actually crossed over 1,000 kids participating in the Des Moines location alone. So excited to kind of see that number. And this year, we're heading over to North High School. We've been at Lincoln High School last year, Hoover in the past, the 2 years before that. So spreading the love around a little bit from the different Des Moines public schools and just excited to get these camps going again. We've got one in Newton on Thursday and then one here in Des Moines on Saturday. So keeping busy with that.
18: Absolutely a great event. I've heard a number of families that have had their youngsters that have gone to the event had nothing but great things to say about it. Again, this is free, but you do have to register beforehand. We'll get all the details here from Travis and company just momentarily. So take us back and kind of getting to know Tavian and Tim and kind of the things that they were doing and how you guys with the Iowa Foundation got involved as well.
20: Yeah, I actually got to know Tavian first through a work experience. We had worked in the development field in the Des Moines area through the YMCA, and he kind of mentioned bringing back camps and saying, hey, you know, we've done these in the past. I believe they did one at Roosevelt, Overland Valley, Waukee, even back in like 2018, 2019. And then Jason Hemmer as well was a huge help. He was actually implementing those camps before the pandemic started. So one thing led to another. Tavian said, hey, we should get this going again. He introduced me to Tim. And Tim said he was fully on board, and one thing led to another, and our first year back was 2023 over at Hoover. So super excited how that all, you know, kind of worked out. When you think about it, it's two guys. They're from Iowa high schools. They, you know, went to the University of Iowa and had the opportunity to play in the NFL, and then, you know, still make it a very big point for them to come back and give back to the state of Iowa, not just on the football side, but also just, you know, talk to these kids about what it takes to get to that level, the hard work, the, you know, paying attention in school, doing well, listening to the, you know, their mentors and things like that. So it goes beyond just the football camps with those two guys.
18: And we do have Tim now with us. Tim Dwight is joining us here as he is locked and loaded. Make sure I got all my buttons figured out in the correct way. Tim, good to catch up with you again. How's your summer been going here in the early goings?
21: A lot of baseball and just got done with soccer.
18: There you go. Keeping those multi-sport athletes. Now, Tim, in the past, we've talked about this quite often. You got the football camp, obviously, coming up this week, and that's a big deal. But you're a multi-sport guy. We still see this today. And though I broadcast high school sports here, it's still crazy just the number of multi-sport athletes and talking to coaches in the high school ranks and the youth sport ranks, how important it is to not just specialize and specialize right away, but learning about those different avenues. And Tim, I know you're a big advocate of that as well.
21: Yeah, I played a lot of sports when I was a young kid, baseball, soccer, football, track and field, basketball. You know, it's not just good for you physically, it develops your different skill sets, but it puts you in different roles in those games. Like, you know, in football, I was the star running back. I got the ball a lot. I played, you know, free safety on defense. So I was on the field quite a bit. Basketball, I wasn't that great of a player. You know, I kind of took a second role where I played really good defense and I drove in and dished a lot. I wasn't that great of a shooter. And then baseball, you know, I pitched. I played shortstop, center field. You know, but everybody got a chance to hit. Baseball is a little bit different of a sport. But yeah. So I think it's super, super critical for kids to be involved in as many sports as possible. To a point, you know, you can't be playing on Sundays and getting too crazy. You got to have a childhood a little bit too. You know, people have been kind of pushing me to get my kid involved in some of the 7-on-7 stuff. And he's, you know, he just turned 7. And, you know, we played a lot of backyard stuff. I think kids need to get back into that. Mm. They need to pick up their own games. They don't need us parents being around them, telling them what to do all the time. Like, they need to figure it out. you know, because later in life, they're going to have to figure it out without us. So, you know, there's some stuff that I think is important for these kids to be involved in, but also needs to be some restraint a little bit because they're little bodies. You know, I had a friend of mine that is a pretty good athlete, his son, and, you know, he's playing with them 6 and 7 year olds, and he was 5 or 6 at the time. Probably shouldn't have been playing with these older kids, but he's good enough to do that. And the kids took him out and he broke his arm. Just like completely severed his humerus, you know, like in half, compound fracture. And the kid was 7, 8 years old. So, yeah. So I think it's super important for kids to be active, get involved as many sports as possible. And then as you get older, you know, you start to figure out what you're good at and what you're real passionate about. Because we don't want that burnout either, right?
18: Yeah. And that's a big thing. And you see so much of that in good athletes, good kids at their sport, but too much too early, definitely a part of it. The TNT football camp coming up on Saturday here in Des Moines. You can find more information if you find the Facebook page for them as well with the Iowa Foundation. I'm also going to post a link here momentarily on that for people to get involved and get their kids signed up for it. When it comes to the football camp, Tim, we've had you on now a number of years talking about kind of what you guys are working to do. And when it comes to this, for the youngsters that are out there, grades 3 through 8, opportunity from not just learning from Tim DeWight, but a bunch of former Hawkeyes and people that know football really well. What exactly do you look to do in this one-day football camp for these kids? What is the end goal for these guys that you get out there and it'll be at North High School this year?
21: Just to see if they like it, you know, just to expose them to, you know, warm-ups, to a huddle, to what plays are, you know, some of the positions that they might not see on the field that kind of blends in. What an offensive tackle feels like getting down in a stance like that. You know, what a linebacker needs to read when he's seeing a type of sweep play. Just, you know, and these are some of the things that are kind of high level, but you throw a lot out of them and you see what they like. You'll get them into drills, get them moving around. See if they like it. You know, make it fun because football's a hard sport.
18: Yeah.
21: You know, you get knocked around. There's not a lot of sports where you get hit every play. You got to get back up, go in the huddle, turn around and go back at the same person that just laid you out or vice versa. And now you know that they're going to come after you a little harder. So it's a sport that definitely has got to build a mindset. But at the same time, it's pretty fun, you know, and you want to obviously going to win. I mean, no one really likes to lose in any sport, especially football, because you're getting beat up as you lose. It's a great sport. So trying to get them exposed to it. Get excited about it. Show them kind of all the aspects of it. We got offense, defense, special teams. That was a big thing for me. That's what got me into the NFL. I didn't catch a lot of passes in Iowa. We gave the ball to a guy named Tavian Banks, which he was pretty good. And a guy named Cedric Shaw, which he just went to Iowa's Hall of Fame this year. About time.
18: Yes.
21: We just want to show them all these different aspects. And you can figure out what tools and what skill sets you have. Where you want to be and what you like and what you're excited about. Because, you know, you gravitate to positions that you like, right? And sometimes you do get moved later on into a position you might not like, but you might be good at it and then learn to like it. You know, and there's offense and defense, you know, so you got different personalities with that. And just getting around a bunch of kids together on a Saturday in Iowa, you know, in June where it's hot. It's going to be fun.
18: It absolutely is. Heard great things about that part of it. This just jumped in my mind. So hearing you, and yes, Hayden made the right choice of the offensive staff, getting the ball to Cedric and getting it to Tavian as much as possible. But just shortly after kind of your collegiate career started to wrap up, we saw this infiltration of the spread offense and obviously what we saw just across college football. And you look at the jet sweeps and the wide receiver screens and the things like that. You ever have that moment where you said, man, maybe I was born 10 years earlier? Because if you would have came along 10 years, think about the Swiss Army knife that you could have been in some of those college offenses that came around a little bit later on, that maybe you just missed your perfect spot, I guess, if you will, for an offensive football player.
21: Well, you had to kind of run and shoot going down in Atlanta in the 90s.
18: Yeah.
21: A guy named Barron Mathis, he was an all-pro for many years. He was my mentor as a receiver. He's one of the best players, in my opinion, that's played that game. Not only could he could run routes, but that dude could block anybody. You know, he was only 5'10", 190 pounds. So Terrence was a hell of a player, amazing player, great teammate. It would have been fun. I mean, we had a lot of speed my senior year. Guy named, Banks. Guy named Dwight, guy named Gibbons, you know, Rashard Carter. Mm-hmm. Guy ran 10.6 in the 100 in high school. I mean, you give it to him on a reverse that you put him in the slot. It's three wide receivers. No one's really paying attention to him. Next thing you know, four's around the corner and you can't catch him. So there's, you know, knowing what I know now and looking back, yeah, we could have had a pretty potent offense and just moving players around. I mean, you put Banks, Dwight, and Shaw all in the field together, mm-hmm. in different positions. Watch out. I mean, you can't cover it all. Knowing what I know now, oh, it would have been fun. But, you know, that was at the end of Hayden's era. You know, and Snyder, one of the great offensive coordinator minds,
18: yeah.
21: he went down to K-State. So that things kind of changed a little bit in Iowa football. But you know what? You know, we played as hard as we could. Davey and I had a great run at the Heisman. We went back and back, you know, lost it to a guy from Michigan. Not a bad player. Played 18 years in the league. So Charles Woodson was pretty good. But we had them down 21-7 at half. You know, we make a couple more plays in that game, which it's all about making certain plays. You win or you lose. But, yeah, it would have been fun carrying the ball a little bit, maybe 6-7 times a game.
18: Mm-hmm.
21: You know, catching a little screen here 1 or 2 times, reverse. At least run 2 reverses a game. I mean, the way that I'm going to coach in a couple years from now, when my son gets older, it's not about the plays. I'm just going to have my – it's going to be players. My playbook is just going to be the player. It's going to be like my offensive play during the week is going to be like – or during the game is like 3rd and 6. All right, who am I give the ball to? Banks. All right, what's the play? Okay, boom. It's not going to be like, what's the play? Read it out. It's going to be like, no, we're going to give the ball to that guy. Because when you give the ball to that guy wins us games. That guy scores touchdowns. That guy creates big plays, right? So, mm-hmm. Yeah, it would have been a lot of fun, you know, being a little more dynamic on offense. But, you know, we had a good running attack. We put up a lot of points.
18: Yep.
21: It's just our defense wasn't as great. I mean, if you look at our offensive production, I talked to one of our offensive coordinators that was there, Donnie Patterson. We put up a lot of yards. We rushed the football. We should have won a lot more games. But, you know, our defense wasn't as strong. We got a great defense at Iowa right now. The last 20 years,
18: yeah.
21: I mean, look at it. It's amazing. If we could have had a top 5, top 10 defense, we could have went a lot farther in the Big Ten. But we didn't, you know, and you have to have all that. You got to have special teams, which we had. You got to have offense, which we have. You know, we didn't have as many big plays as we probably could have, but we still had a pretty solid offense. And yeah, but you know, I mean, that's just the way it goes. You do the best you can, and you lay it on top of the next players, right? Like, look at Caden Wiegen today.
18: Mm-hmm.
21: He should have got the ball at least 8-9 times a game.
18: Yeah.
21: 5 handoffs, 5 or 7 passes. The kid's a playmaker. I mean, he's got 11 guys running down at him to knock his head off, and he's running right through them. But let me get the ball to him with 4 guys in front of him and see what he can do, right? So, like, yeah, we should have seen a lot more plays in that guy this year. But, you know, he had some amazing plays, broke my record, and now he's off at Pittsburgh.
18: Tim Dwight and Travis Gorse joining us here today. A big thank you to both those guys for hopping aboard and filling in the details with the Iowa Foundation and TNT football camps. As mentioned, I have just put out the link and also the direct link where you can go and jump aboard with the Iowa Foundation.
1: From the iHeart, skies will be partly cloudy as we head throughout the overnight hours. An isolated storm chance will also be possible. Temperatures will fall back into the lower 70s. On Wednesday, we'll see thunderstorm chances increasing throughout the afternoon and evening. A few storms could be strong to severe, with a high temperature reaching the middle to upper 80s. And that was a check. The Weather First Forecast, I'm meteorologist Kason Fredericks.
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20: Fantastic series. I mean, this is exactly what you want from if you're the NBA. I mean, it's been close in all three of these games. It has been fantastic. It's been close. The two teams have been playing really well. It's been fantastic. It's been a lot of fun to watch. It's been a weird series. The home team is yet to win, obviously. And I mean, honestly, thank God we have a series. Look, I know, Lucas, you wanted the sweep. I know Knicks fans wanted the sweep. Like,
30: it was never happening.
20: It's going to be nice that we're going to have a game four where you're either going back to San Antonio tied at two, or the Knicks could really put a stranglehold on this thing. Instead of it being 3-0, which I know, again, Knicks fans would want. But this is just going to be a great game tomorrow night now.
30: Yeah, I told Sean is that the Knicks losing Game 3 has made Game 4 a must-win for both teams. It has.
20: Yeah, I mean, look, it's huge that the Spurs are going to get this thing back to San Antonio for at least one more game.
30: Yeah.
20: And even if you're down 3-1, you win that Game 5 in San Antonio, it's 3-2, obviously. And then it's like, oh my gosh, Game 6, Knicks at home have to win that game. Going to be really interesting.
30: So obviously I look at it through the Knicks eyes, and Sean tries to watch through it through the neutral, but he does have some Knicks colors that are showing through.
31: Fair and balanced, but it's my Knicks.
30: People online that I think they're claiming that they're watching it through neutral glasses. I want to know how you watch it through your Spurs glasses. How is the officiate? I said that is 100% not the reason the Knicks lost yesterday. The Spurs outplayed the Knicks. But I said the officiating in my eyes has been a story so far. But again, I watch it as a Knicks fan. How are you seeing it as a Spurs fan?
20: I thought Game 2 was atrocious. And I
30: thought Game 2 was worse than Game 3.
20: Game 2 was atrocious. I really didn't think last night was bad. Those were fouls in the first minute and a half of the fourth quarter.
30: They were.
20: I mean, they were fouls. Obviously, the Wimby grabbing of the back of Brunson's neck or head and shoving him, that was dirty. That should have been a foul. I'd be shocked if they retroactively ruled a flagrant. I just don't think
30: they won't.
20: Because
30: if they did, then that's his third flagrant point. He'd get suspended.
7: No, no. I didn't think it was as egregious as Mike Brown is making it out to be. Mike Brown, you shot 22 free throws. The Spurs shot 32. It's not like the Spurs shot 50 last night and you shot 5. And let's worry about maybe the fact that Jose Alvarado and Jordan Clarkson combined had more shot attempts than Bridges, Hart, and Brunson last night. But maybe worry about that. You know what I mean?
31: Yeah, I think from the officiating standpoint, like these three games, Jeff, and Lucas and I have talked about it. Like it's been...
30: It's story. It's not why I don't think either team has lost a game yet.
31: It's just, it's like, man, it has been noticeably bad. What do you make of the official using the old nickname there of Wemby during the challenge?
30: I don't really care about it.
7: I don't care about it. I mean,
31: okay,
7: it's whatever. It's like Prince. You know, you call him Prince. You call him might as well be his first name.
30: Okay. I don't really care about it. All right, let's go ahead and let's talk about much. I don't think so either. I really don't. I know I made the joke about how the ref didn't call him Cat, but...
7: That's not the reason they lost last night, the refs. I mean, the Spurs have been incredible on Brunson all series. And I thought last night was a little too much Brunson hero ball and not enough Carl Anthony Towns. And I think that's why the Spurs won last night.
30: All right, let's go over to the Brennan Sorsby situation because a local judge has overturned it. He is going to serve a 2-game suspension rather than the NCAA's full season suspension. Dubrov, we see that you put a video out about this. You're pretty heated up about Brennan Sorsby getting to play 10 games this year.
7: Yeah, it's ridiculous. Look, and I think people's anger is correct. I think anyone who's upset with the NCAA right now, that's not where your anger should be pointed towards. The NCAA has denied him eligibility and even put out a statement, you know, saying this was the wrong decision. It's nonsense. First, on so many levels, you know, from the Iowa tie and the Iowa perspective, you think about the guys who bet $10 on a women's basketball game, you know, Noah Shannon, for example, and his playing career was over something far, far less egregious. You know, Hunter Deckers, the same thing. Look, I mean, it doesn't make what they did right, but it's horrible. There are no rules, and I said it in my video yesterday. If you needed any further proof that the NCAA has no power anymore, this is it right here. I'm curious to see if he actually plays. I could see there being so much outrage, and you're already starting to see it with teams saying, hey, Georgia, for example, we're not playing Texas Tech in any sports until further notice. And you're starting to see teams respond. And so I'm curious to see if he does end up playing for Texas Tech this year, or if the outrage grows so large, or if the Big 12 says, you know what, you're actually suspended for the entire season.
31: See, like, and I think that's what it could boil down to, because Jeff, like Lucas and I were talking about this at the top of the hour. Like, Brett Yormark's put out a statement. He met with the athletic or the ADs of the Big 12. And, you know, there are some teams that don't want to play Texas Tech. I'm like, okay, well, how does this work then? Like, if, let's just say Cincinnati or whoever, they say, we don't want to play Texas Tech this upcoming season. Does the Big 12 come back and go, okay, well, then technically that's a forfeit then, and you have to take the loss on that? Like, how's this going to work? You know, like, how's this going to work if schools are like, we don't want to play them? Well, you don't have a choice. You're going to have to.
7: Yeah.
31: I'm interested to see how this is going to go.
7: It's just so sad. Look, I've said it on the show 1,000 times. Gambling addiction is real. You know, it is tough for people that go through it. And there are a lot of people out there who have gambling addiction. I'm sorry, you don't get to play because you have a gambling addiction and you get to write that off. You know, there are consequences to actions in life. And I don't know. I just think it's egregious. I think it's sad. I don't think I've ever seen universally a decision get so panned and just so universally disagreed on than this.
30: I just don't like it how he's being made out to be the victim in this entire thing. Yeah. Like he didn't give himself up and say, okay, I have a problem. I'm going to go to counseling. I'm going to get this figured out. No, he got caught.
7: He got caught. He bet on his own games.
30: 40 times. 40 times. He bet $90,000.
7: It's crazy. It's absolutely insane that he was that he was granted that injunction. It's a joke.
30: Okay.
7: And every school in the country should be should be furious.
30: So we've talked about like the Big 12 stepping in and saying, okay, maybe we should suspend him for the entire season. Do you think that Texas Tech could ever get to a point themselves by saying, okay, is it really worth us to burn all of these bridges just for him to play quarterback for us for 1 year? Do you think Texas Tech could ever get to the point where they go, all right, we're just going to cut him loose?
7: Yeah, I don't know.
31: See, like I said, Jeff, I said, like,
7: these schools are greedy and they want money.
31: Well, and I said, I go, I don't even know if Texas Tech can do that because they've already showed they've already showed their colors here. They've already said, like, the president's wrote a letter. He said, we're backing Brennan Soresby here. They've already stepped in it. And I don't think you can backtrack it because we've all seen now the side that Texas Tech wants to be on, and that's we paid him $5 million. We want him to be our quarterback. That's why we're doing what we're doing.
7: Yeah, it's egregious all the way around. When I saw the decision and when I saw the headline and the notification, I was pretty appalled. I was pretty shocked. All my thoughts are in my video. The NCAA holds no power anymore. We knew that for a long time. And you know, now you're seeing it in real time again.
31: Jeff, before we let you go, we got a little series between the Atlanta Braves and the Chicago White Sox.
7: We sure do.
31: Braves coming to the South Side, baby. What do you think of this series here?
7: I'm excited to watch. What's y'all's the Phenom's name?
30: Wow!
31: Are you talking about Murakami?
7: Yes.
31: Jeff, he's out for a month. What? Come on, man!
7: That's where my head's been at. You know,
31: they did call up their number two prospect.
30: It's NBA playoffs time right now.
31: I know. They did call up their number two prospect, and he's starting tonight. Brandon Montgomery is batting sixth tonight, playing right field. Their number two prospect.
7: Look, I'm not going to lie to you, Sean. White Sox baseball has not been on my radar, believe it or not.
31: Well, that's a damn shame, Jeff, and how dare you?
30: Braves and Rays right now.
7: Months. The Braves are good, man. Who's pitching tonight? Grant Holmes, Green Hair. It's going to be a fun one. It's going to be a fun little series going up to the South Side.
31: It'll be a good series. I'm glad.
4: From the iHeartRadio. Got a stalled vehicle on northbound 380 at Blair's Ferry Road that Highway Helper has been called to. Looks like it's on the right shoulder. Traffic a little sluggish there. Stop and go on eastbound Collins between I-380 and Council Street. And we have slow traffic on southbound 380 from the Swisher exits to just a little bit south of the Iowa River. With your total traffic report for the corridor, I'm Tim Weiland.
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32: Game 4 of the Stanley Cup Final is tonight in Vegas. Face off in about an hour. Vegas up 2-1 on Carolina. The Golden Knights won in double overtime on Saturday night, despite blowing a 4-0 lead in the third period. By the way, the first two games of the series averaged about 4.7 million TV viewers. NBA Finals Game 4 is Wednesday. Spurs at Knicks. New York leads the series. WNBA has 3 games tonight. Browns Pro Bowl tackle Joel Bitonio retired. The Browns do say they will not name a starting quarterback this week after minicamp ends. The Bengals restructured the contract of quarterback Joe Burrow. Ravens defensive end Calais Campbell says this season will likely be his last, his 19th in the NFL. Rams tackle Alaric Jackson was arrested for domestic violence. Serena Williams won her first-round doubles match in London. Baseball Orioles out to a 1-0 lead in the second on Seattle. I'm Steve DeSager.
33: One guy is happily divorced. One guy is happily married. One guy gets called daddy by his 3 beautiful daughters. One guy gets called daddy after a credit card approval. One guy won a state high school basketball championship. One guy only covered a state high school basketball championship. One guy's been inducted into 3 halls of fame. One guy has only mocked a hall. Does this seem weird to anybody else?
34: Crazy.
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37: That's right. 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Say
3: Do
37: my
3: it.
37: Name.
3: Rob Parker.
37: Say his name.
3: Kelvin Washington. 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
37: And we Just are indeed the Odd Couple on a Trash Talking Tuesday. And guess what? 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

0: for that. All right, right now it's time for Shekel City.
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0: How'd you do?
2: All right, here we go. 2-1 last night, including that big Spurs plus 1.5 points. So very happy there. So the record is now 158-130. 28 games over 500 versus the spread. Here's tonight, best bet. Taking the Brewers minus 1.5 at the A's. Kelvin, I don't know if you saw the score of the game of the Brewers A's game in Las Vegas last night. 15-14, my God.
0: Oh, my gosh.
2: 29 runs in that game. They played in Las Vegas for the first time. It was like, you know, in the minor league ballpark, held about 8,000 people. Reds and Padres are playing tonight in San Diego. I'm taking the Padres plus 1.5. And the Nats are in San Francisco. I'm going to take the Nationals minus 1.5 in San Francisco. So Nats minus 1.5. Padres plus 1.5, and the Brewers minus 1.5. And remember, Kelvin, I'm not telling you who to bet on. I'm telling you who I bet on.
0: All right, there it is, Shekel City. Let's get to your Tire Rack play of the day.
3: Spurs, here's Castle. 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Victor, 4 feet behind the line. Wee-wee! Victor Wembanyama hits the strings.
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0: 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Wee wee. Spurs Radio Network on the call. 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The way tire buying should be. Rob, we got to talk about what you've seen. I'm sure you've seen all over social media. Look, you know I've been having fun with the Knicks. It's been fun to see the city. I'm not from there, but just going crazy. I think the NBA is great when Madison Square Garden is rocking. The Knicks are good. You know, they're same thing in baseball when the Yankees are good, Dodgers and football, when you have certain Cowboys are good, and just, you know, certain teams make it good.
2: Right.
0: Yeah. But beating up Spurs fan is crazy. Beating up fans walking around. And I know some of it's fake. If you got to kind of watch it, it's because, like, it's staged. Like, I'm going to wear the jersey, and then you act like you beat me up. We'll put it online. No, but some of them in real fights, people getting jumped, just trying to mind their own business, walk through the streets.
2: It's terrible. It's terrible. There's certain places you cannot wear, like, you know what the one place is? Philadelphia. You better not wear other team's jersey in that building.
0: Or I would imagine maybe a Cowboys jersey with the Eagles and stuff. Yeah, I just hate that. And to your point, you're right. Sometimes in life, you got to know just because I can don't mean you should. I know legally you can, but it might not be wise. But on the other side of that, come on, Knicks fans. I've been having fun with y'all. It's been a great summer spring, summer, watching y'all have a great time with it. Don't ruin it. Don't ruin it. Don't ruin this thing where don't get people hurt, man. This is absolutely ridiculous. So enjoy the time, Knicks fans, but stop putting your hands on people, man. It's ridiculous. We are.
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25: Stanley Cup Final Game 4 comes up in a few minutes in Vegas. The Golden Knights leading the series 2-1 host Carolina. Vegas won in double overtime on Saturday night. NBA Finals Game 4 is Wednesday. Three WNBA games tonight. Browns Pro Bowl guard Joel Bitonio retired after 12 seasons, and the Browns say they're not likely to name a starting quarterback this week. After minicamp ends, Deshaun Watson or Shedeur Sanders. The Bengals restructured the contract to quarterback Joe Burrow, freeing up cap space. Cincinnati had acquired defensive tackle Dexter Lawrence this offseason. Ravens defensive end Calais Campbell says this season will likely be his last, his 19th in the NFL. The former Arizona Cardinal turns 40 in December. Serena Williams won her first-round doubles match in London after 4 years off. And in baseball, Paul Skeens and the Pirates lead the Dodgers 2-1 in the bottom of the fifth inning. I'm Steve DeSager.
26: One guy is happily divorced. One guy is happily married. One guy gets called daddy by his three beautiful daughters. Aww. One guy gets called daddy after a credit card approval. One guy won a state high school basketball championship. One guy only covered a state high school basketball championship. One guy's been inducted into three halls of fame. One guy has only mocked a hall. Does this seem weird to anybody else?
0: Hey, I heard that.
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7: 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So we'll get his take on game 3, Wemby, and, you know, where this series.